0: with the Australian slave trade. Also tomorrow, if you are sitting around after lunch, say around 2 o'clock, your phone starts making a really loud beeping noise, don't stress, because it is just the testing of the AusAlert system. We will find out what's happening, why it's happening, and what you can expect shortly. Right now, though, say good morning to Shane Kennedy at the Weather Bureau. Hello.
1: Morning, Sally.
0: Stunning. Stunning morning here in Brisbane. Great if you've got hard rubbish to look through today.
1: That's true. Yeah, lots of sunshine today. It was quite a cold morning, so lots of places had their coldest morning of the year so far, and particularly through the Darling Downs and Granite Belt. It was the coldest morning in a couple of years there, with even a few places getting as low as -5 degrees.
0: So
1: yeah, very, very cold indeed. And those cold temperatures made it about as far north as Hughenden too. It got down to probably some frost there as well, just around 2 degrees. So a very chilly start, and lots of sunshine though, and expect we'll have probably still cold enough for frost in inland southern and central Queensland for several days to come now, but likely past the worst of it. Should be a little bit warmer from tomorrow morning.
0: What about, I feel like we should be having Eka winds by now.
1: Yeah, certainly you haven't seen too many, and not likely.
0: I don't want to jinx
1: anything,
0: it, but
1: that's right. I'm sure they'll still be on their way during August. But yeah, looking pretty good for the week ahead. They're really light winds for most of the land, indeed. But yeah, certainly staying pretty chilly though. So definitely feeling like winter, and should for the next several days to come. And afternoon temperatures not going to change a whole lot either. So mostly close to average. It's a little bit below average just in the far west, but we'll be back to average from tomorrow. So they'll mostly be around the high teens across in southern Queensland, and then nudging up more to the low 20s and mid-20s as you go further north. And then lastly, just on the showers there, Sally. So I'm seeing a few showers just around the North Tropical Coast so far today. So that'll be one of the focus points. Possibly a few over Gari as well today, but very light elsewhere along the east coast. But should expect to see a few more showers on the east coast over the next 2 days, so Monday and Tuesday, and also have those showers extend across northern Queensland as well the next couple of days. So a bit of a change there for northern Queensland before things start to really fizzle out on Wednesday.
0: So those cooler temperatures remaining for the next couple of weeks?
1: At least for until the end of this upcoming week, so probably to Friday. By Saturday, things start to get a little bit warmer as we get the wind swing around more to the east-northeast, and that should push some moisture and some warmer air well inland. So that frost should really start to retreat away from the coast on Saturday and Sunday mornings and get pretty patchy. And probably by this time next week, so Sunday morning, things will be back to average or even a bit above average. So that probably break the end of this particular cold spell. But certainly likely to see the return of some colder temperatures in August once again, and possibly those Eka winds.
0: Shane Kennedy at the Weather Bureau. Appreciate your time this morning. Thanks.
1: Thanks, Ellie. Have a good morning.
2: Hi, this is Trevor Jackson. On Breakfast Tomorrow, you'll hear local news, local weather and local stories. 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
0: 9 minutes past 10. I'll get you the first couple of clues for your Tune Detective shortly as well. But I've got to say, it's a very exciting time in my suburb, because it is hard rubbish time. For about a week, we've been watching the ebbs and flows of stuff coming and going from the verges of the neighbourhood. And my partner and I, do you do this? We've got a bit of a running commentary. When we get home, we'll update each other on what people have put out and what has been taken. You know, oh, did you see that bookshelf's gone? Or up the road have put out a coffee table. Do you want to get that one? It's really heavy though. You know, that kind of stuff. And we're having the discussion about what we're going to put out. I came home yesterday from work. Brad's like, do we really need all those blow-up mattresses? I feel like we've got too many blow-up mattresses. So I want to hear from you this morning. Tell me your hard rubbish finds. Have you found anything that was worth the effort of picking it up off the curb and putting it in the car? They say one man's trash is another man's treasure, but honestly, I feel like most of the stuff out there is there for a reason. 1-300-222-612-0467-922-612. I want to hear your hard rubbish strategy. Do you even have a strategy? Are you one of those people who's out first thing in the morning, just checking out what's available, going home, getting the car, just discreetly picking stuff up? Or are you one of those hardcore people with a trailer who's just driving around, you've got boots on, you've got gloves on, and you're just chucking everything in the back of the trailer? Or have you even ever found anything good from hard rubbish? 1-300-222-612 or send me a text 0467

0427 922 612. We'll find out what's happening tomorrow with the Oz Alert, happening around 2 o'clock tomorrow. 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

0: From 1981's Ghost in the Machine Police, Every Little Thing She Does is Magic, 612 ABC Brisbane and Queensland. 10:15 on your Sunday morning. Look, very exciting time around my suburb because it is hard rubbish time. There's a lot of stuff going out. There's a lot of stuff that is being taken very quickly. Most of the stuff, though, I think is out there for a reason, right? And I've asked you this morning, have you ever gotten anything good that you haven't just put back the next year? 1-300-222-612 or 0467-922-612. Claris is in Tara. Hello.
1: Hello.
0: You got something good from hard rubbish?
1: Yeah, well, a friend of mine was at the tip and this lady was throwing out a little, it had been a rocking horse but it had no rockers, and a doll with only, it had been a big walking doll,
0: yeah,
1: with only one leg.
0: Yeah.
1: And she said, well, don't throw that away. She said, I'll buy it from you.
0: Yeah.
1: And the lady said, oh, we're moving. We can't take it with us. We didn't want to throw it away, but we can't take it with us.
0: Mm.
1: Have it.
0: Mm.
1: So she brought it to me and I've made a leg for the doll.
0: Yes, you've repaired it.
1: I have.
0: Ah.
1: It's about, a metre high. It's been a big walking doll, but it doesn't walk anymore, of course. But I made a leg for it and a dress and everything. It's beautiful.
0: Ah, well, that's it. See, that is a good story, Claris. Yeah. So much stuff, though, is just made to be thrown out, though, isn't it, these days? It's not as quite as hardy as everything used to be.
1: No, that's right. It's a throwaway world. Nobody repairs anything anymore.
0: Yes.
1: We used to patch our stuff till there was nothing left to patch.
0: Yes.
1: And cut down Dad's old trousers to make overalls for the kids out of them.
0: Yes.
1: And all that sort of stuff, you know.
0: Yes, absolutely.
1: We don't do it anymore. We would just go to Lifeline and get another and put it in the bin.
0: Yes. Yeah. Hey, thank you, Claris. Appreciate your call. 1-300-222-612. Love to know if you've just had an amazing find from hard rubbish. It's just all happening where I live at the moment. And I've got to say, I think hard rubbish for me is more distracting than using my mobile phone when I'm driving, because I just like, oh, what's that? Oh, look at that little shelf. And I probably need to just be a passenger when the hard rubbish is happening. 1-300-222-612 or 0467-922-612. You'll need that phone number as well to play Tune Detective. This is a game we play each Saturday. I'm going to give you a bunch of clues, which all add up to a particular tune. If you think you know the name of the tune I'm talking about, 1-300-222-612. As we established yesterday, some quite good stuff kicking around the ABC here in terms of prize packs. So it is a good time to be playing Tune Detective. First clue for today. Clue number one. This tune went to number one in 8 countries, but it only made it to number 2 in the UK. This tune went to number one in 8 countries, but it only made it to number 2 in the UK. And clue number two, this tune was partly inspired by a comment from the songwriter's son. This tune was partly inspired by a comment from the songwriter's son. I feel like really hardcore fans of this particular artist are going to know this straight away. This tune went to number one in 8 countries, but only made it to number 2 in the UK. Clue number two, this tune was partly inspired by a comment from the songwriter's son. Do you think you know which tune we are talking about today? You could be today's Tune Detective. 1-300-222-612 is the number. Nicole in Canungra, though, not calling for Tune Detective. You found something good at hard rubbish.
2: Oh, absolutely.
0: What'd you get?
2: We found a perfectly good cowhide at the tip worth $400.
0: Yes.
2: Because we've got to get rid of all our own rubbish anyway. We don't have a tip.
0: Of course.
2: We don't have a rubbish cycle thing here in the bush. But, put our rubbish out and we looked and we thought, what is that on the ground? And it was all folded up and somebody just left it at the tip and it was a beautiful cowhide and it fits in perfect with our country living.
0: Oh, wow. And it was all in good condition? It was just...
2: Yeah.
0: Just left there quite nicely.
2: Left it. I went, are you kidding? I thought, okay, well, it's somebody else's rubbish is somebody else's treasure, so we took it home.
0: Yeah, good on you, Nicole. Good story. There's nothing like that around where I live. I haven't found it. There's no folded up cow hides.
2: Oh, God. We have some gems at the Canungra Tip. Trust
0: yes.
2: I've got some doozies.
0: Look, I have enjoyed every time I've been to Canungra. It's a delightful spot. So maybe next time I need to check out the tip as well. Nicole, you reckon?
2: Go the tip. Yeah, go the tip.
0: Hey, thank you so much for your call.
2: No worries.
0: Thank you. 1-300-222-612. Tell me your hard rubbish finds. I feel a little sceptical. Everything that I'm seeing on the side of the road is probably out there for a reason. 1-300-222-612.
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0: All right, I'm going to let you know about something that is happening tomorrow. And you might already know about it, but I think it's definitely worth going over again because you might get a little bit freaked out if you're just sitting around tomorrow. Maybe you have

0: your coffee, maybe you're just chilling, or maybe it might need to be something that you pass on to an elderly parent or friends, because basically your phone is going to start screeching. It's going to sound a 10-second siren at around 2 o'clock tomorrow. It's going to vibrate and display a message on the screen. What is it for? It is part of a nationwide test of the new AusAlert system. How will it happen? Exactly what is it and what will it look like? Here's what Christy McBain, the Federal Minister for Emergency Management and Minister for Regional Development, Local Government and Territories, said on the morning's program with Steve Austin on ABC Brisbane.
1: Well, on the 27th of July at 2 p.m. Eastern Standard Time, we are doing our national test of AusAlert, which is our new national messaging system in times of natural disaster. We know the current system has its limitations, and after the Black Summer, the Royal Commission that was put in place highlighted the deficiencies of the current system. So we have built a new system with states and territories, and so we'll be rolling out that come this high-risk weather season. But before we get that, we'll obviously have a national test to make sure it behaves how we think it will behave before we hit go in October. So the siren will sound, and then you'll get a notification on your home screen that will say, we have tested AusAlert. You do not need to take any further action. Please don't ring 000. If you'd like any further information, you can get that from the AusAlert website.
2: So where does the siren sound?
1: It will sound through your phone, through your smartwatch, through some tablet devices. So there will be an audible noise for the AusAlert test. There's no hyperlinks. There's nothing that you'll need to click. It just simply will tell you that it is a test. And if you want any more information, you can go to the AusAlert website. So when it becomes fully operational, it'll be used by lead emergency services agencies when we're dealing with fires, floods, cyclones, or potentially police events. So it'll be used by the agency in charge of whatever the event is that might be occurring in a particular jurisdiction.
2: All right. We understand that not all emergency services are using the new system, including Queensland's Fire Department. They gave us a brief statement which says, with the higher risk bushfire period fast approaching in this state, Queensland, the Fire Department will continue to use the emergency alert system while the full functionality of the AusAlert system continues to be developed. Can you give me some clarification, or what's your reaction to that, Minister?
1: Oh, look, we've had a number of meetings with states and territories. The states and territories commissioned their own technical assessment last year, and each state and territory confirmed that the AusAlert system, cell broadcast technology, is a far superior system. But for the first year, we are going to keep emergency alert running as well, so that we've got two systems in place. Obviously, there are a range of transition arrangements and communication protocols that will be put in place. So it's up to each jurisdiction what they do for this high-risk weather season, where we'll still have both running. Through the National Emergency Management Agency, we've been working really closely with WESNET, a range of state and territory lead agencies in that victim-survivor space, to make sure that we're taking on board the feedback as we were leading into this media campaign. Obviously, we've worked really closely with them so that advice could be provided to people in situations like this. Absolutely, that advice is, you know, the phone needs to be turned off or in aeroplane mode during the time of that scheduled test. And we recommend leaving your phone off for at least 24 hours after the test, just to make sure that there is no issue with that safe phone.
0: Christy McBain there, the Federal Minister for Emergency Management and Minister for Regional Development, Local Government and Territories, speaking about the new AusAlert system set to roll out tomorrow at 2 o'clock. What those at risk of domestic violence might need to do to keep their device concealed. On another note, some online communities are circulating false claims and conspiracy theories about the new AusAlert system. ABC News Verify reporter Lucy Carter did an investigation into this, and this is what she said on News Radio.
3: Look, like all conspiracy theories, they quite often have a basis in things that are being made compulsory. We saw a lot of conspiracy theories spread when the vaccine mandates came out during COVID, and because this is ostensibly a compulsory test, a lot of Australians seem to be quite unhappy about that. The majority of the conspiracy theories that we saw online were around location-based theories. People thinking that the government was doing this to track them in some way or to potentially read what was on their phones. And like all good conspiracy theories, there was some involving foil. There's a lot of people that think if you wrap your phone in foil, you might be able to prevent yourself or protect yourself from getting the Oz Alert message. And also some people suggesting that they were going to put their phone in the microwave to stop it from coming through. And I can't emphasise how much of a bad idea that is. Do not put your phone ever in a microwave.
0: Yeah, I feel like it's crazy that we need to see do not put your phone in the microwave. That is ABC News Verify reporter Lucy Carter there speaking about the conspiracy theories about the new Oz Alert system. Okay, so this is happening tomorrow at 2 o'clock. A 10-second siren, your phone will vibrate and display a message on the screen. Now, many, many countries do this. And I've got to say, this is something that I experienced when I was in Italy last year because I just happened to be there when the Pope's funeral was on. And I was quite unwell, but I'd sort of gotten myself out of bed and was down, sort of having a wine, and it was beautiful, beautiful sunny day in Rome, and all of a sudden my phone starts going crazy and everyone around me, all of their phones start going crazy. And I was like, what? What's happening? And I looked at this young boy beside me and he just looked me straight in the eyes and he went, run. And he must have seen the look on my face because then everyone burst out laughing after that. And then a lovely girl at another table said, no, it's just because of Papa's funeral. It's because of the Pope's funeral. So, it was an alert that was sent out to everyone in the area saying you can't be within a certain amount of distance from the Vatican. There's airspace restrictions, all that kind of stuff. Worked really fine. I don't think it's affected my brain in any way. So I think we're all going to be okay. But yeah, it was for something that you didn't know was coming, was a quite jarring thing. So tomorrow, 2 p.m. people, is when the Oz Alert will be happening. So if you've got some elderly friends or relatives who may not know about this, probably a good idea to give them the heads up. You're on 612 ABC Brisbane and Queensland. 28 minutes past 10. Love to hear from you on 1300 222 612 or 0467 922 612. Hello, Shannon says, I used to love hard rubbish collection. Got so much stuff, but now in Moreton Bay Council, they don't have curbside collection anymore. I did not know that, Shannon. Thank you so much. Madraba. Oh, okay. Been talking about hard rubbish. People taking advantage of that now to advertise their garage sales. Speaking of trash and treasure, Madraba Girl Guides have a garage sale today. Plenty of treasures. Get your car washed by the guides while you browse the goodies. Have some damper too. 307 Madraba, Madraba Road. Madraba, thank you. And Marg in Moray Field. About 10 years ago, I picked up two high-backed bar stools off the footpath. Solid hardwood with wrought iron detailing. Both are still at our kitchen breakfast bar. Thank you, Mark.
4: Who will win the AI race? Has gambling become our national sport?
5: Questions. They've never been more important. So the one thing we'll never question is our duty to keep asking. ABC News, keep asking.
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0: Our slice of Queensland history coming up in a sec. Do you know what blackbirding is? It's something that it's a slice of Australian history, certainly a slice of Queensland history. When I did a bit of a straw poll around our office here, there were probably only about half of the people I asked who knew what blackbirding was, which I thought was quite interesting. It is something that happened in the late 19th and early 20th century. It was a trade in indentured labourers who were brought here from the Pacific. And Ryan Butter is an author who's written a really good book about it. It is called Blackbirding, A Reckoning with the Australian Slave Trade. I'll talk more about it after this. Ow! Boom Crash Opera, 612 ABC Brisbane and Queensland.

0: Graham Crash Opera from the album These Here Are Crazy Times. Get out of the house. You're on 612 ABC Brisbane and Queensland. We're playing Tune Detective. Two clues out. So far, they are as follows. This tune went to number one in eight countries, but it only made it to number two in the UK. And clue number two, this tune was partly inspired by a comment from the songwriter's son. Hello to Jean and Serena.
1: Hello.
0: Hello. What do you think it is?
1: I think it's Beautiful Noise by Neil Diamond.
0: Okay, how does that fit? How does that fit?
1: Well, I had the album and I heard Neil Diamond talk and that they were on holiday somewhere and there was a parade or something and his son said, that sounds like a beautiful noise.
0: Ah, Jean, you're incorrect today, but that's a good little bit of trivia that I did not know.
1: Okay.
0: Thank you.
1: Thank you. Bye.
0: Thank you, Jean. Okay. A couple more clues for you before we get into our slice of Queensland history. They are as follows. Clue number three. The video for this tune is based on a very famous 1926 film classic. The video for this tune is based on a very famous 1926 film classic. And here's an audio clue. Let's just play it again because I want to hear it again. Does that help you out? 1-300-222-612 if you think you are today's Tune Detective.
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0: Our slice of Queensland history today is a little bit different, and we're talking about a topic that you might have heard of, or maybe you haven't. It's not really something that we talk about a lot here in Queensland. Today, we're going to be talking about blackbirding. In the late 19th and early 20th century, blackbirding was the trade in indentured labourers from the Pacific who were brought to Australia to work in cane and cotton fields. An estimated 60,000 men, women and children came to Australia through the scheme. And despite the fact that slavery had been outlawed by that time, they ended up here through coercion, kidnapping and human trafficking. And their descendants continue to live in Australia. They were recognised by the Australian government in 1994 as Australian South Sea Islanders, with Queensland following suit in 2000. Ryan Butter has written a new book. It is called Blackbirding, A Reckoning with the Australian Slave Trade. Hi, Ryan.
3: Hello, Sally.
0: Firstly, you're not Australian South Sea Islander. This is not your family history, and you acknowledge that early in the book, but it did come from you. This book came from you researching your family history. Can you tell us about that?
3: Yeah. So, as you point out, I'm not from the descendant community of the Australian South Sea Islanders. My background is Sicilian. And it was through researching that Sicilian history that I came across, you know, these words that I'd sort of heard. They'd come across the words in previous research when I was researching the lives of the Afghan men and women in Australia, words like blackbirding and kanaka. But the Sicilian connection is that when they first thought about outlawing this trade around 1892, they thought, well, we need to replace it with someone. And so they went out looking and tried to get Sicilians to come across because they were dark-skinned, but they were also European. But the dark skin was the important factor that at the time the belief was the darker the skin, the better you worked in the sun.
0: I did a bit of a straw poll through our office and a few people had heard about this subject, but many hadn't. And I've got to say, I mostly know because I've been to museums in Fiji, in Suva and Vila in Vanuatu, where they have information about it. But it's not something that we learn so much about in Australia. Why do you think that is?
3: I think it's on purpose. At the time, you know, it was always spoken about in terms that hid what exactly was going on. And then I think we inherit that. Down through the years. And I make the point that, you know, slavery was outlawed at the time that this was happening. And so they couldn't do it or name it as slavery. So they had to change it. And that slowly changing of the words they used and the ways they did it, if it didn't look like slavery, that's because it was on purpose. And that comes down to us. So the words we have, we don't associate it with slavery. You know, people may have heard of blackbirding, but is that slave trade? Mm. Is that people catching people overseas? What is that? Is it people bringing people? Is it people employing them or not employing them? And it's difficult. It's difficult history. And also, you know, we obviously must make the distinction that there are certain parts of Australia, the descendant community, for example, that never forgotten this. And it's in their family histories. It's in their oral histories. But largely, there is this public amnesia about this episode of history, which I think is on purpose.
0: You're on 612 ABC Brisbane and Queensland this morning. This is our slice of Queensland history, which is also Australian history, which is also something that has been a little bit forgotten or perhaps not talked about, as Ryan just said there. Ryan Butter is an author. He's written a new book. It is called Blackbirding, A Reckoning with the Australian Slave Trade. So you mentioned there, Ryan, by the time blackbirding commenced in Australia, slavery had been outlawed across the British Empire in the 1830s. So how did it happen then that people were being brought to Australia for that very purpose in the 1840s?
3: Well, it was outlawed. But the need for, or the want, or lust for cheap labour never went away. And so throughout the empire, slave labour was replaced with indentured labour. And a lot of that labour came out of India and went into the West Indies. And of course, in a lot of places like the US, it went on for a lot longer than the 1830s. Mm. And so in Australia, it sort of begins again in 1847 with a gentleman by the name of Benjamin Boyd, who came from a slave trading family. His father and uncles have been involved in the Atlantic slave trade, taking people from Africa. And he came out to Australia and he wanted another source of free labour. He wanted convicts, and he couldn't get hold of the convicts that he wanted. And he sent off to the Pacific Islands and kidnapped three boatloads, almost 180 people, and brought them into Australia. And the laws here at that time allowed for these people to, you know, they were sham contracts, but they had these contracts which were supposedly signed by these people who couldn't read or write English. And they were used, it was the Masters and Servants Act, and they were used to basically indenture these people, but it was, you know, very close to slavery. You got people signing contracts they can't understand or read, and then if they abscond from that work contract, they're thrown in jail. So it was legalised, I suppose, in that sense.
0: Mm. What countries are the first workers coming from?
3: So in my book, I use the term Pacific Islanders, which is also sort of a catch-all term, but they came from over 80 different island nations, each with their own language and customs and cultures. Predominantly, they were from the Melanesian countries. Again, one of the ways of obfuscating what was going on, they were all labelled Polynesians, which was completely incorrect. But mainly from Vanuatu, modern-day Vanuatu, at the time New Hebrides, and also the Solomon Islands. But the majority of them from modern-day Vanuatu.
0: Do we have accounts from those who were transported as to how and why they got on the boats? And did anyone come willingly?
3: People did come willingly. The accounts, there are oral histories that have been collected over the years from in the descendant community. I steered away from that. I just

0: point of view, from the working point of view. But it's very nuanced in that not everyone was kidnapped, not everyone was deceived. Some did choose to come voluntarily. There were also reports that some people in the islands were actually selling people that they'd captured in tribal wars to the Australian traders. It was never a cut and dried or black and white that all these people have been kidnapped. And there was a lot of deception. Sometimes there were stories of, the traders drugging people with, rum and opium mix and then just kidnapping them that way. One of the favourite techniques of the Australian traders was, and a technique they invented called the eye drop, which was with the canoes would come out from the island, get near to the boats, and then they would sink the canoes. And then they just scooped the people up out of the ocean. So that was one way. But of course, there were other people who, what young person wouldn't want to go and see the other side of the world? But the point I make in the book is that even when they came voluntarily, when they arrived, they had absolutely no protection and they were exploited.
1: Lured here through deception?
0: For sure. Mm. And there was a case, and a lot of people will say, maybe in the early years, but not in the later years. Now, it started in an industrialized way in 1863. And there's a really famous incident in 1885 where actually results in a royal commission. They start bringing people from Papua New Guinea. And the royal commissioners go out and they interview hundreds of people that have been brought out in these voyages in a space of about 3 years, maybe 5,000 people. Mm. And they found that not one knew why they were coming to Queensland.
1: Goodness. You're on 612 ABC Brisbane and Queensland. This is your slice of Queensland history this morning. Chatting with Ryan Butter, who has written a new book called Blackbirding, A Reckoning with the Australian Slave Trade. It's estimated that 60,000 men, women and children came to Australia through the Blackbirding scheme. And slavery had been outlawed at the time, but they still ended up here through somewhat nefarious ways, I think it's fair to say, Ryan, their descendants are the Australian South Sea Islanders who were recognised by the Australian government in 1994 and Queensland in 2000. Ryan, Benjamin Boyd, we've spoken about him. He was based in New South Wales down near where Eden is now. Here in Queensland, a bloke whose name people might know was the best known proponent of blackbirding. What can you tell us about Robert Towns?
0: Yeah, Robert Towns, what a scoundrel. Mm. Obviously gave his name to Townsville, which would be obviously quite familiar for your listeners. Mm-hmm. He'd been to Townsville once. He was actually a member of the New South Wales Parliament. He was a very prominent member of the New South Wales business community. He came out to Australia in the 1830s. He married into the Wentworth family, famous explorers and lawyers here. And he was a merchant. He'd lived all his life on ships and captaining ships. He was in the sandalwood industry. He was in everything that you could buy and sell. He was selling sandalwood to China. He was buying and selling horses with India. He was into everything, land as well. And then in the early 1860s, just after the founding of Queensland, he started growing cotton in Queensland. And that came about because of the American Civil War. Mm. He had this opportunity to grow cotton. And so he did that. But of course, to run his cotton plantations, he needed cheap labour. And he had tried with various degrees of success to bring in workers from India, workers from China. He tried German families. He tried to get families from England. And in the end, he sent off for a shipload of Pacific Islanders.
1: And I mean, pretty much everyone said, no, this doesn't sound like a fun idea, right? Chinese, German, English?
0: Yes.
1: Were not interested.
0: Were not interested. He found that the German families ate too much.
1: That's right.
0: That was his gripe about the German families, and then when they got here, everyone was telling him that he was underpaying them, and they would walk off the property. Mm. Hundreds of Chinese died, workers that came across in his schemes. There was recorded incidents of the Indian workers dying. He was basically a cheapskate, and so he would screw them for every penny he could get out of them, not give them the proper clothing or the food or the utensils or whatever he was owing these people. They were indentured workers without rights as well. But they did have governments at the other side looking out for them. And even here, there were people looking out for them. Mm. So that didn't, and that was going on from 1840.

0: until 1863, when he starts to bring in Pacific Islanders.
1: And so do we know how many Pacific Islanders towns was responsible for bringing over?
0: Oh, it would be in the thousands over a period of, say, 10 years. So he started in 1863. I think he passed away in 1874. But the first boatload was 67 people. But over that time, you know, he was going back and forth constantly.
1: So this wasn't a practice that everyone was on board with. People knew about it. And there were people who were very much against this happening.
0: Yeah, 100%. And not always for the best reasons, but we can get to that.
1: Yes.
0: But it took a long time. And what I write about in the book is that when Towns brings his first boatload of workers in, it's right at the very end of the Peruvian slave trade, which had lasted just 7 months. And that trade was shut down very quickly by the British and French governments. Towns' boat was a part of that, a month different. But it went from 1863 to 1867, so 4 years before anyone really raised a fuss about it. And the first person to really take matters into their own hands was a gentleman by the name of Robert Short, who was part of the Aborigines Protection Society, as it was called back then. And he'd come out of the West Indies, so he'd seen what indentured labour looked like there. And his argument was that the indentured labour here was not indentured labour at all. It was clearly slavery.
1: You're on 612 ABC Brisbane and Queensland. Ryan Butter is with you for your slice of Queensland history today. He has written a new book. It is called Blackbirding, A Reckoning with the Australian Slave Trade. I was, you know, as I said in my intro here, Ryan, I knew a little bit about this mainly because I'd been to museums overseas, you know, where I'd been very interested in the displays about blackbirding in Vila and in Suva in Fiji as well. But I was really surprised when I realised how late this practice continued. It continued into the early 1900s. What was the catalyst for it ending?
0: We could say the catalyst for it ending was Federation. Those conversations started around, you know, in the 1890s, and then obviously we become federated in 1901. One of the first pieces of legislation to come through the new parliament is the White Australia policy. And it was really the White Australia policy that killed blackbirding, which seems strange to say.
1: Very bizarre, yes. White Australia policy, for something that finished a long time ago, has had a lot of news, a lot of column inches this week.
0: Yes, and Pauline Hanson hasn't made the connection that it was the White Australia policy that killed slavery in Australia. But it is very relevant because it also, the White Australia policy led to mass deportations of the Pacific Islanders.
1: Again, mass deportations. They've also had a lot of news column inches this week as well.
0: Exactly. So all this is, you know, history repeating a lot of these ideas, sadly. But the people that were always against it, the majority of them weren't against it because it was slavery and it was inhumane because the slavery had been abolished. They were against it because they saw it as a way of allowing black-skinned people into Australia.
1: Yeah, right.
0: And so when Australia was federated, the other colonies, New South Wales, South Australia, Victoria, they were saying to Queensland, you need to stop this because we're going to be federated, we're going to have a pure white country, and we can't have you doing what you're doing.
1: Mm. Not everyone that was brought over through this scheme was deported, but a lot of them were. What happened when they returned to their own countries? Indeed, did they return to their own countries?
0: Well, that's one of the great questions, and I think we don't know for sure exactly where they were dropped back to. Mm. What we do know is that there was a political argument, a political football at the time, because Queensland had brought these people into the country, and when they came into Queensland, each plantation owner had to pay a bond of £5, which guaranteed that person's passage back to where they came from after their 3 years of servitude. So when it came time to deport them, the other colonies said to Queensland, well, you'll have to pay for it because you've collected a bond for every person that's here. Queensland had also collected money from the wages of the deceased workers. Uh-huh. They'd kept them. And Queensland found that they had no money, that they'd spent it. So they'd spent the stolen wages and they'd spent the bonds. And they didn't have enough money to cover the return passage. And they said, well, it's a federal policy. Everybody should have to pay for it, not just Queensland. So eventually they did a deal where the Commonwealth would chip in some and Queensland would pay some. But then they ran a contract to who would take them back. And it was won by a company called Burns Philp, which is notorious in the history of the Pacific and the history of Queensland, and had been heavily involved in the slave trade from the early 1880s. And right. So the ships that had brought these people to Queensland were then awarded a government tender to take them back. And they were paid per person. There was no sort of rigor or you know, regulation or even oversight of where these people were being taken back to. A lot of them had come very young. There was there's stories of children 6, 8 years old had been here for 40 years. They didn't recognise where they were going back to. There were places that sometimes their villages no longer existed. You know, the British government in the 1880s and 1890s ran numerous expeditions through the islands, burning villages, raising them. So a lot of people had no place to go back to. And it was one of the great fears of the people being deported that they didn't know where they were going to or what reception they would receive when they arrived.
1: There has been some recognition from previous governments. I mentioned that the Australian government in 1994 recognised Australian South Sea Islanders as the descendants of those who were a part of this scheme. Queensland following suit in 2000. Do you hope that this book then, Ryan, might create a bit more recognition when it comes to the general public?
0: I would hope so. And, you know, in writing the book, I've engaged with the descendant community mainly in Sydney. And one thing that they've made very clear to me and I've tried to keep very present is that this is just one little part of the story. This story they've been telling within their community and educating the wider community about this story for many years. And this book isn't to replace that voice. It's to support it in any way it can. And hopefully people start taking an interest and understanding this because it's history, but it's very present. And one of the things I write about in the book is that, you know, today Queensland sugarcane farmers are finding mass graves on their properties, and they are working in some areas with the descendant community to preserve those graves and have them heritage listed. So I think in those types of actions, it's a way that we can all confront this shared history, because it's Australian history, it's their history, it's our history. We all carry each carry different parts of it. But I had hope from reading those stories of sugarcane farmers working with descendant community to preserve these places, because I think there's some kind of healing and restoration in that.
1: The book is called Blackbirding, A Reckoning with the Australian Slave Trade. It's very interesting, Ryan. It's a really great book. It's really sad as well, but it's a really important book. It's, as you said, it's a part of Australian history that has kind of been ignored in a lot of ways. So, yeah, it's certainly eye-opening. Ryan Butter, thank you so much for joining us on 612 ABC Brisbane and Queensland.
0: Thanks very much for having me, Sally.
1: On 0467 922 612, this text from Fran in Logan: many people think Townsville should be renamed. I would be happy with that. Horrible man, Towns. Horrible history. I believe his statue was often vandalised. Maybe one day it will be removed. Thank you, Fran. And Judy in Toogoom. Love Toogoom. Townsville. I grew up in Townsville. Everyone knew that Towns was a blackbirder, but there was no public recognition. I was horrified that a statue of him was erected for the 150th anniversary. It is still there. It should be removed in the interest of human rights and justice. Thank you, Judy. And this text: isn't that beautiful song by Emily Wurramurra about blackbirding? I don't think she's written a specific song about blackbirding, but it's always a great excuse to play a song by the lovely Emily Wurramurra. This is Carry Me Home, 612 ABC Brisbane and Queensland. My friend, my daughter.

0: final song there from Emily Wudamura. That is Carry Me Home on 612 ABC Brisbane and Queensland. Time for the news now. It's 11 o'clock.
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1: W-U-R-R-A-M-A-R-A. There we go. Emily Woodamura. She's lovely. She's a delightful person. Lots of people texting in regards to the chat that I had with Ryan Butter, who's written a great new book called Blackbirding, A Reckoning with the Australian Slave Trade. And I mentioned that when I did a bit of a straw poll around the station here, around half of the people were familiar with blackbirding. Gail says, hello, we learnt about blackbirding in Queensland back in the 1960s. It was in our social studies books. Thank you, Gail. And Sunny says, I learnt about blackbirding when I was in Victorian high school. Yeah, I think maybe it's something that might have dropped off a little bit in terms of knowledge, because it was sort of mainly younger people who weren't aware of it. So if you enjoyed that and you would like to read that book, because it's a very important piece of Australian history, the book is called Blackbirding, A Reckoning with the Australian Slave Trade. Also, lots of texts coming in on 0467922612 about the Oz Alert. The message that we're going to be getting tomorrow at 2 o'clock, it is a part, it's testing basically an alert system that can be used in natural disasters, various other reasons. And we talked about the fact that a lot of people, there seem to be a lot of conspiracy theories going around about it. Michelle says, for goodness sake, some people put more personal information on TikTok and Instagram than governments collect from mobiles. People will need these alerts when a fire or natural disaster is on their doorsteps. Thank you, Michelle at Glendale. And Wendy in Quandamooka country got a little concerned because there was talk during the conversation that we had with Christy McBain, who's the emergency minister, that we played back. I'm sorry, I didn't have that conversation. Because there has been concern about people who maybe have a concealed mobile if they're in a domestic violence situation and that alert going off. You don't, Michelle, Wendy, sorry, if you don't have a concealed mobile, you don't need to worry about turning off your phone. That's fine. It was just a suggestion. If someone had a concealed mobile for any reason, that you might want to turn it off so that the alarm didn't alert whoever happened to be there to the existence of that concealed mobile. So you're fine, Wendy. Don't worry about it. It is actually not necessary unless you want to hide the existence of that mobile. If you would like to call or text about anything you hear on the program, 1300 222

0: 0467 922 612. And we do need to solve our tune detective as well. Got a couple of clues out there. They are as follows. This tune went to number one in 8 countries, but it only made it to number 2 in the UK. Clue number 2, this tune was partly inspired by a comment from the songwriter's son. Clue number 3, the video for this tune is based on a very famous 1926 film classic. And clue number 4 was this audio clue. Lee in Rockhampton has been waiting patiently. Hello.
1: Yeah, morning, Sally. How are you?
0: I am well. Before we get on to the topic of Tune Detective, you wanted to say something about blackbirding.
1: Yeah, I did. Look, there's a significant community here close to Rockhampton called Joskalee, made up almost entirely of descendants from, people who came to Australia through those means. And in fact, my son-in-law is a descendant, direct descendant as well. So, I've worked closely with a lot of the people from those families. Lovely people, and now obviously happy to be in Australia. But yes, there's certainly some mixed circumstances as to how they got here.
0: Yes, the Australian South Sea Islander community, and I think it's August 25 is the recognition day of Australian South Sea Islander recognition day. Yes, I think there are descendants, the Australian South Sea Islander community, all over Australia. Lee in Rockhampton, which song am I looking for?
1: Look, I hope I'm on the money here. I think it's Radio Gaga by Queen.
0: And why do you think it's that?
1: Well, that was written by Roger Taylor, and I remember reading somewhere that his son heard some song on the radio that he didn't like, and he made a comment about something like Radio Car Car, and Roger Taylor thought that sounded like the beginnings of something that could be a song, so there you go.
0: Well done, yes, absolutely correct. His son French-speaking, part French-speaking, and so caca, of course, we know what that means in French.
1: Yep.
0: And the kid said, the kid's name is Felix, trying to say the radio was bad, Radio Caca. And Roger Taylor went, hello. The video for the tune based on a very famous 1926 film classic, do you know which one?
1: I don't.
0: Metropolis, yes, directed by Fritz Lang. Yep. In fact, they had to, because at that stage it's in public domain now. Obviously this year it turned into public domain, but Queen had to pay the German government to use clips from it. Of course, this was written by Roger Taylor, the drummer, which meant that when it charted, all 4 members of the group had written at least 1 top 10 hit either in the US or the UK. And, of course, when you hear the tune, you might be tempted to do some double claps in the chorus, Lee. Do you think?
1: I might indeed.
0: Yes. Congratulations. You are today's Tune Detective.
1: No worries.
0: Well done. And here is Queen Radio Gaga, 612 ABC Brisbane and Queensland.

0: The answer to today's Tune Detective, Queen Radio Gaga, written by drummer Roger Taylor, who turns 77 today, inspired, or partly inspired, by Roger Taylor's part French son, Felix, who one day tried to say the radio was bad and said, "Radio Kaka." Then that stuck with Roger Taylor. And yeah, that's the end of the story.
1: Get local updates right in your hand.
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0: You know, ever since I've turned 50, I have been sort of looking at different things about my financial future that I'd completely

0: ignored up until that point. And I don't think it's a secret that I'm not great when it comes to money stuff, which is why I like to invite Olivia Maragna into the studio every now and again. Today, we're going to be talking a little bit about investing, because I seem to hear a lot of stuff about ETFs, shares, micro investing. And I even tried to do a little bit of micro investing on my bank app, but it turns out I still absolutely have no idea what I'm doing. And I feel like I'm not the only one. So Olivia has joined us this morning to talk us through what we are doing, because there are so many choices. Many of us don't even know where to start, what is worth your attention, and what mistakes should you avoid. Olivia Maragna is here. She's a financial planner. Welcome.
1: Good morning, Sally.
0: I feel like I'm hearing so much about investing at the moment, and I'm like, should I be doing this?
1: Yeah, look, I think it's, you know, when you look back, I was reminiscing an hour ago thinking, how did I first invest? And we are similar ages. So I am talking 30 years ago. 30 years ago when I got my first real job, I will say, not my little part-time one, but I actually did start investing 30 years ago. But the way that you used to have to do it is you used to have to save a certain amount of money, and then you had to set up a regular investment every single month. And I started really modestly. As soon as I had $1,000 saved, it was straight into investments, and it was $100 a month. And then every time I got a pay increase, it was $200 a month. But it was an expensive way of investing back then, because you used to have to pay these big upfront fees. So it used to be about 4%. You'd lose 4% as soon as you put your money into an investment. So in terms of compared to now, to the old days, as I call them, or my son calls them, the olden days, which I kind of go 30 years, I'm getting older. It was hard, but it's easy these days.
0: Okay.
1: It's actually really easy.
0: So on my bank app, it was like, do you want to micro invest? And I was like, sure, why not? I have literally no idea what I'm doing. There are these things called ETFs on there. So I think I bought some of those. But then I get emails from all these different places that I'm supposed to have an investor login. And then I'm like, this is making it really hard for me.
1: Yeah. Look, I would say, so why are people actually doing this? So if we look at just the overall, people know that what they're generally earning is not necessarily keeping up or building wealth long term. So they're looking at, okay, if I've got some extra cash, where do I actually put it? So one of the best ways to start is your micro investing, which is exactly what you're doing, which I think is fantastic. And you don't need a lot of money. You can literally start as low as generally $20, $50, $100. Now, I guess in terms of the biggest misconceptions that people have is that investing is only for wealthy people. So it's not. So little bits like that. I think the main thing to keep in mind is you want to be investing quite regularly in terms of it. So if you've got some spare money, don't do it and then don't do anything for a year and then you do something. But in terms of, you know, you could just do X dollars per week, whatever your sort of budget is. But what it does, I always say, and back 30 years ago when I first started, it was hopefully you're playing with small amounts of money and learning lots from it, if that makes sense. So you're learning how investments or shares work. But at the same time, if you do something wrong, you're only losing a small bit of money as well, if that makes sense. So look, I think it's a great way to start. And like I said, you don't need thousands of dollars. You do need, you know, even those smaller amounts will make a big difference. But you've also got to keep in mind the traps of it. When you're investing, so like I said, small amounts, you've got to look at the costs involved. So whichever app you're using, because most of them, like I said, it's so easily accessible. If I think of what I could have done 30 years ago with today's technology, it would have been amazing. And very, very cost effective. So you've got to look at the fine print of whichever app you're using and just make sure that obviously who you're using is a big backer behind the scenes as well. So if you've got a large institution and so on, do your research to make sure that you're actually, you know, putting your money somewhere where it's nice and protected.
0: Because I think since micro investing has become such an easy thing to do and you can just do it, you know, in an ad break. Well, the kids don't sit through the ads anymore, but do you know what I mean? There have been a lot of apps that have popped up to support this micro investing, right? But they're not all as good as each other.
1: Yeah, look, I generally say, you know, you've worked hard for your money. Stick to putting your money somewhere where you know what they're doing with it, if that makes sense. So look at the costs involved. So typically, if you compare across the market when you're doing your research and you find that someone's ridiculous ridiculously cheap compared to someone else. They're usually doing something with the security of those shares or investments, if that makes sense. So they might be lending them out. They might be making the money other ways. Look at the fine print in terms of what they're doing. But this micro investing, so typically you're paying a couple of dollars in brokerage. So for those who haven't ever use shares directly. So most people will have shares. They'll have shares in their super fund. But if you're investing directly, your brokerage is your cost. It's like your admin cost in actually purchasing it. So most of them will only be a few dollars in terms of the smaller amounts. Once you get generally over about $1,000 worth of investments, it's a percentage base. So it will keep going up depending on how much you actually invest. But if you're putting $500 here, $1,000 here, and so on, it'll generally be quite cheap from that point of view. So I would say if you're starting out in terms of micro investing is great, it's a great learning or training field just by starting out, you'll find most people will generally pick an investment that they can associate with. So whether it be, JB Hi-Fi, something that you go, I know I walk into that every 2 weeks and it'd be nice to get a bit of that profit every now and again. So people will look at various companies that they know, Woolworths, your grocery stores, all that sort of stuff that they walk in and out of. They'll generally start with that just to kind of understand how it all works. So like I said, start with what are my fees in terms of, does it need to be big amounts of money? It can be small amounts of money. And look, a lot of people do this for their grandkids.
0: Yes.
1: So they start and go, okay, well, I just have a little portfolio for the grandkids and I can show them every time they come over what Woolworths or what, BHP is, whatever the company is that that kid might have a particular association to.
0: You're on 612 ABC Brisbane and Queensland this morning. Sally Roper is my name. And Olivia Maragna is here. She is a financial advisor. She joins us every couple of weeks to talk us through some money issues. I think I've been fairly transparent about the fact that I am terrible with money. So I do try and learn something each time Olivia has been in the studio. And we're talking today about investing, shares, micro investing. I hear all of these words. I sort of know what they mean, but I don't really, which is why I need Olivia's guidance on this. So what is an ETF then?
1: Like I mentioned before, some people will pick banks, they'll pick, their retail stores that they walk into just to get that familiarity across in terms of what they're investing in. Mm. The challenge is that buying one company means that you're relying on one business to perform well. So if you're particularly choosing those companies, just think of it, you're buying a share in that company, a piece of the profit comes to you each and every time that they pay a dividend and so on as well. An exchange traded fund, that's what an ETF stands for, an exchange traded fund, think of it like a basket of investments. So instead of buying one company, you can buy a fund that owns dozens of them. Now, there could be dozens, it could be hundreds, it could be thousands of companies, depending on which one you actually invest in. It's one of the easiest ways to get around or to gain that diversification from day one. So what we mean by that is I'm not relying on, say, for example, Woolworths to do well every single year. I've got a basket of investments. Some will do well, some won't do well. Others will be my absolute favourites or whatever the case may be. So you're buying, you're just buying one investment, but it's made up of a basket of investments underneath it, if that makes sense. So in terms of that, it's easily tradable. So back in my day, when I first started out, it was a managed fund. This is now listed on the stock exchange, which means you can buy it in very small amounts. You can buy it quickly. You can get in and out of them and so on. So it is a basket of investments. Now, which one you choose depends on what you want to do. So if you literally go, look, I just want the top 50 companies or top 200 companies in Australia, you can buy an ETF that only invest in the top 200 companies in Australia. Or it might be high yield. You mentioned high yield. They'll be focused on companies that make really good profits that pay really good dividends to you, which means that you're going to get this great little income return as well as the growth if it's moving. It'll obviously move around in value, but you'll get a really good income. So think of it like a rental property. You're going to get good rent. And then you've got the growth on top of it as to what the house actually moves by, if that makes sense. So dividends are the rent equivalent, if that makes sense. And hopefully it still grows as well. So if you're focused on, I just want an actual extra bit of cash flow, you might look at the high yields. Mm-hmm. If you're really looking at more of the tech or the AI and those sort of things, you'll find an ETF that focuses on that. The main thing is it's not the only thing that you can do. So people go, ETFs, I go, great way. If I had those back in the day and they were that easily accessible, it would have been a great way to just get your money into the market, if that makes sense.
0: So I had an option for mine that was pay a dividend, which is like 4 cents or something like that. Yeah. Ridiculous. Or go back, put the money back in.
1: Reinvest it.
0: To buying more, which is what I started doing.
1: Yeah, absolutely. So a little bit of a nightmare from a capital gains tax point of view. So the main thing is whether or not you want to invest consciously or unconsciously, if that makes sense. Mm. So by automatically reinvesting the dividends, it's great because you don't have to think about it, if that makes sense. But you're not really making a decision as to the time that the dividend comes in. Mm. Do I actually want more of those? Mm. Do I want a bigger piece of that company or that investment, if that makes sense? So it's great in terms of it's a bit of a, you know, sit back, just let it do its work for you, if mm-hmm. that makes sense. Always remember you still have to pay tax on the dividend. So yes. Even though you're reinvesting it, you've still got to put it in your tax return and pay some tax on it. So you're not getting any cash flow from that point of view. But it's a great way to see the compounding, because the key for investing is not trying to make a quick win and just constantly watching the market and so on. It's actually time that makes the biggest difference. So if you invest, you know, at the age of 20, as opposed to the age of 30, the end value in 30 years' time is going to be massive with that difference. So it's a matter of putting the money in and thinking like a snowball rolling down the hill. It's getting bigger and bigger. That's what compounding does over time. So if you've only got a small hill, it's not going to really make a big snowball by the time it gets down to the bottom of the hill. But if you start early, it's a much bigger in terms of run for that to get actually bigger and bigger as time goes on. So that's what compounding effectively does. So your reinvesting is good. You've just got to keep really good records in terms of capital gains tax, because every time you reinvest, it's a new cost base of a purchase of an investment. You're actually making a purchase. You're investing more units, more shares in a particular investment every time that dividend pays. So a little bit in terms of when I say capital gains tax nightmare, from an admin point of view, when yes. you have to go put it in your tax return. But most apps these days will keep good records of that to tell you what your capital gains are. It's if you're doing it more so directly with a broker and you're doing it yourself as opposed to doing it through one of these great apps.
0: I'll tell you what my capital gains are. Nothing, basically, at this point, Olivia Maragna. Can I say that to the tax office? You're on 612 ABC Brisbane and Queensland this morning. We're talking about investing. We're trying to learn a little bit more about buying shares. I find it terrifying, but then I tried to do a little bit of micro investing in an app. My bank has an app, and I still have no idea what I'm doing. So what is the biggest mistake then, Olivia, that people make?
1: Look, I think people try to get rich quickly from it. So they're constantly watching it. They're buying it here. They're selling it here. They're constantly moving it around. So you've got to be mindful every time you do a transaction, it is going to cost you money in whichever app that you're using. So like I said, that's why it's really important to look at the fees behind it. Most successful investors aren't constantly buying and selling. They're choosing, well, they're investing consistently.
0: Because we hear about people who are like, oh, this is my job now. I'm just on the stock market. This is just what I do.
1: I think they need more hobbies.
0: Okay.
1: look, I think if you love it, and, you know, my husband certainly loves it a lot more than what I do. Yeah. I'm sort of a just choose really wisely, consistently, you know, just follow and invest and so on. And he's more of the, you know, loves the excitement of it. I think he's going to be the one in retirement that's constantly watching things, yes. and I'll be the one enjoying myself.
0: Yes, exactly.
1: but look, I think in terms of, you know, it's the same with trying to get fit. You know, it's that consistency. It's that, you know, it's not just I go out for a 5K run today and I'm fit tomorrow, or I do it once today and then I do it three times this week and then I don't do it for 3 weeks. You've got to be the same with investing. It's that dollar cost averaging, which basically means you're constantly getting in and hopefully at good prices from that point of view. So you're not just hedging, you know, you're putting all your money on today's the best time to sort of get into the market. If you're doing it consistently, and like I said, the great thing about micro investing is it doesn't have to be a lot. So if you're doing that, I think, you know, that will pay off long term. I always say people who build wealth also often don't make exciting decisions.
0: Right,
1: they're just nice and sensible about what they're doing. It's disciplined decisions. It's not, I heard something or I read something in the newspaper today, therefore I should go out and buy something. It's, you know, they're actually, you know, making good decisions. The thing with your ETF that you've also got to keep in mind is someone is actually making the decisions for you behind the scenes. To potentially swap and change things. So whilst you might find or you might invest in an ETF that follows the market, they're generally run by computers. The majority of them are run by computers. But if you've got one that's potentially got a quality overlay, a high yield focus, you know, there is actually more decision making behind the scenes and they will move around those investments for you. So that's a good way to sort of go, okay, someone else is also making great decisions as opposed to should I choose Woolworths or, you know, a different grocery store or something like that. So I think that there's, you know, stick to that consistency, I think, is the biggest thing. Don't think that you're going to be rich quickly, if that makes sense.
0: I don't think that's good. I'm coming from that base.

0: that's good. And I think if you have that discipline of it, you'll actually see it pay off long term.
1: Do I need to be putting money in every week? Once a month, once a week?
0: Look, I think the more you do it in terms of, you know, like if you've got a discipline around doing it, you're not going to miss it. Mm. If you try and think that you should save up for 12 months and then invest,
1: yes,
0: the chances that you actually spend it before the 12 months is actually
1: I'm very haphazard when it comes to this. Yeah. So maybe I need to get some sort of more discipline.
0: And it's like paying off a mortgage as well. If you've got some spare money, you pay it off.
1: Mm.
0: If you still do your consistent amount that you do, but do those extras, time it around when you get a bonus, time it around when you get a tax refund. I think they're the key areas that you need to sort of focus on. But the more the better, but keep in mind the fees. Okay.
1: Olivia Maragna is here. She's a financial advisor. I do love it when she comes in. I try and take some financial advice, but I feel like my brain isn't really built for it. I do my best though, Olivia. So if people are listening today and there's only one thing that they could take from this, what would it be?
0: Well, look, I think most people just need to start. So like I said, consider it a training ground if you're starting off really, really small so that you sort of understand it and can see the numbers, if that makes sense. I think a lot of people also forget about the alternative to micro investing, which is if you are, say, for example, close to retirement, let's say 10 years away from retirement or so on, remember there's also another avenue, which is your superannuation. Mm. You don't have to really think too much about that. If you put money into your super fund and it's already invested and it gets invested every time you've got a contribution going in, that's also a great way to build wealth, but also it's probably a better structure.
1: Mm.
0: So when we look at tax and making money on investing, if you're doing it in your own name, you've got marginal tax rates, which means for every dollar that you earn in profit or in capital gains tax, there's going to be a relatively larger percentage that gets taken off you, if that makes sense. Mm. In super, we've got a 15% tax rate, generally speaking, in terms of investment income. Capital gains is actually lower. It's about 10% if you hold it for longer than 12 months. But it's a vehicle as well that you don't need to think too much about.
1: Mm.
0: So if you are looking at, do I micro invest or do I put my money into super? It's also that salary sacrifice.
1: Yeah.
0: You're doing little bits, whether it be every month, fortnight, however often you get paid now with payday super. We're all getting our super more frequently now. But it's a great way to also do your investing, but in an environment where it's actually going to grow faster because there's much less tax as well. So it's another consideration. So if you're starting out, I think it's a great way to look at investing, but also depending on your age and your circumstances, make sure you have a think about everything before you actually start investing to go, which environment, how is it going to be tax effective? What's the best structure for me to do it? And then it's all about time.
1: Olivia Maragna, a financial advisor, thank you so much again for coming in and highlighting my bad decisions financially.
0: Absolute pleasure.

0: Such a great song, Jenny Morris there with her cover of Paul Kelly's Street of Love. You're on 612 ABC Brisbane and Queensland this morning, 21 minutes away from the news at midday. Coming up in a sec, if you grew up in the country, well, even if you didn't, like going to the butcher shop with your mum, if I just say that to you, immediately you will be inundated with memories of sights and sounds, and maybe the butcher was smoking behind the counter. Remember back in the day, they'd just be having a ciggy as you walked in. They don't now, obviously, but butchers have been the pillar of country towns for centuries. But the future of meat supply in northwest and western Queensland is hanging in the balance. You will hear from local butchers who are shutting up shop in a sec. Right now, there, we're going to head to a lovely spot in Queensland, the town of Childers, where I've only been a couple of times, but I would love to go back, especially today, though. It's pumping there because the Childers Festival is happening. Nikki Sorbello is from ABC Wide Bay. Hello.
1: Hello, Sally. You are certainly missing out today, that is for sure. Childers has really turned on the weather for this year's event. It's a glorious 21 degrees here today. And yeah, people have just come out to really enjoy the festival. It's a really nice, chill vibe. People are taking their time, wandering down the street, looking through the stalls. There is something quite special, I think, about walking down the Bruce Highway, which has been completely closed to the traffic. So, yeah, everyone's just enjoying the glorious winter sunshine.
0: It's such a stunning streetscape there in Childers as well.
1: Yeah, absolutely. So, you know, and all the buildings are open. So you've got all the stalls lining the highway, but all the other buildings around it, all the pubs, I'm set up at the Childers Art Gallery as well. All the shops are open for people just to be able to wander in, especially if they want to get out of that beaming sunshine. Mm-hmm. And of course, the main attraction today is just getting ready to start in about half an hour, and that's the Rogue Traders. Set up at the end of the street. Yeah, so
0: bringing the big guns to Childers.
1: They did. We had sneaky sound system last night.
0: Wow.
1: So a few different things to draw in the crowds.
0: And what are you up to, Nikki? You've got a little booth yourself, haven't you?
1: I do. I'm here with a couple of colleagues. We're picking up a few stories for our program tomorrow, but we're also out here talking to the people about the ABC Your Say campaign, which I'm sure you've been talking to your listeners about as well, but it's asking people what is affecting them in their communities, what their communities are talking about, what they want to hear more about in the ABC. So we've been having lots of chats to people about that as well, handing out a few survey cards so people can have their say, and that's been quite well received so far.
0: All right, well, if you are in the area or perhaps you're heading to the Childers Festival to check out the Rogue Traders, head along to the little ABC booth. How can we

0: little ABC booth. How can we find you, Nikki?
1: We are set up just outside of the Childers Art Gallery, or Charts as it's called. And we'll just be wandering around here and come and say hi.
0: Say hi and be a part of ABC Your Say. Nikki Sorbello from ABC Wide Bay. Enjoy. Sounds like a terrible thing to be doing on a Sunday.
1: I know. I'm about to go browse the food vans now for a bit, get some lunch.
0: Amazing. Thank you, Nikki. Appreciate it. And, of course, ABC Your Say is happening right across the ABC. Your chance to share your experiences, your questions and your ideas and help shape the conversations we hear on the radio every day. 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We will send you the link. And, of course, you can always call us and tell us what's on your mind at 1300 222 612.
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0: 17 minutes away from the news at midday. When I mentioned going to the butchers with your parents when you're a kid, it was such a sensory experience. Did that experience just come flooding back to you? Julie in Mount Garnet says, Sally, visit to the butchers in Adelaide. Always got a thick slice of bung fritz. Yeah, Julie, I think we call it something different here. What do we call it? It's called something different everywhere. Devon? Do we call it Devon in Queensland? I know it's Fritz in Adelaide. It just going to the butchers was just such a sensory experience. It was quite cold as well. Maybe sometimes they had those plastic kind of doorway streamers that came down. 0467 922 612 if you'd like to share your memories. But in Queensland's cattle country, beef, of course, big business, from grazing to abattoirs to the quintessential country butcher. The industry is the fabric of the West. But outback butcher shops are shutting up shop due to economic pressures and a lack of apprentices, putting the future of the classic country business in doubt. Abby Holter has this story.
4: Good morning. Can I help you there? Would you like to buy some lamb?
5: It's a familiar smell and sound for most people who pop into the local butcher each week to pick up their steaks and sausages. For Taj Wiles, serving fresh cuts to the residents of Julia Creek on the Flinders Highway in Queensland has been her life for the past 14 years. But earlier this month, she made the decision to close the town's only butcher shop for good.
6: Pretty devastating to everybody. Like, yeah, everyone's like, where are we going to get meat from? And I'm like, oh, well, I'm going to be in the same struggle because I won't have a butcher shop, so... But, yeah, everyone's pretty sad about it.
5: Miss Wiles's parents purchased the Northwest Queensland business 16 years ago. But after her father's recent death, she says it was time to move on, and there's not been much interest in the purchase of the store.
6: Mum and Dad bought it and they took it on, and then they had to return back to their work and continue on with their sort of job. So I said, yeah, I'll go in and help you for 12 months, and that was me 15 years later. The community's great. Like, there's always been community support here. Everyone sort of, you know, buys local, and it's really good. It's good to be involved in the town. We've been for sale for quite some time now, and unfortunately no one's bought it. It's so hard to get a butcher these days. It'll be very sad to see it close, unfortunately, but... it's just time to move on.
5: She says if the Julia Creek abattoir was rebuilt, that could see the return of butcher quality meat for the town at an affordable price.
6: So a lot of it comes from Richmond, the slaughteryards there, Moselle Slaughteryards, and then we do get a little bit of carton meat out from Townsville. There's no slaughteryards here, which is a shame. It would help the business a great deal if there was.
5: It's a similar story 560 kilometres south on the Landsborough Highway, where the manager of the Aramac Butchery plans to close the shop in August after 2.5 years.
7: Town itself struggling a little bit, the butcher shop struggling a little bit with no tourists have sort of ended up out here this year that we rely on, that sees us through to the quieter times, and it's just going to struggle when it gets quiet, and it's just not going to make it, unfortunately. I suppose there's three businesses down the main street that have closed the doors.
5: Guffey

0: Dash says the trade is dying and she's struggling to find someone willing to follow in her footsteps.
1: It's sort of like the trade isn't really, it's dying, like if that's the right way to say it, but there doesn't seem to be a younger generation of people to come up behind us and want to learn the trade anymore.
0: About 400 kilometres east of Mount Isa, Keegan Nelson has had five apprentices at his Richmond butcher shop over the last 8 years.
2: We're there school here, and high school is probably less kids than ever been before. So it's very hard, you know, to retain the kids here in the West. A lot of them go away to boarding school in grade 7 when they hit high school, and then it's very hard to find an apprentice once they leave and they go to the coast.
0: But a success story is 20-year-old Thomas Lockwood, who took the leap from central Queensland to work as Mr Nelson's apprentice.
3: I was looking to drop out of school, trying to find a trade, and couldn't find one down in Emerald where I was. And my grandma let me know that the butcher shop here had an apprenticeship open. I wanted to do butchering. Lived on a few properties and had a bit of experience.
0: Mr Lockwood says his confidence in the industry has grown and he plans on sticking around. But he is witnessing firsthand the challenge to attract more young workers.
3: It's challenging trying to find more people. He's always looking to put more on, but it's just hard. There's not many people looking for jobs out here. For the foreseeable future, I'll still be here.
0: Retail manager and corporate butcher for Meat and Livestock Australia, Doug Piper, says the lack of interest in the trade was not a problem unique to outback Queensland.
4: So I think the biggest issue butchers have got to look at, or biggest thing butchers have got to look at, is how much they're actually paying the apprentice. If an apprentice is earning the award wage, he can't survive, not in today's economic climate.
0: Mr Piper says country butchers looking to the future should take stock of their uniqueness as major supermarkets impact butcher sales.
4: Maybe for every five that shut, we might get one, maybe two open. We want them to survive and thrive. They are a little bit cheaper than what the butchers are, but it's healthy competition for the butcher, though. The butcher needs to stand by his guns, not discount, but work to their strengths, work to their service component, because you can't get that in a supermarket.
5: That's Meat and Livestock Australia's Doug Piper ending that report from Abby Holter with additional reporting from Jay Carstens and Zara Margolis.
6: Okay, let's do it.
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5: 10 minutes away from the news at midday. And do you know I've been meaning to read this out for 2 hours? I keep forgetting to do it. I've got to do it now. If you're in Brisbane today and you've got looking for something to do in the afternoon, stunning day until 4 o'clock outside the Gallery of Modern Art here in South Brisbane. The Kagoma Winter Design Market is happening. Whole bunch of handcrafted treasures. And you can also delve into the unique stories behind each piece. And there are more than 90 talented local artists and makers offering a wide range of ceramics, jewellery, homewares, clothing, stationery and home decor. So if you're looking for, perhaps thinking you're one of those people that gets and organises all of your Christmas presents early, that might be a good option for you, the Kagoma Winter Design Market. But if you're sitting around, you're thinking, oh, you know what I'd like to do? Play a board game. Well, perhaps you can't play this board game today, but this is also something to put in the back of your minds, because around this time on a Sunday, we do like to get a hot tip about something you can watch, listen to, read or play. And today, Dr. Melissa Rogerson is with us from Board Games Australia, and she has a hot tip for you. Hello.
10: Hello. How are you, Sally?
5: I'm well. Now, I haven't spoken to you for a while because you've been overseas.
10: I have indeed. I've been looking at old trade magazines about board games.
5: Yes. And what have you found?
10: Oh, just some absolutely glorious things. I think that my favourite is a company. They didn't actually make board games. They made scooters for children.
5: Yes.
10: But they got very excited when the Tomb of Tutankhamun was uncovered, and they switched all their ads to be these incredibly cheesy little cartoons of Tutankhamun and his friends riding around on their paper random scooter.
5: What?
10: You can get to Luxor very quickly on these scooters.
5: Goodness me. Oh, wow. Yeah, he has a resurgence every couple of years, doesn't he? Every decade or so, Tutankhamun.
10: Yeah, but this was that original excitement, and it was really one company.
5: Wow.
10: It was just like, we are not letting go of this. We're going to keep this as our shtick.
5: But that's not what you're here to talk about today. You're going to let us know about a new board game we might like to check out.
10: Yeah. So this is a beautiful game. It's probably for older families. You know, we're talking about 10 and up. Or adults, and it's called Wispwood.
5: Wispwood, okay.
10: Wispwood by Reed Ambrose. It's a beautiful game where the players are each constructing parts of a magical forest. And the magical forest consists of these sort of magical wisps that you have to place in a particular pattern with regular trees. And you have a cat to help you. So if you don't like the wisps that are available to you, or if you feel that you need to place a different pattern than the ones that are available, you can actually use your cat and turn your cat tile over to change something about the setup. What's lovely about turning the cat tile over is it's double-sided. It's got this funny little cartoon cat on each side, but on the back, it's just peeking through a hole in a tree and you can only see its eyes.
5: Do you quite often in these games, I feel like the cat is an assistant? You've got a cat assistant. Yes.
10: There's often this idea, there's another beautiful game that I think we've talked about maybe called Calico, where you're making a quilt and you've got a cat who lies on different parts of your quilt. Mm. So cats, you know, they're either an assistant or sometimes they're getting in the way, which is pretty fair when I think about my cats.
5: So is this a card game, a board game, and what age are we talking about?
10: Yeah, so it's for about 10 years old and up. It's a tile laying game. So it's a board, I'd call it a board game where you're kind of working without a board. What's really special about it is it's played over three rounds. And in the first round, you're making a 4x4 grid that is your magical forest. Then you take away all the regular trees, but you leave your magical wisps in the forest. But now the forest has grown. So in the second round, you're building a 5x5 grid.
5: Uh-huh.
10: And then again, you take away all the regular trees, leave the magical wisps to build a 6x6 grid. So you're constantly kind of working with these tiles, taking them, putting them away, and trying to get that complete grid.
5: And how many players? Because there are some of these games that aren't fun unless there's like four people playing.
10: Yeah, look, this one will play up to four people. Okay. I haven't played it with two, but I reckon it would be terrific. Okay. I've definitely played it with three and with four, and it works very smoothly. One of the fun things I think about this game is every single time I've played, people have taken up to about 5 minutes to choose their cat.
5: Oh. Cat choice. I get it. Yeah. Okay.
10: They have no effect on the gameplay whatsoever, but it's just that beautiful kind of tactile feel of the game. And the other thing that they've done with this game, which is completely not important for gameplay, is they've added a UV coating. So if you have a UV light, you can actually shine it and the tiles will shine.
5: Ooh, exciting. Yeah, I mean, cat choice is important. It's a whole vibe. It's about the confidence.
10: It really is.
5: Yeah.
10: It really is. And you know, you watch the players going, oh, I'm going to focus on the orange jack-o'-lantern wisps, or I'm going to focus on the red heart-shaped wisps. But they just never seem to put quite as much time into that as they do into choosing their cat.
5: I get it, totally. Dr. Melissa Rogerson from Board Games Australia, appreciate you taking the time to introduce us today to Wispwood. Wispwood, that's right, isn't it?
10: That's right.
5: I almost said Wisp World, but then I was getting mixed up with Westworld. It's a whole thing. Wispwood. Dr. Melissa Rogerson from Board Games Australia, thank you.
10: Thank you.
5: 0467922612 is our number here. Texts about going to the butchers back in the day when you were younger. It was a whole thing, wasn't it, going to the butchers with your family? It was cold. It was a little bit cold in there, understandably. John has texted in saying, back in the day, Sally, I can remember going to the local butcher and they would have sawdust on the floor. Those days are gone, unfortunately. Yes, I vaguely remember, I think, the sawdust on the floor days. Or am I just making that up in my brain because I've read about it before. And this text as well, Sean on the Sunshine Coast says, I recall as a kid going to the butcher's in Graceville. The butcher shop was run by three brothers who were identical. They had black hair, brill creamed with a curl on the front forehead, each adorned with their butcher striped apron. The only way you could tell which of these, you could tell these brothers apart was by checking out which finger or fingers they were missing on their left hand. Thank you, Sean, on the Sunshine Coast. And thank you so much to you as well for joining me today. It is always a pleasure to be hosting the Sunday program. Don't forget, of course, about ABC Your Say. If you missed those details, basically, this is a whole of ABC project which is happening at the moment. You'll be seeing a lot about it right across the ABC. What is working well in your community? What's not? What gives you hope for the future? What are the issues that keep you awake at night? Maybe there's a local issue that deserves more attention, or someone in your community with a story that you think simply needs to be heard. Whatever it is, we want to hear from you through ABC Your Say. It is your chance to share your experiences, your questions and your ideas and help shape the conversations we hear on the radio every day. You can have your say at abc.net.au/yoursay, or you can text ABC Your Say to 0467922612. We will send you the link. And of course, you can always call and tell us what is on your mind. 1300 222612. That's just about it for me today. I've had an excellent Sunday. I hope you have enjoyed the program as well. And as always, if you would like to listen back to anything that you have heard on the program, you can head to your local ABC, click on programs, click on a terrible photo of me, which I'm still trying to get updated. I haven't done anything about it. Then click on listen back and the program should be uploaded about an hour after we finish. And you've got about a week to listen back, longer if you listen through ABC Listen. That's it for me. Thank you, Sophia, for helping me out, and I hope you enjoy the rest of your weekend. Time for the news. It's midday.
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11: Afternoon, ABC News with Sue Fitzpatrick. Investigations are continuing and multiple crime scenes remain in place after a man and a woman were shot by police in Queensland's far north. Chelsea Malunga reports.
12: Officers were initially called to Benjamina Street in the Cairns suburb of Mount Sheridan following reports an armed man had broken into two homes just after 5 o'clock yesterday afternoon. Police found the 28-year-old man armed with knives walking around nearby streets. They attempted to engage him before three officers deployed their firearms. Assistant Commissioner Graham Payne says the man was shot twice.
13: I believe that the offender received two injuries to the elbow and the upper leg.
12: A 50-year-old female bystander was also shot in the leg. They've both been taken to hospital where they remain in a stable condition. The Ethical Standards Command is now investigating.
11: Police are appealing for witnesses after two fatal crashes in Queensland overnight. A 68-year-old woman was walking across Nicklin Way in Warana on the Sunshine Coast when she was struck by a motorbike just after 8 o'clock last night. The woman and the motorbike rider, a 30-year-old man, both died at the scene. In Logan, south of Brisbane, a man in his 30s died after two vehicles collided at the intersection of Kingston Road and Parramatta Road in Underwood at about 10:45 p.m. A woman in a life-threatening condition and two other men have been taken to hospital. In Scotland, Australian swimmer Sam Williamson has completed a remarkable comeback from injury to claim gold in the Commonwealth Games in Glasgow. 14 months on from a career-threatening knee injury, Williamson triumphed in the men's 100-metre breaststroke, winning one of his nation's six gold medals on the second day of competition. Williamson says making it to the Games was an achievement in itself.
14: I really don't have the words to encapsulate the emotions at the moment. 14 months ago, I wasn't walking. 14 months ago, I thought my professional swimming career was done. I thought just having the opportunity to walk again was going to be a huge task. Being able to step up on the blocks tonight, that meant so much to me.
11: Australia claimed a total of 6 gold medals with Sam Short, Alex Perkins, Molly O'Callaghan, the mixed 4x100-metre relay team and the women's artistic gymnastics team, all victorious. A van has slammed into a crowd of people at a pride celebration in the German capital, Berlin, killing at least one person and injuring 15 others. Ali Crew reports.
15: Authorities say many of the victims have life-threatening injuries. Police say a vehicle ploughed into a group of people at Tiergarten Park and a massive manhunt is underway for those responsible. The Christopher Street Day LGBTQ plus celebrations are Europe's biggest pride event, attracting hundreds of thousands of people. Berlin's mayor Kai Wegner has expressed shock, writing on social media that this is an attack on our free and cosmopolitan society.
11: And police say they have identified a suspect and are seeking his arrest. More countries appear to be being dragged into the conflict in the Middle East, as Kerry Worthington reports.
16: Signs of the Iran war's spread have emerged this weekend despite a pause in US strikes as Yemen's Iran-aligned Houthis attacked Saudi oil installations along the Red Sea coast. The US military says its naval blockade against Iran remains in full effect but didn't explain why it's halted a streak of 13 nights of escalating strikes. Despite the lull in the Gulf, fighting between Iran's Houthi allies and Saudi Arabia indicates the war could affect the major Red Sea shipping route. Separately, Iran's foreign ministry has accused Ukraine of attacking an Iranian commercial vessel in the Caspian Sea, saying it resulted in an explosion that killed a sailor.
11: A powerful typhoon has made landfall in southern China, bringing heavy rain and gale-force winds. Typhoon Nuul is also impacting Hong Kong, prompting the cancellation of flights at Hong Kong's international airport. It's the 12th typhoon in the Pacific so far this year and the third to hit China this month. To sport, and in the AFL, two-time Premiership star forward Charlie Cameron will play his 200th club game for the Brisbane Lions when they take on Port Adelaide at the Gabba today. Cameron played 73 games for the Crows before joining the Lions for the 2018 season. The forward has since kicked 387 goals. Queensland's weather, isolated showers in the east, partly cloudy in the southern interior, mostly sunny elsewhere. In the southeast, a sunny afternoon with light winds. Brisbane 9 to 22, the Gold Coast 9 to 21, the Sunshine Coast 10 to 22, and Ipswich 2 to a top of 22 degrees.
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9: 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The three most iconic overseas tours. The 150th anniversary test under lights at the MCG. And it all begins August 13 with Australia versus Bangladesh on ABC Listen.
19: We begin this broadcast by acknowledging the traditional custodians of the land on which this match will be played today and pay our respects to their elders past, present and emerging. We extend that respect to Aboriginal and Torres Strait Islander peoples listening.
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22: 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Purdue scores.
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22: 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Tedesco is gonna score.
23: He's a genuine superstar.

0: again. I think the best thing about them is their defense. They're working hard on it. Tricky scrambling, Nico scrambling, and you know, to hold a squad like that to 12 points is not easy. So Fitzy will be happy with our defense. Probably that last 20 or so minutes, it was a bit fluffy around, but we'll go back and champion sides, you know, put their foot on their throat. So we'll look at that and get back to it.
1: Well done, Renato. A great win, and you're back in your beach, and that's against the Rabbitohs next Sunday.
0: Well, cheers, mate. Thank you very much.
2: Yeah, that'll be a big game too, one at Cronulla Sutherland hosting South Sydney, the 2 o'clock game next Sunday afternoon. So Ronaldo Mulitalo, who scored a couple of the Sharks' 8 tries down there with John Gibbs, and with you for about another 8 minutes before the majority of you will join Declan Byrne, Matt Elliott and Kiana Takarangi at Leichhardt Oval for the NRLW fourth round matchup between the West Tigers and the Sydney Roosters. Uh-oh, Louis, calm down. CSC for Talakai down there with John Gibbs.
1: I've got to tell you, CSC for Luke Lewis said he touches you fairly frequently and you got a body like granite. What do you think about that? That's not true, surely. No, the granite part is, but not. Louis.
3: Oh, I guess I've got to thank my old man for that. I've got his genes, so can't be any more blessed than that.
1: No, well, you know what? You've been great off the bench, and this is a really well-balanced side. You're loving what you're doing at the moment.
3: Yeah, definitely. It's been something we've been building towards for the last 4 years, and you know, there's a couple of us leaving, so it's even more important this year to go out with the bang. So.
1: I said that to Ronaldo. I said, you've been really well placed in previous years, but it's been disappointing the manner in which you've gone out. So there's only one way to turn that around, and that's to win. And it seems like you're building towards that.
3: Yeah, definitely. We've got a solid period now. We don't get any more breaks, but it's just got to be... Everyone's just got to dig in, and we've got to be gritty, got to be tough, got to be selfless and give ourselves to the team and put our best foot forward every week.
1: Yeah, and I think the forwards are doing a really good job, and you're important to that end, but it gives an opportunity for Blake Brayley to scoot out of dummy half and for Nico and Braden to have got such a nice balance now.
3: Yeah, definitely. Us big boys, we've got a big role to lay the platform for them, give them that extra bit of kick when they get the opportunities to play, they can play while the other middle platform is a bit fatigued.
1: Now, always a special day for you, I'd imagine. You made your debut with South Sydney way back and you play them at home next week.
3: Yeah, definitely. It's a bittersweet one. It's actually... If I get picked to play, so it'll be my 150th. So what a way to celebrate the 150th than to go against the old club.
1: I'll have a word with Fitzy, mate. You'll be in, don't worry. Well done.
3: Thank you. Appreciate it.
2: CSC Vitalico with John Gibbs. So the table, after 21 rounds, 6 rounds to play, Penrith on top, 34 points. Sydney Roosters second, 32. Warriors third, 30. Cronulla Sutherland fourth on 30. Then the Dolphins 28, South Sydney 26, Newcastle 26, North Queensland 26. Outside the 8, Canterbury Bankstown 24, Manly Warringah 22, Canberra 22, Melbourne 20, Brisbane 18, Parramatta 18, West Tigers 18, now third last, Gold Coast 16, and St George Illawarra on 10. And I'll run through the games to come next weekend in a moment. Very quick one, Gibbsy, down to you as you check in with Manly Warringah.
1: Yeah, Ruben Garrick and Hamole Olakau'atu just having a chat here. Hamole, that was a tough day at the office.
4: Yeah, of course. You know, it's always a tough day when you lose. It's a proud of the boys' efforts, but it's still not good enough.
1: What do you put it down to? It was such a good start under Foz. You've now lost 4 in a row, and things are getting a little bit hairy as you know the sides. So everyone's sort of really compressed.
4: Well, you know, at the end of the day, you know, it all comes down to attitude, you know. And we turned up and we missed the jump from the get-go. So like I said, it's all about attitude. I've just got to keep turning up and keep showing up.
1: Well, you got to buy, and then you can reassess and come home strongly in the last 6 games. You're still in with a fighting chance.
4: Yeah, of course. We've got to go back to the drawing board and see where we went wrong, and connect up next week or the week after, ready to go when we play Storms up in Perth.
1: Disappointing one today, but thanks for joining us on ABC Sport, Hamole.
4: Cheers.
2: Hamole Olakau'atu with John Gibbs. 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North Queensland and the Roosters at Townsville Stadium with Quentin Hull, Grant Bell and Laurie Spina. 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Friday night, we'll be on air from 5:30 at Wollongong Stadium. Myself, Louie and John Gibbs. 6 o'clock kickoff, St George Illawarra against the Dolphins. And then Melbourne Storm plays Canterbury Bankstown at Amy Park with Brett Sprigg, Ryan Hoffman and Ian Cohen. Saturday, we're on air from 2 p.m. Myself, Matthew Elliott, Michael Carianis at Glenwillow Stadium. What is he called? The Wembley of the West, Ken Sutcliffe. We'll be there at Mudgee. But the 3 o'clock game's at Robina Stadium. Gold Coast Titans against the Warriors. Spriggy calling that one with Clint Schafowski and Karina Brown. We'll call Penrith and Canberra at Mudgee. And that's at 5:30. 7:30 at Lang Park, Brisbane against Newcastle with Q, Billy Moore and Zane Bojack. And then next Sunday, we're on air from midday. We'll be at Western Sydney Stadium. 2 o'clock, Cronulla Sharks v Rabbitohs with Brett Sprigg, Dean Halitau. And then at 4 o'clock, Western Sydney Stadium, West Tigers and the Parramatta Eels will be there. Louis, your ABC Player of the Year points after the Sharks' 48-12 thrashing of Manly Warringah.
5: Oh, Nicho Hynes gets my 3. He was outstanding tonight. It spiders on him. His defence was great. He set up a 1,000 tries. His goal kicking was amazing. He had a 20-point haul as well. So he couldn't get any better for Nicho Hynes. He played amazing. So he gets my 3. I went Brake Bailey for 2 through in the middle of the field. Really good in defence. His service and his running game outstanding. So he gets my 2. And Braden Trindle for 1. The spine. The young one, it's been unlucky to miss out. It's obviously Will Kennedy. But the spine for the Sharks, brilliant.
2: So 3 points Nicho Hynes. 2 points Blake Brayley. 1 point to William Kennedy. So still a lot more to come here on NRL Sunday. Now, for those of you sticking around, Louie and I will be here with Gibbsy until 6:30, but the majority of you are off to the NRLW very, very shortly. And here we had all three grades and all big wins for the Sharks or the Sharks Feeder Club. Jersey Flegg, Cronulla 36 defeated Manly Warringah 12, and it only got worse for Manly from there. In the New South Wales Cup, Newtown defeated Manly Warringah 52-6, and here 48-12 winners over Manly in the NRL. 8 tries and 8 from 8 for Nicho Hynes, and Gibbsy will join us back in the box as well for the last 20 minutes for those staying with us. 3 points in the ABC Player of the Year, Nicho Hynes. 2 to Blake Brayley, 1 to William Kennedy. But Nicho, a try and 8 from 8, a 20-point haul from him, and he's now at 26 goals in a row, which is an incredible streak. And what Manly Warringah do from here, goodness me, who knows? Because they've gone from looking so impressive under Kieran Foran to looking like a team that season has just gone to Gowings, and maybe that injury, the hammy at Robina Stadium last week to Tom Trbojevic, was one step too far for the Manly Warringah Seagulls. So they go down already today in the NRLW. Warriors 14 defeated Parramatta 12. Brisbane 30 defeated Newcastle 12. Now, for the majority of our listeners, we're off. Louis, great job. I'll catch you next Friday in the Gong.
5: Can't wait. See you down there, and thank you.
2: All right. Thank you to John Gibbs. Thank you to our producer, Ralph Tucker, our man of sound, Dennis Carnahan. For those sticking with us, you're going to hear that song again about MC1 and MC2. Thank you to the J-Dog, Adam Jones. You've been there all weekend. Thank you, Jonesy, back in the studio. And thank you for listening. Let's get to Leichhardt. Declan Byrne, good evening. And for the rest of you, you're stuck with us until 6:30. You can listen to the NRLW on the ABC Listen app, if you'd like, on the sport button, that's for sure. And if not, we'll keep you up to date with the game between the Sydney Roosters and also the West Tigers in the NRLW. Should be a good game of footy, you know, Taron Aitken, as we heard earlier, for the Sydney Roosters. Here at Brookvale Oval, Sharks 48 beat the Seagulls 12. Now, earlier, it was a really convincing win for the Gold Coast Titans over St George Illawarra, 38-18. Brett Sprigg called the action with Dean Halitau, Michael Carianis. Let's wrap it up. Spriggy.
6: Yeah, back-to-back wins for the Gold Coast Titans for the very first time under Josh Hannay. And indeed, they jump a few spots on that NRL table as well, with their great attack and their for and against now leapfrogging the Tigers, the Eels and the Broncos. So from 16th up to 13th, didn't start so great here at Cogra this afternoon. It was an exhilarating first half. Tyrell Sloan scored the first off the back of a Clint Gutherson pass. It was the best and worst of King Gutho in his 250th in some ways, as then that right edge defence of the Dragons got embarrassed on more than one occasion. Phil Sami, Jalen DeGroote scored a couple of tries to Groot in that first half. Titans led 16-6 before Kyle Flanagan ran in behind the posts. And the last points of the first 40 were a Jaden Campbell penalty. So the Titans 18-12 at the break. The Dragons showed glimpses in the second half, but really, as far as the scoring goes, we saw Pasco and Campbell himself also score just before the hour mark of the game. So it was beyond the Dragons there at that point. Jacob Little scored a consolation try in the 68th minute. Tino Fasumalaoui capped things off with his first try of the year. So he's off the nudie as well, the Gold Coast co-captain, in the 77th minute. And they won it in the end. 38 points to 18. The Titans with, as I say, back-to-back wins for the first time this year. And six wins now on the 2026 campaign. Dean Halitau watched it all unfold alongside me here at Cogra. Dino, what impressed you most about the Titans this afternoon?
7: Oh, I just think their control. The way that they didn't lose their cool at any stage in the game. They didn't try and overplay their hand when the options or the opportunities were there. They took them, and they were guided around the park really well by their halves. I thought Zane Harrison had a good game, as he's done since his time in first grade. Jaden Campbell really led the way. Kicking game was strong. Very, very composed performance from him. And you know, again, their young hooker in Oliver Pasco continues to show what a complete player he is at such a young age and so much inexperience as well.
6: Conversely, for the home side, it was Dean Young's first game in charge as the newly appointed senior coach for two and a bit years, at least, he's hoping. Where did they fall short the most today, do you think?
7: Now, I think their edge defence wasn't the best, and you know, we've seen a lot of Titans' positive play came down their left side, so the edge defence on the right side for the Dragons was left wanting at stages. And through the middle, I spoke pre-game about how good their forward pack was and the strength that they've showed over the last month or so. Well, they conceded far too many metres and just allowed the Titans to get into good ball position to execute those plays that they did so well. So I think it was probably a defensive attitude and a few errors in there as well, suggesting that their discipline was off with the ball in hand.
6: Who are your three best?
7: Yeah, well, I went Keanu Kinney at the back for 1 point. I thought for the Titans, he was exceptional. You know, it's 263 running metres. That's an enormous amount of work, and he's so lively. He brings so much energy to the start of their sets. 2 points I went for Oliver Pasco out of 9. I mentioned before about his control and what he's able to do as a 9 in first grade, and he got rewarded with a try late in the game as well. And then 3 points, Jaden Campbell. He's a maturing number 6. His kicking game is strong. He's also a sledgehammer in defence. I think people underestimate how hard he is, and they send a lot of traffic his way, but he handles it pretty confidently each time. So he was my 3 points.
6: Thanks, Shop. Next week, Dragons are at home in Wollongong against the Dolphins, who are coming off the bye. That's the Friday 6 o'clock game. And the Titans are at home to the Warriors. Of course, the rebounding Warriors, off the back of their loss yesterday, head to Robina to experience the roller coaster there. That's 3 o'clock Saturday in NRL round 22. But here today, in bright sunny conditions here at Cogra Jubilee, Andrew Moore, it was the Gold Coast Titans 38, St George Illawarra the Dragons 18.
2: All right, thank you, Spriggy. Thank you, Dean Halitau, Luke Lewis, John Gibbs. I'm Andrew Moore, back here at Brookvale Oval after a very strong win today for the Sharkies over Manly Ringer, 48-12. But John Gibbs, welcome back to the box. That win for the Gold Coast today, they're showing something for Josh Hannay, and not a great day for the Dragons.
1: No, ordinary day for the Dragons. And I know that Dean Young would be particularly disappointed with that after he was, he moved from interim to permanent coach. But this is what we think that the Titans can do always. They show promise and have been so disappointing the last few seasons, but they have got some really good players, and you can see some optimism for them. Talking about optimism, I think the way the comp is at the moment, and Penrith have shown in recent times that they're a little bit vulnerable. I'm not saying they're not good, but they're a little bit vulnerable. This is a great opportunity for the Sharks, because I just think, and the players feel it, there's no doubt that this is an opportunity for the Sharks to do a bit better than they've done in recent times. There's a comp here to be won, and the way the Sharks are building nicely.
2: Yeah, and I said in the call, Louis, to me, as a non-Sharks fan, this is the most excited I've been about watching Cronulla play.
5: Yeah, they're playing good football, and you should be excited. They've got a tackle over the park. They've got, you know, their outside backs are amazing. Their two halves are playing really good football. Will Kennedy's been great. And Blake Braley's amazing out of dummy half. And I feel like their forwards are really laying a good platform. You've got to remember, still had Tom Hazleton out, who I think has been instrumental for the Sharks. Obviously, Toby Rudolph just made his first game back from a knee injury today. So they're slowly starting to get healthy. They've got everyone available, and that makes a, you know, it makes the team play better because there's pressure on people wanting to play first grade.
2: On the text line, 0467 920222, how do the Dragons get two home games in a week? Congra today and Wollongong next week. Well, that happens all the time. Andrew, full moon on Thursday night is a buck moon, according to John. Which way will it go? As Buck was the name of mascot for the Broncos for so many years from
8: Indeed.
2: Brisbane. Well, the first time I was ever aware of anything called the buck moon was in Brisbane.
8: State of origin.
2: State of origin. Can you please tell me the Raiders game, ABC 3-2-1? Louis, do you remember?
5: No, they're all Ken.
8: Ethan Sanders.
9: Yes.
2: He got three points. I've got him here somewhere.
9: Sasangi got two.
8: Simi Sasangi got
2: two points, and 1 point went to Corey Horsburgh, Big Red. Thank you for all the help we're getting there. 0467 920222. Grimesy says Legends Manly are gone. Looking at the run home of the top four.
8: Oh, really?
2: Oh, where is it?
8: Oh, it's in my suitcase.
2: Okay, well, your suitcase, what'd you bring that for? Where are you going?
8: Because I can hide things in from Louis.
2: Look at the run home for the top four. Sharkies pushing for minor premiership with Penrith having a tricky run home. Cronulla's run home on the Reddy Rector, John Gibbs. Oh, that, you've got a picture there of CC Vitale.
8: Yeah,
2: oh, that's interesting.
8: Cronulla's run home. So they were plus 125, so this is very good for their four and against as well. But the Rabbits at home, the Dragons at Cogra, the Raiders at home, the Titans and Eels away, and the Storm at home. And I reckon that's a great run.
2: And what about Penrith's run?
8: Penrith.
2: Yes.
8: Penrith's run is Raiders in Mudgee, Warriors away, Roosters at home, Storm away, Dogs at home, and Tigers at home. That's a good run too.
2: It is a good run. Also on the text line, the Reddy Reckner has come in for some stuff today.
8: Yeah, except Louis defaced it.
2: Yeah, but, you know, it's just still beautiful.
5: What is it?
2: Guys, what is that little doodle? Guys, great call as usual. Would you agree Nico seems to be playing with his old confidence again? The way he hits the line and strikes the ball, it's confidence written all over it from Pete. Yeah, well, I guess we're just discussing that could be the best he's ever played for Cronulla. And bearing in mind his first year at the Sharks, he won the Dally M Award.
8: And you know what? And Louis will attest to this, I'm sure. Nico, you get an insight into Nico when he's kicking goals. If he's not playing well, he's missing goals as well. He's kicking everything, and I think that goes hand in hand with his confidence.
5: Doesn't even look like missing.
8: Which is sky high.
2: More, and the only light for Manly is no 50, so they can still win it all. That's from Paul in Wollongong. Good evening, boys. Another great weekend of footy, even though the Tigers got flogged again, but at least the Dragons lost to give us a chance of avoiding the spoon. Thank you, Tiger Tooley. If I was a Manly fan, I'd be getting pumped for the cricket season as well. Sivas, Colombo, Sri Lanka, says Brendan Agarbo. Yeah, it was incredible to see Chimi Devas represented here.
5: That was actually a really nice jersey. I've actually never seen that jersey before.
2: Oh, I've seen it before, but normally at the cricket in a summer day.
5: That's true.
2: That was a bit unusual. Now, did Nico score 22? How many points did we say he ended up with? 8 goals from 8 attempts is 16 points and a try is 20. So just short of 22.
8: Mm.
2: That would have set you right over the top.
8: Oh, well, I just think 26, he's now getting into rarefied air there in streaks.
5: What was Hazem's streak that time? 32?
8: Maybe.
2: Hazem's had a streak. Reece Martin had a big streak.
8: Yeah, he might even hold the record.
2: Fozball reminds me of Bazball, says Mark. Yeah, well, Bazball's finished now, isn't it? Game set, Fozball is dead from Paul in Newcastle, a disappointed Manly fan. This will cheer you up, I think. We've still got our wow moment of the weekend and highlights to come. And play is underway at Leichhardt. West Tigers and Roosters. Roosters have scored already. Jamie Frassard, who's having a great start to the year, the New South Wales winger, is over. Sydney Roosters 4 lead, the West Tigers 0. Dennis Carnahan's song of the week. It concentrated on a very well-known tune. And here he is featuring Michael Carayannis, featuring Michael Chamis, both MCs. Take it away, Den Dog.

0: MC1, what's doing?
1: Oh, not much, MC2. Just working on my tax-free football team.
0: Tax-free, you say, MC1? Do you need a second-rate journo with a level 2 coaching accreditation?
1: Oh, no, MC2. I already have one of them.
0: Oh, okay, well, got any gossip, MC1?
1: Not really, but would you like me to make some stuff up for you, MC2?
0: Don't worry, MC1. I can make stuff up myself. Been doing it for years.

0: That might be my new favourite. Thank you, Dennis. Dennis Carnahan with his song of the week that we featured earlier today. Luke Lewis, John Gibbs, I'm Andrew Moore. In the NRLW, still Sydney Roosters 4, leading the West Tigers 0. It's time now for our very quick, about two sentences, for our wow moment of the week. Connor Watson, take it away.
1: Wow. Oh, that was crazy.
0: I haven't heard that in a while. It makes me smile. John Gibbs, what is your wow moment of the week?
2: I love seeing exciting players in full flight. And yesterday we got another glimpse of what Kyle Wicks can do. His try in about the 24th or 5th minute yesterday against the West Tigers was wow.
0: What about you, Mr. Lewis?
3: Oh, mine's Nicho Hynes goal kicking. I think it's phenomenal at the moment. And I've been waiting for him to, you know, miss or have a shank. But he is nailing every ball between the posts straight over the black dot. So that's my wow moment of the moment of the week.
2: Of the moment?
0: It's not really a moment, though, is it?
3: Well, it is.
0: It's a series of moments.
3: But I like it.
0: Yeah, he's on fire. My wow moment, I'm going to go back to Thursday night at Western Sydney Stadium and Tom Jenkins with his catch and his try and the club record 26th try for Milky, for the Panthers. That was my wow moment. Tom Jenkins getting try number 26 on the year as Penrith won a hard-fought clash against the Parramatta Eels by 24 points to 18. There'll be no live coverage of NRLW next week. They're having their magic round being played at Wagga Wagga. We'll have Bridget Murphy there to update scores right throughout the weekend. We're just about out of here. We're going to have some highlights from both NRL games today to finish our coverage. Thursday night from 7 o'clock, that big game in Townsville, North Queensland, against the Sydney Roosters with Quentin Hull on the team. And we'll be back, the three of us, in Wollongong on Friday from 5:30. And we look forward to being down there at Wollongong Stadium. And personally can't wait to get back to Mudgee and Glenwillow Reserve at 2 o'clock on Saturday afternoon. Louis, been fun as always, mate. We've only got 6 rounds to go. Catch you Friday.
3: Can't wait to Friday, but I can't believe how quick it's gone.
0: I know, I'm with
3: scary.
0: You. See you in the Gong. John Gibbs, hope you have a good week, my man. And I'll see you in Wollongong as well.
2: Look forward to it. Goodbye.
0: Love you, Jonty. Thank you to our producer, Ralph Tucker, our man of sound and singer extraordinaire Dennis Carnahan, and thank you to Adam Jones, back in the studio in Adelaide, toiling away all weekend. And thanks so much for listening. I'm Andrew Moore. Can't wait to do it next weekend. But this is how the Sharkies and the Titans had big wins.
4: As Pascoe to his left, our short side, Firmore back on the inside. Good pace here as Campbell sprints away, goes further to the outside now for Sami, being chased by others, and he won't get there. So Philip Sami, with quite a run, does hit back the future Dragon and makes it Gold Coast 4. They trail the Dragons 6. Pascoe to his left-hand side now, Randall. On to Harrison. Prefer more again. Feeds it back to Campbell. Explosive pace, 20 out. Back on the inside now for Jalen DeGroote. And they won't catch him. Jalen DeGroote scores behind the post. And a nice arrow celebration as well late in Jai July. But Jalen DeGroote, who's got big shoes to fill for AJ Brimson, scores the try. His first of the year as the Dragons' defence tries to spread back quickly. Harrison off to Campbell. Off to DeGroote, who bursts through again. On the inside of Gutherson, and he goes all the way again. Jalen DeGroote for his second try in similar fashion. Another arrow celebration as well. And it's more points here for the Gold Coast Titans at Kogra. 14-6, kick to come. 40 out, they peel it left. Campbell back on the inside now for Keanu Kinney. He explodes away. Offloads back here for Firmore. He's still going. 20 out now. Supporting the inside now for the hooker in Pascoe, who receives it and goes flying under the post and scores the try. Ollie Pascoe scores Gold Coast's next try. 24-12, kick to come, Titans. Open side left they come. Off here now, Campbell. Darts back on the inside here with a couple of dummies and now goes the rest of the way himself to ice the game here for the Gold Coast Titans. Jaden Campbell joins the try-scoring party after a nice day with the boot as well. Jaden Campbell comes to the Verrills and crashing under Fasumala Aoi. So Gold Coast do score the try. I fancy he lost that ball to group before there was a call of held. Either way, Gold Coast add more punishment here to the scoreboard. 36-18. They cap it off here. 38 points to 18. 6 tries to 3.
0: Sharks on the attack. Play to Kennedy. Long ball goes left to Hynes. Then away to Brayley. Cut out ball to Trindle. Trindle, Sean Moore-Wilton. Straight through them and he's rolled over to score.
5: It may have been a play or two later than we thought, but Cronulla Sutherland does open the try scoring through Teague Wilton. Ball played Brayley. Centre field left to Hines. Long ball to Trindle. He floats a Walker style pass over the top, and Cronulla's going in to score in the corner. That was a magnificent pass, and the Sharkies are in to lead by 16 points to 6. 2.5 left in the half. Brayley spins it right to Hines. Out the back, Kennedy. Links up now. Through hands it goes from Ramey to Sione Katoa. You're dead right, Luke Lewis. Sione Katoa gets it down. And this is turning into a drubbing here at Brookvale. Right in front of the goalpost. Sharks on the attack, leading 30 points to 6. Comes out the back to Nico Hines. B1 and there's an unmarked Ronaldo Mulitalo. Where was the defence? I tell you what, Louie, they weren't within... of Ronaldo Mulitalo, try to the Sharks. It is just so easy for Cronulla. 8 metres in Manly Warringah territory. 15 in from the Western touchline by Olukawatu. Plays it to Brayley. Goes right to Burns, away for Nua Blake to Nico. Hines dummies through Walsh. He's over the 20. He's got support with Siasifa Talakai. And he's over to score the try. And he sends a very hard arrow into the crowd for Jai Arrow. Sharkies have 40. Nico Hines went straight past Joey Walsh. And the scoreline is now 40 points to 6. That's it. Great win, Cronulla Sutherland. They've come to the Brookvale Oval and destroyed the fortress.
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7: Hello, it is great to be with you, and I hope your weekend's going well. We've got our niche job segment coming up in the show tonight, where we meet and chat with people who have built a career, a vocation, a calling for themselves, doing what they love, or something passed down through generations, or even something completely obscure. So a little later, we'll meet a professional kite maker and flyer. Someone who left their corporate career to go on and build something centred around colour and community. Also tonight, there's a bit of a spike in Australians applying for Irish citizenship by descent. So it got us thinking about dual citizenship and how many of us Australians are dual citizens. What's the process like? What are the pros and the cons? We'll chat with you about that a little later. But first, we're heading to the great outdoors, out to our beautiful Australian natural world with no other than Professor David Lindenmayer.

0: to one another again. And so our point counts, where we stand and we listen for birds, are 5 minutes long.
1: Okay.
0: And it's partly to do with the fact that we need birds to be able to adjust to the fact that we're there, do their calling after about 3 or 4 minutes, so we can make sure that if there are animals there, then we record them.
1: Yeah.
0: And then we move along to the next site, which is 100 metres away, and do the recording again. And it's all done by hearing, except in more recent times, now we're starting to use new technology, such as automatic bird call recorders and other bits of pretty cool equipment.
1: Oh, and there's a nice little piece of audio of what the eastern bristlebird sounds like. Nice. Why are they so difficult to spot?
0: I think it's partly to do with them liking to live in these really dense, wet heaths,
1: okay,
0: where the vegetation can often be really, really lots of stems, lots of prickly areas, not easy to get into. On occasions, what you'll see is a eastern bristlebird sort of zoom across the roads. They do get hit by cars, sadly, and then straight into another patch of heathland on the other side of the road.
1: Right. Just going back a sec, given that they're ground dwellers, do they have long legs? I'm thinking about...
0: No, no, they don't, actually.
1: No? I don't know. No. I was thinking about
0: ground. In many ways, it's like a small mammal.
1: Okay.
0: And one of the other things that we do at Buttery as part of that partnership with Parks Australia and the Wreck Bay community is that we also monitor mammals. And that involves putting out special traps, small traps and larger cage traps on the ground. We've been doing that every summer for 25 years.
1: Mm.
0: And amazingly, we also on occasions catch eastern bristlebirds in the traps.
1: Oh, okay.
0: So the normal sort of array of things includes native bush rats, native swamp rats, little carnivorous marsupials called antechinuses. But every now and then we get an eastern bristlebird, and you never catch anything else other than eastern bristlebirds in this part of the world. So yeah.
1: Yeah. You talked about their remarkable home, and wow, those numbers in terms of tourists and people flocking there, if you like. Is it one of Australia's great bird watching destinations, would you say?
0: Oh, well, I'm a bit biased, but I think it is.
1: Okay.
0: Because there are all kinds of different assemblages of birds depending on what habitat you're in. So if you're in a forest, you get a very different suite of birds compared to if you're in a heathland, which is different again to a rainforest, which is different again to a sedge land. So that's one of the great things about going to places like Buttery National Park, is that the bird assemblages are so rich and so varied because of all these different habitats.
1: Mm.
0: And it really is a remarkable place. Like, many people aren't really aware of this incredible park, nor how well it's managed by both the Wreck Bay community and Parks Australia. But it's also a marine reserve.
1: Okay.
0: And, you know, every September when we go there to count birds, out in the ocean, there are literally tens of thousands of humpback whales heading south. And there are places where there are these enormous cliff lines with overhang rock, and early in the morning when you're counting birds, you can actually hear the whales talking to one another. Aww. Underneath the cliff line, which is just wonderful.
1: That's incredible.
0: It is amazing. And so, you know, you're talking about some of the tallest cliffs anywhere in New South Wales. And I kind of like to think of Buttery National Park as a place that's a little bit like Sydney without all the development.
1: Oh, wow.
0: Wonderful vegetation, you know, like Ceringai National Park and Royal National Park. But none of the extensive housing, all these wonderful cliffs, and then these amazing habitats.
1: Yeah.
0: And, of course, our friend, the eastern bristlebird.
1: Your surveys rely heavily on listening. You've described how you need to be completely still and quiet for like 5 minutes, you know, especially when it all goes still, so that they can kind of just adapt to you being there. How do you actually count birds you can barely see, David?
0: We do it by hearing. And what we're doing is we're estimating the distance to the bird call. And this is where there's a trade-off. We need to listen for a few minutes before the birds adjust to us and then start calling.
1: Okay.
0: But then we don't want to listen for too long because then birds will move around.

0: to analyze the recordings
1: Okay.
0: and put together what different species we're hearing in these different environments. We've been doing some innovative biodiversity monitoring projects where people go out, record birds, and at the same time we've got these devices out in the bush recording birds at the same time. And the data's quite different from these different methods. So there's a bit of a challenge to put things together. And one of the challenges is that in Australia, but also in

0: to put things together. And you know, one of the challenges is that in Australia, but also in other parts of the world, the same bird species can sing somewhat differently depending on where you are. So if I hear, for example, a crimson rosella in Canberra, it can sound very different to what a crimson rosella sounds like at Jarvis Bay or Buderee National Park. And it's very different again when we're doing bird surveys in the tall wet forests in Victoria. So the technology's got to work out the differences in dialects, just like humans sound different. If you're from Cape York, you sound different from York in England. Even though you're both speaking English, you've got a different dialect.
1: So bristlebirds spend most of their lives on the ground. Why does that make them especially vulnerable, David?
0: Yeah, so one of the things is that if you're a ground-dwelling or a ground-nesting bird, in Australia, sadly, we've now had big-time invasions of feral animals, particularly cats and foxes, and they've absolutely decimated much of our native biodiversity. And one of the important things about Buderee National Park is that it has a really intensive fox baiting program, fox control program, and that's been pretty effective. There are still occasional animals, but mostly the numbers have declined quite steeply, and that's been a huge benefit for the eastern bristlebird. Now, there's a bit more to this story, so bear with me while I try to explain what's been happening. In the past, when there was a fire in these environments, what we saw was that it seemed to take a very, very long time for the eastern bristlebird to recover. And it was thought that what was going on was that the vegetation needed to regrow, habitats needed to become suitable, and eventually bristlebirds would recolonize burnt areas and populations would start to return to what they were before the fire. What happened in 2003 was that a large part of Buderee National Park was burnt in a wildfire, and we had studied the area before the fire and then again immediately after. And what we discovered was that many birds actually remained in the fire grounds, and the recovery process was very rapid. And what was really happening was that because of the knockdown in the number of red foxes, these feral predators, bristlebirds were able to survive. So in the absence of fox baiting, what happens is that you have a huge number of foxes, because foxes and cats seek out burnt areas because it's much more effective for them to hunt in these places. And bristlebirds, because they're mostly ground dwelling, would have been easy targets for these animals. But when foxes are controlled, the recovery process is really very strong. So this is what we call an interaction in ecology, where you have fire and feral animals that interact to really make life hard for some of our native animals.
1: So is this a great example of how different environmental pressures can interact?
0: It is a really sad example. And we know that from other parts of Australia, for example, in central and northwestern Australia, that cats, feral cats, will actually move up to 12 kilometres to seek out areas that have been burnt and then hunt the animals in those places, because those animals have lost the cover, the protective cover of the vegetation that keeps them a little bit safer from these nasty predators. So we know, for example, that feral cats will kill and consume well over a billion animals every year across Australia. So, you know, these effects are enormous on the native animals in this country.
1: So Buderee is now considered a global stronghold for the species. Is that right? And that sounds like quite a turnaround.
0: That is. It is a stronghold. There are other populations elsewhere along the east coast, but they're pretty thin on the ground now as a consequence of land clearing, changes in fire regimes, but particularly feral animals. And Buderee National Park and a number of other places are real exemplar places for good environmental management that maintains our precious biodiversity and shows what we can do when we do good conservation. And Buderee has been so successful

0: ancestral clan.
1: Oh.
0: With the tartan on it.
1: Oh, okay. Who told you about that?
0: My grandma.
1: Your grandma.
0: Did.
1: Oh, wow. Have you seen it? Have you been to visit it?
0: I have. I've seen it.
1: Yeah? Took a picture?
0: I think that was a bit before I got
1: Oh, was that a bit before? Fair enough.
0: Yeah.
1: All right, cool. So Scotland, have you been? Want to go?
0: I actually would like to go. I want to try deep fried Mars bar, deep fried pizza.
1: Yeah.
0: Deep fried peas.
1: Oh, my. And do you reckon you'd want to try and sort of trace back, your heritage, your family, spots of, maybe where they've been, where they grew up?
0: Yeah, I reckon that'll be pretty cool.
1: Be a nice adventure, yeah. Be wonderful. Learn so much. And Scotland as well. Incredible. Cool.
0: Yeah.
1: All right, Charlie, to the quiz. Who is the author of the book Starseyland?
0: Starsey?
1: Yeah, I'm saying the Starsey, so Starseyland, but S-T-A-S for Sierra, I, land, Starseyland.
0: Might it be Anna Funder?
1: Indeed.
0: Lovely.
1: Anna Funder is correct. In which city was actor Errol Flynn born?
0: What's it?
1: In which city was actor Errol Flynn born?
0: This sounds like.
1: Sorry?
0: Is this.
1: Australia. Yeah. So in which city was actor Errol Flynn born? No.
0: Was it.
1: Stumped you this one.
0: Was it Sydney?
1: Sydney. Oh, no. Yeah, no. Unfortunately, not Sydney. But well done on Anna Funder and really good to talk to you, Charlie. Thank you.
0: Thank you.
1: A great night. Julian and David in Chatswood. Hello.
2: Hello. How are you?
1: Very well, thanks. Julian, hello there, David.
3: Hello there. How are you?
1: So tell me about your family roots. Where's your family originally from?
2: On my mother's side, it's England, and my second middle name is a family name, Morel, which is French, and that came to England in around the 10th century, so I'm guessing French. And on my father's side, Australian, I'm the eighth generation, and then his father, Italian.
1: Oh, wow. His father's Italian. Okay, there you go.
2: Oh, and actually, according to ancestry thing he did,
1: yes,
2: he's also a bit of German.
1: Part German, so part German, part Italian. And then, oh, wow, fantastic.
2: So really I'm a bit of a must.
1: Well, not necessarily. You're a mix of all sorts. That's right. That's it. Of those places, have you been to any? Want to go?
2: I would like to go to all of them. I've been to Germany and Italy.
1: Mm-hmm.
2: Paris, yes. I've been to Paris.
1: Yeah.
2: And those are the countries that I've been to.
1: That you've been to. Did you like them all equally, or did maybe one stand out a little bit more?
2: Well, I went in 2022 to Italy, and that's when the fires were on.
1: Oh, right, okay.
2: So it was so hot in Rome, especially Rome. So I think it was a beautiful country, of course, but I think that sort of spoiled Italy a bit for me.
1: Oh, the heat that affected, yeah. Mm-hmm. Okay.
2: All of them were beautiful.
1: Of course. Oh, look, travelling in general, it's just, it's a privilege to be able to do it. Very fortunate.
2: Most definitely.
1: Yeah. All right, Julian, do you know which city actor Errol Flynn was born? It's not Sydney.
2: Hobart.
1: Yeah, that's the one. Hobart is correct. All right, I have got a sound question for you. Name this song and the band or artist performing it.
4: If love is a boat from the blue, then what is it both but a glorified screw?
1: Do you have any idea that song?
2: No, I don't.
1: No?
2: I don't think my dad does either.
1: No? Both of you passing it on?
2: So close.
1: Yeah, I know.
2: To the song.
1: Oh, yeah. All right, Julie and David, really,

The weather for the Gold Coast heading into Monday, partly cloudy with a high chance of showers, most likely in the late morning and afternoon. Light winds, 10 degrees overnight with a maximum of 21 in the day. 20 degrees in Coolangatta and 21 in Robina and Narang. For your latest local forecast, go to the BOM website or app. You're listening to 91.7 ABC Gold Coast.

Temperatures this morning, quite mild. 12 degrees at the Seaway. Coolangatta 7, Brisbane 10, Beaudesert 6, and Canungra 3 degrees. But that's lovely. It is winter. Something that just, I don't know, warms the cockles of my heart when I go for a walk in the afternoon and I can smell people burning wood in their little fireplaces, and I think that is beautiful. Today, though, as we edge our way to a top of 21 degrees, we are expecting some showers. I did see the cloud trying to cover what was a beautiful moon, not quite full. So, yes, we have some shower activity inbound. Hope you got your washing done on the weekend. It was perfect weather to do so. So, the morning glory, three songs that are wrapped up in today's date of July 27. So, are you ready? You know what to do. The drill's pretty simple. I am going to give you three songs and I need you to tell me which of those songs you would like to hear in full after 5:30 this morning. So, on this day in 1961, an American doo-wop band went into the studio to record a Zulu song called Mubabi. It has since been covered over 150 times and was included in The Lion King. The band was The Tokens and the song

Oh, yeah. I could go some tokens. That is song number one. Song number two for Morning Glory. On this day in 1976, John Lennon was finally granted a green card, allowing him to reside in the States. 4 years earlier, Lennon had been served a deportation order and his appeal failed. In late 1975, a New York court finally quashed his deportation order. Among the witnesses who gave character references was novelist Norman Mailer and screen star Gloria Swanson. Just

Starting over, John Lennon, song number two. Song number three for Morning Glory on ABC Gold Coast. Breakfast with me, Nicole, because Trev's not feeling 100% this morning. In 1981, Stevie Nicks released her debut solo album, Belladonna. Nicks brought in Jimmy Iovine and Tom Petty to produce the record, which she began 2 years earlier in between sessions for Fleetwood Mac's Tusk LP. Belladonna yielded three hit singles, Stop Dragging My Heart Around, a collaboration with Tom Petty and the Heartbreakers.

There you go. They're your three songs. Now, you don't have to write in full on the text line which one you want. You can just simply put the number. Number one, The Lion Sleeps Tonight, The Tokens. Just Like Starting Over, John Lennon, number two. And number three, Stop Dragging My Heart Around, a collaboration between Tom Petty and the Heartbreakers and one Stevie Nicks. One, two, or three, first name and your suburb. That's how it rolls. 0487 993 222. The text line is melting down because I have completely confused you. Yes, Chantel, lovely to see your name on the text line. Julie says, just what a great surprise. It is. Expect the unexpected today, I think is the best way to put it. And Susie from Calegrabar, morning, Nick. What a nice surprise to hear your voice this morning. John Lennon for me. Susie, locked and loaded. That is choice number two. It is 11 minutes past five. Now, I know with Trev, the Daily Wag is coming up, and it will come up. And today I'm joined by one Emma Hannigan. And we decided to do something, well, not a little bit different, but I want to actually share something that happened to me on Saturday night. That's the motivation for our Daily Wag this morning. And if you were at Hotter on Saturday night, you were probably sharing this experience with me. So we'll get into that in just a

0: That's all the notes. She's gone. No, she's back just for today because Trevor Jackson's got a bit of a croaky throat, so or voice, more to the point. So hopefully he's having a beautiful sleep in and I get to spend the brekkie slot with you. So very nice to be with you. And the text line is melting down. Your three morning glory choices today. Stevie Nicks, Sam from Upper Coomera, joining his mum for Dragging My Heart Around. Lots of love for the Tokens and John Lennon is song number two with Just Like Starting Over. Song number one, Lion Sleeps Tonight by the Tokens. It's pretty even right across the board. So I'll remind you of your choices in case you're just rubbing the sleep out of your eyes and getting into the week. But let's catch you up on some of the stories that you'll hear more about today before we get into the Daily Wag. First up, a man is set to front court today after a tense standoff in the far north that led to an innocent bystander being shot by police. This all unfolded in the Cairns suburb of Mount Sheridan on Saturday afternoon. The 28-year-old suspect, allegedly armed with knives in the busy residential and traffic area, a 50-year-old woman accidentally hit while standing near the front door of her home. This is how the situation unfolded, according to Assistant Commissioner for the Far Northern Region, Graham Payne.
1: A situation like this is an incredibly dynamic situation. There is a very, very clear threat presented by someone with knives in a public place. These situations can escalate very quickly. There are a lot of environmental factors that can come into play. Clearly, the response from the person to the directions of officers, their intent is going to dictate the response by police. As I said before, police gave verbal commands to the person to surrender the weapons, to take him into custody. That male refused. And it's the actions of the person at the time and the level of threat which then dictates the response by the officers. And I could say that, yeah, this was an incredibly dynamic situation. And, you know, as we can see, these situations can escalate very quickly.
0: Investigators now looking into the series of events that led to the shots being fired. The 28-year-old facing multiple charges, including attempted robbery, going armed to cause fear and breaking and entering. It's one of two shootings involving police in recent days, with an officer hit while responding to a domestic violence matter west of Maryborough on Friday night. Police say a 45-year-old man approached officers and fired at them multiple times, striking a 36-year-old's first-year constable in the leg. He was dragged to safety by fellow officers before being flown to Brisbane in a stable condition. Today's the day the Australian government will test its Oz Alert system. This means at 2 o'clock this afternoon, geolocated technology will be used to send an alert to your mobile. Your device will vibrate and play a siren-like warning sound for about 10 seconds, even if your phone is on silent or do not disturb mode. A message will also come up on your screen advising it's a test and you don't need to respond to it. Advocates are warning the alert could put people experiencing domestic violence at increased risk. Here's Kate Smith from DV charity Broken to Brilliant. She explains that women with safety phones, or at least telling them what to do.
2: All the official advice is to turn off the hidden phone. Even if it's on silent, it's going to ring.
3: Okay.
2: That's what people really need to know. Even if it's on silent, that it's going to cut through, it's going to ring. So turn it off.
3: Yeah.
2: Get that phone turned off, or make sure it's somewhere where the person using violence can't access it.
3: Right, yeah.
2: And so that could be at a friend or a neighbour or a workplace, mm-hmm. just somewhere safe. So because what it's going to do, it's going to alert a perpetrator, a person using violence, to that they've got a second phone.
3: Yes.
2: And we don't want that.
0: Absolutely not. So just repeating again with that Oz Alert, if you don't want a hidden phone to be heard, then you need to turn your phone off. Taking a look at some of the other stories that are happening, there's a bit of trouble brewing in Victoria, just 4 months out from the state election there. Premier Jacinta Allen facing a leadership challenge following a meeting overnight between factional power brokers, which determined she no longer has the support of caucus. It's understood the Premier will be offered the opportunity to resign today, and if she refuses, a leadership

0: Challenge is expected tomorrow. In the Comm Games, Australia's Jessie Moore has won bronze in gymnastics, while Georgia Godwin and Brianna Scott returned to the floor after their gold medal heroics. In the pool, world record holder, yes, and Gold Coaster, Cam McAvoy will hit the water for the 50-metre free final, and distance queen Lani Pallister will begin her 1,500-metre campaign. And there's some discontent around the netball, with both fans and the players themselves disappointed by the absence of live coverage. The world champions and reigning gold medalists were relegated to streaming services, but a Channel 7 spokesperson says multiple events taking place simultaneously are covered across 7 and 7 Plus Sport. Don't forget Quentin Hull joining you after 7:30. He'll tell you all that you need to know. I can tell you, though, that the Titans slayed the Dragons.
1: Bounce out there for Atkinson, and the Gold Coast Titans have been dominant, bar from probably the last, you know, well, the first 5 or 10 minutes of the game. But all the Titans since that point, and they cap it off here. 38 points to 18, 6 tries to 3.
0: This means the Titans do not finish at the bottom of the ladder. The Wooden Spoon going to St George Illawarra. They've never collected the Wooden Spoon in the joint venture's 27-year history, but it will now take a miracle for the club to avoid it this season. Tegan Levi procured a 5-star performance to lead the Titans to a dominant victory over North Queensland in the NRLW. The Gold Coast 5-8 finished with 2 tries, 2 try assists and a line break, while winger Indy Bostock also scored a double in the 34-6 win. And in the AFL,
2: Collins goes and wins it. The Blues are keeping the wildcard dream alive. At least for now, they're in the 10. They take down the Suns, who have lost 9 straight by 13 points.
0: There you go. So, unfortunately, Carlton, too good. The Gold Coast Suns fronted up to them on Saturday, unable to come away with a win. The Suns going down 110 to 97. In just a moment, we'll get into the Daily Wag.
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4: 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ABC Gold Coast.
0: Yes, with... Oh, what's that? Yes, this is where Trevor and Charlie normally sit down and talk about, well, just stuff. And so myself and Emma Hannigan, the B team, we're in the house.
5: We can talk about stuff.
0: Oh, we can. If I get you on the right mic, we can get you in the right stuff. Hang on for a second. Let's see what if I can do this. Yeah, just get on that one. Yeah, do it there. Get rid of that one.
6: Hello.
0: That's easier.
6: There
0: you go. Now, at 25 minutes past five, we've got news on the way, but I wanted to put this into the ether because I had a wonderful time on Saturday night. I actually went to see Darren Coghan perform his tribute show to John Denver. Yes, John Denver.

0: Take Me Home Country. It was so much fun.
1: Yeah, was it good, Nick?
0: Oh, so great. I've never felt younger.
1: Oh, really? Tell me about the audience.
0: I think the average age of the audience was 70 plus.
1: And have cowboy you hats. Seen any other tribute bands, and how did this stack up?
0: Do you know, this is my very first tribute artist that I'd seen. So yeah, in a sense, it was a band because Darren Coggan's sister was on the keys and he had a beautiful string quartet, a cello and two violins.
1: I love strings.
0: Oh,
1: just
0: my
1: love it.
0: Goodness, yeah. Me. And what I loved about this tribute show, it was at Hodder on Saturday night. It was only a one-off on the Goldie. So it was packed to the rafters, as I mentioned, a few cowboy hats in the audience to celebrate John Denver. But he told the story of John Denver from the beginnings to, you know, how we got Annie Song, which was his first wife. That marriage didn't work out eventually, and then he eventually married an Australian woman. Stuff that I kind of knew but had forgotten. And the one thing that he told us that I'd completely forgotten about was that he played a major part in establishing the civilian program with NASA, as he had hoped that one day he would go into space. Have a listen to this. He was hoping to be on the Challenger, by the way.
1: Yeah, that's incredible.
2: I was at least one of the catalysts, if not the catalyst, for getting the whole Citizen in Space program started, and had been virtually assured of a flight, and quite honestly expected the first flight. And because of a whole lot of things, not the least of which is politics, President Reagan said he was going to send a teacher first. So there ended up being the Challenger with Krista McAuliffe on board, Krista, whom I'd met, and the rest of the astronauts on that flight. And I was in Washington, I was in Georgetown, here in Colorado, making a film called The Christmas Gift for Disney Pictures. And my son Zach tracked me down. He'd seen the accident that morning, and I didn't know about it. And I was in the middle of making a film and couldn't break away at all for anything during the day. And so it was late that evening when I finally got back to the little cabin I was staying in and got a television on to watch what had occurred. And of course, it was a very, very moving experience to me.
0: So that's the real John Denver. But after going to the tribute show, I just did a deep dive on John.
1: Isn't that incredible? What a story.
0: It was such an incredible story. And it was that moment in time that inspired him for this song. Hey, yeah.

0: Isn't that beautiful? They were flying for me. And I, all these dots, because as the point was made by Darren, John Denver was to the 70s that Elvis was to the 50s, that the Beatles were to the 60s. And I went, oh, my God, my dad loved John Denver.
1: Yeah. So it has a special connection for you.
0: Yes.
1: An extra special connection. That's beautiful.
0: And Darren's voice was sublime and the whole night was just fantastic. And my favourite moment was the heckler. There was a heckler at Honor at the John Denver. And all he could – this was the heckler. You ready?
1: Yeah.
0: You bring us so much joy. And I just went, if you're going to be heckled, that's what you want to be heckled
1: with. It's a pretty
0: with.
1: Nice way to be heckled, Nick, isn't it? You know, if you're going to have a heckler, you want the them shouting positive things at you.
0: So right? good in so many ways. So as part of the Daily Wag this morning, I want to know about the best tribute show you've ever been to. And you've never been to
1: I've never been to one. One that I thought that I sort of, there's a band that goes around called Bjorn Again. Do you guys have Bjorn Again
0: in
1: Australia as well? So yeah, they used to tour a lot in Ireland. Yeah, the ABBA tribute. And I often thought I'd love to go and see them. And I've heard they're fabulous, but I haven't. But I want to know, let's hear about your favourite tribute band. Who have you seen that you loved?
0: And why? Why was it such a great show? And did it surprise you? Because you thought, well, it's not the real deal, but they turned out to be better than you expected. So please, for our Daily Wag today, best tribute show you've ever been to. You can text 0487 993 222, or you can phone.
1: You can call the lovely Emma. I'll be there for your conversations.
0: Love that. 1-300-903-917. Lion Sleeps Tonight, song number one, Morning Glory. Starting Over from John Lennon, number two, and Stevie Nicks, Stop Dragging My Heart Around, song number three. You've got a few more moments to cast
1: and
0: your
1: votes. The Lion King is currently in the lead.
0: Ooh.
1: So if you want to change that, or not The Lion King, but The Lion Sleeps Tonight, you want to change that, let us know.
0: The Lion King, I love it. Thank you very much. This is Emma and Nicole, your brekkie team today. It's news time.
2: ABC News. Good morning, I'm Maria Hatzakis. A man's due to face a Far North Queensland court today, charged after a police shooting in Cairns. Emma Johnson reports.
3: Officers were called to the suburb of Mount Sheridan on Saturday afternoon, where they allege a man armed with knives had broken into two homes. Police shot the 28-year-old in the leg and arm after repeated attempts to get him to surrender. He was taken to hospital in a stable condition and charged with offences including attempted robbery, willful damage and entering a dwelling with intent. A bystander was accidentally hit by a stray bullet near her home's front door when officers fired at the man. The 50-year-old woman was also taken to hospital in a stable condition. The Ethical Standards Command is investigating with oversight from the Crime and Corruption Commission.
2: A memorial has been unveiled in North Queensland honouring four men who died in a defence helicopter crash. Laura Lavelle reports from Airlie Beach.
4: Queensland Governor Dr. Jeanette Young unveiled the memorial on Sunday, paying tribute to the lives and sacrifice of Captain Daniel Lyon, Lieutenant Max Nugent, Warrant Officer Phil Laycock and Corporal Alexander Nags.
5: As we remember these men as professional soldiers, as skilled aviators, I would also like to acknowledge that they were so much more.
4: The men died when their MRH-90 Type N helicopter crashed into the ocean in 2023. Mariana Nugent, the mother of Lieutenant Nugent, says it's a place to honour her son's sacrifice.
6: It's a beautiful thing because we've got nowhere else that we can go to see his name in stone.
4: Tomorrow will mark 3 years since the crash.
2: Investigations are underway into a fatal crash in the Lockyer Valley. Police say a ute struck a horse on Mount Berryman Road in Blenheim on Saturday night and ended up in a nearby creek. Its driver, a 54-year-old man, died at the scene. Scientists have uncovered methanol above the legal limit in alcohol being sold in Australian bottle shops. Adele Ferguson has the story.
7: Dirty George vodka, white rum and whiskey contain more than 8 times the limit of methanol permitted by Australia's food regulator. The testing was conducted as part of a Four Corners investigation into hundreds of popular food and alcohol items. Nick Taylor from the National Drug Research Institute says the methanol findings show an alarming regulatory failure. The company behind Dirty George says it believes the brand has been counterfeited and has denied any involvement in the product's contamination.
2: Investigations are continuing into a serious assault in Logan, south of Brisbane. Officers were called to a disturbance involving a group of people on Discovery Boulevard in Bar Scrub early yesterday morning. A 21-year-old man was taken to hospital with critical injuries. A number of vehicles and a home were badly damaged. Forensic officers have examined the area with multiple crime scenes declared. In sport, Cronulla has shored up its position in the NRL's top four with a 36-point thrashing of Manly to wrap up round 21 at Brookvale Oval. Andrew Moore reports.
8: The Sharkies win the game easily in the end by 48 points to 12 to continue its recent dominance over Manly's side that slipped well outside the top eight. It was on the hands of Nick O'Hines and his feet. He scored a try in the first half, but he kicked 8 goals from 8 attempts, many from tough angles. He's now kicked his last 26 goals. Sharks led 30-6 at halftime and went on with it in the second half. Meanwhile, at Jubilee Stadium, St George Illawarra basically sealing the wooden spoon. Gold Coast, led by Jaden Campbell's brilliance, too good for the Dragons, 38-18. Andrew Moore, ABC Sport, Sydney.
2: In the AFL, Brisbane has recorded its seventh straight win, beating Port Adelaide by 59 points at the Gabba. The victory consolidates the Lions' spot in the top four as they aim for a third straight premiership. Elsewhere, St Kilda has boosted its hopes of a wildcard berth in the finals with a 93 points to 62 win over North Melbourne. The weather for Queensland, isolated to scattered showers north of Hughenden, isolated showers in remaining eastern districts, sunny elsewhere. Cairns 27, Townsville 26, Mackay 23 degrees, Rockhampton and Bundaberg 24, Mount Isa 25. In the state southeast, partly cloudy with a chance of showers, Brisbane, Logan, the Gold and Sunshine Coasts 21, Toowoomba 18.
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0: Yes. I'm your surprise this morning. Trevor Jackson not feeling 100%. So it is with much joy that I am here this morning with you. Can't wait to talk to some of you about your favourite tribute show that you've ever been to. The reason I say that is because I'm...
11: Well, life
0: yes.
11: on the farm is kind of laid back. Ain't much an old country boy like me can hack. It's early to rise, early in the sack. Thank God I'm a country boy. Well, a simple kind of life never did me
0: yeah,
11: no
0: that's pretty much how I spent my Saturday night. I was at Hodder. Darren Coghlan had his tribute show to John Denver. His voice was extraordinary. I could have closed my eyes and thought it was John Denver himself. The crowd just couldn't get enough of him. And I thought, it actually dawned on me, I've actually never been to a tribute show before. So that's a first for me. And it was fantastic. I learned so much about John Denver. I just wonder whether you've also been pleasantly surprised by a tribute artist that you've been to see. Let us know. That is our discussion for the Daily Wag today. I'd love to know, but please tell me why and what maybe you learnt about your favourite artist or band by going to this show. You can text me on 0487 993 222. You can call. I would love a chat on 1300 903 917. Morning Glory. It's gone off. Three songs today. Song number one, The Lion Sleeps Tonight by The Tokens, wrapped up in today's date of July 27. Just starting over, from John Lennon number two, and Stop Dragging My Heart Around, Stevie Nicks, Tom Petty. Let's go through some of your suggestions. Andrew from Gilston says, Lion Sleeps Tonight. Also, Stevie for Margie at Palm Beach. Hello, Margie. It's been forever. What have we got here? Sam from Upper Coomera. Also some Stevie Nicks and Tom Petty. John Lennon for Kylie at Kira. Chrissy at Telly Valley. Lovely to see your name as well. I'm voting for The Lion Sleeps Tonight. Diana from Tweed. Also number one. Nick and Emma. Cheryl from Hollywell is absolutely stoked. She gets to hear us at a different time today. She's going to go with Stop Dragging My Heart Around. and have a magnificently magical and monumentally miraculous Moving Monday, everyone. I'm just amazed that I got all those words out without stuttering. Get up and go. Chantelle, you can't let go of that. I know what you mean. Stevie Nicks for her. Mike from Ashmore. Also some John Lennon. Lion Sleeps Tonight. Barb at Burley. G'day, Barb. Janet Southport, John Lennon. You can tell that it's pretty even, Stephen. What else do we have? Lion Sleeps as well from Julie. A decision has been made and you're winning. Morning Glory song before we check your traffic information.

0: Just like starting over. Feels a bit like that this morning in a weird way. Trevor Jackson just not feeling 100%. Hopefully he'll be back on his bike and in this seat tomorrow morning. But in the meantime, daily wag time, and we're talking about your favourite tribute shows, because I went to check out Darren Coggins' tribute to John Denver on Saturday night at Hotter. It was so good. I'm absolutely still thinking about it, obviously. Nathan from Palm Beach, soon to be Nathan from Darwin for business purposes. Hello, Nathan.
1: Good morning, Nicole. How are you?
0: Oh, I feel great. Do you know what's really weird? Since I moved to mornings, I still wake up at 2:30 in the morning. still to this day. So getting out of bed this morning was no problem at all.
1: Well, that makes it easier, that's for sure.
0: It certainly does, Nathan. And now we're talking tribute shows. Can you tell me about a tribute show that sticks in your mind and experience?
1: Oh, absolutely. Very similar sort of story to yourself. My wife and I travelled down to Sydney at the Opera House to watch Vicar Bull do the Etta James story. And the show was incredible. Vicar was outstanding. The music, the band behind her were awesome, but it was the weaving of the story of Etta James throughout the show. It was just incredible. I learned so much about an artist I actually didn't know too much about, and to have it in a timeline of her songs was extraordinary. And it was a beautiful setting, obviously the Opera House, pretty iconic. The whole thing was quite incredible.
0: Magical. And Vicar Bull, I've spoken to her in the past. She is an angel. An incredible voice. What did you learn about Etta that you didn't know?
1: Well, the fact that she started in the music industry so young and was such an outstanding talent that she was in demand as a backup and support singer when she was in her early teens, and yet she was still singing it well into the 2000s, and she never wavered from her roots and soul kind of background, and she sung about life experiences, which was all the more interesting when you listen to some of her songs and understand that they were reflective of her life.
0: I feel like I'm there. I could only imagine Vicar Bull just taking everyone in with a big bear hug and sharing her love of Etta James with you. Nathan, I'm so pleased you had that experience, just like I'm so pleased I got to live the life of John Denver on Saturday night. Safe travels to Darwin.
1: You got to go.
0: It was so good. And I know I shouldn't overstate this, but I did feel rather young because the audience was a little bit older than me. Just a little bit. And I went with my sister. We both walked out feeling pretty stoked at our experience all around. Yeah, it was a bonus. It was great. Hey, Nathan, thank you so much. Hopefully I'll speak to you soon. Jennifer Crumbin says a Frankie Valli tribute at Twin Towns called Oh What a Night says it was amazing. Tribute shows. Who would have thunk? I've never been to one until last Saturday, and I just learned so much about John Denver. Maybe you've got an experience you'd like to share. Just like Nathan, you can text me on 0487 993222, or you can phone for a chat on 1300 903 917. Speaking of having a chat, Dawn Patrol coming up in just a moment with Emma Hannigan. On the text line, Kylie from Kira, who I hear is also not feeling 100%. I hope you get better, Kylie. She says, does the 27 Club count as a tribute show? Absolutely. I'm guessing artists who died at the age of 27. The dynamics between Sarah McLeod and everyone else was amazing. All right. So loving the sound of that. We're going to check your roads.
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0: Well, hello, Brad.
3: Well, hello, Nicole. Very good morning to you this extra early morning.
0: I know. And can I say there must be a bit of a bounce in your step after the Sharks' performance. Battle of the Beaches over Manly. Holy cow, that was a game.
3: I know, it was a shock score, I've got to admit. It's usually a bit of a tough one there at Manly. Can I say I've got a double extra hop because I love the Titans, how they got up as well.
0: So they did.
3: Very happy about that. Yeah. So, a very good weekend sporting-wise or rugby league-wise. But at the moment on the roads, Nicole, we've got a breakdown. M1 on-ramp northbound, southbound, the shoulder from Palm Beach Avenue at Palm Beach, and debris northbound on the M1 just after Smith Street at Gave. And traffic's a little bit under speed around Pimpama, and the run into Brisbane starting to build between Tanimura and Slacks Creek, but otherwise a light start on all the majors this morning, which is good news. I'm Brad from ATM, back before 6 on 91.7 ABC Gold Coast.
0: Thank you very much, Brad. Speak to you soon. No name to this text simply says, I was there on Saturday night, the John Denver tribute show. What a fantastic experience. Front row seats. Favourite song was Grandma's Feather Bed. It was so good. Everyone was singing along. I had someone in front of me and they were just getting into it like I've never seen it before. If you've got a favourite tribute show you would like to share with me, but I'd like to know what you learnt about the artist or the band. I think that was part of the allure for me. And Darren Coggan, as I said before, you could close your eyes and it was John Denver singing, even though it was not the man, the real man. Let me know. You can text on 0487 993 222. Dawn Patrol is next. Here is one Paul Kelly.

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1: Did you ever have one of those mornings when you wake up to a whole series of unexplainable phenomena?
2: Good morning, Vietnam!
0: All right, cue the Dawn Patrol. No Charlie, no Trev. Count in one Nicole Dyer and one Emma Hannigan. Your B team is at the ready. Hello to you. You've got your voice back.
3: I have my voice back, but I would like to dispute B team and perhaps suggest super subs.
0: Super subs. Why did I not think of that?
3: Come on, Nick. We're not the B team.
0: Brett's just gone, oh my God, I thought I was running late for work. Waking up going, what time is it? Normally you don't hear my voice till 8:30 anymore. I am so sorry about that. Just on the subject of tribute bands.
3: Yes.
0: And artists, if you've got a chance to share your experiences of one, because I went to my very first tribute show on Saturday night. It was all about John Denver. In fact, a few of you have gone, wish I knew that was on. I would have gone to that too. Well, I pretty much think I did mention it a few weeks back. But anyway, Cheryl says, Creedence Revival show, so good. Most also try to dress as them using same or very similar signature instruments. Yeah, that's what I love about that as well. Nice. Shall we talk about what's going on for Dawn Patrol?
3: Yeah, absolutely.
0: Where would you like to start?
3: So here is something that probably every one of us has in our pantry. So tomato paste, passata, tinned tomatoes. I know for me, like I probably use like 6 cans of tinned tomatoes a week. Right, easy. But if this is in your pantry, you might want to take a closer look, because Four Corners has done an investigation and it has revealed independent forensic testing found some products sold as Australian or even Italian grown tomatoes may actually contain tomatoes from China. Now, this is important for many people, but for me, I look at where the country of origin is because of food miles, you know, to try and make sure that you're buying as locally as possible and it hasn't travelled too much. But testing looked at 200 tomato products, with several of them from Legos, some from Coles and some from Aldi owned brands. And they're reportedly not matching the country of origin labels. So the companies involved dispute these findings and say they have supply chain checks in place. Coles says it's now commissioning its own independent testing. But this is a story that's sure to get plenty of shoppers talking, because, you know, lots of people want to support Aussie grown products. And interesting, nobody likes to be taken advantage of or fooled in terms of where their food has come from.
0: Duped, and I read the small print on the back of labels.
3: Yeah.
0: So this is the subject of a Four Corners investigation tonight.
3: Tonight, exactly, it is. Now, Nick, yesterday on the Gold Coast, I am gutted to have had missed this event. Thousands of golden retrievers gathered on the Gold Coast yesterday for Goldies on the Grass. Now, my dog, who passed away in December, was a part golden retriever. So I have a huge fondness for them. They're the silliest, loveliest, most adorable dogs. So the man with my dream job is called Paul Landy, and he's president of the Golden Retriever Club of Queensland. And he tells us what the day involved.
4: Families, golden retriever lovers, here to enjoy the foam pit, a colour run, dock diving with Farmer Dave, an agility demonstration, an obedience demonstration, and a competition about who's the best dressed golden for the day. Golden retrievers are a very popular breed, and deservedly so. They are such great family companions. They excel in therapy and assistance dog work, and they just bring joy to people's lives. And we recognise that there are so many people who love this breed, that if we could organise something to bring everyone together once a year to celebrate the breed, it would be greatly appreciated.
3: Well, I am so sorry I missed this. This is the fifth golden on the grass, and it keeps getting bigger every year. So owners have travelled from all around to come to this. So let's hear what they have to say about their goldies.
5: This is Reggie. He's 4.5 months old, little male. He's English crossed American. And yeah, he's a little legend. Oh, they're just unconditional love. Like, they're placid. Great with kids. We've got grandkids, so they're really good with the kids. Oh, just awesome. They're just bundles of love. They give you cuddles. They're always happy to help. One of the best breeds. Yeah, I've had other dogs in the past, but yeah, this is one of the best breeds ever. Yeah.
6: She's just my best friend. I think nobody is ever as happy to see you as the dogs are, and she is just excited about everything every day. Her name is Rosie.

0: Ness after my parents, or Nessa for short, and she's just over three. Oh, it's just like one of the happiest days of the year. They're such an amazing breed, so to come and be surrounded by them is phenomenal. I don't know why, when you could choose a golden, why would you choose anything else?
1: My name is Sarah Gray. This is Roger. He's a 18-month-old golden retriever. They're just so friendly, honestly. They give you a laugh. If you love a silly dog, that's the dog for you. If you like a clean dog, they're not the dog for you. But they're just silly. They make you laugh. They do everything that you tell them not.

0: They make you laugh. They do everything that you tell them not to, but they, yeah, just make a laugh in your day.
1: Oh, isn't that lovely? So cute. Now, going to the Comm Games, Nick, 19-year-old Gold Coaster Ruby Pass has made her Games debut as part of the Australian Five Women Gymnastics squad. And that team picked up Australia's first team gold medal since the 2010 Delhi Games. They had a stunning competition in Glasgow. And Australia's swimmers have also continued their dominance, claiming 7 medals during the first hour of the finals in day 3. Now, we do know also that tweed swimmer Flynn Southam has again made a splash at the Comm Games, bringing home another 2 gold medals, and they were for relays. And we will have a full wrap of all of the Commonwealth Games news after the 6:30 bulletin. So that's at 6:35. You can hear all the Commonwealth Games news.
2: Yeah, get up to speed with all of that as well. Cannot wait. Just going back to Golden Retrievers that I adore. Never had one. I remember in primary school, a friend of mine got robbed and the whole door was taken down. They literally took the whole door off and their dog was home. No one heard a bark. Nothing. You probably, the family joked that the dog probably went up and licked them to death. Yeah. And the end of story.
1: Yeah, they are the silliest, funniest, most daft, beautiful, amazing personality dogs. I love them.
2: Oh, thank you. Emma Hannigan, thank you very much. Yeah, super subs, says Chantel.
1: Yeah, super subs.
2: All right, I love that. The SS's. On the text line, we're talking about tribute bands today, and I would love to know about your best tribute band or artist experiences. Says Len at Surface, I went to a tribute show for Bette Midler at the Powerhouse in New Farm in Brisbane a year or so ago. Fantastic. Saw the real-life Bette Midler at Festival Hall in the 70s. She did send-ups of Joe Bjelke-Petersen and Russ Hinds, which were priceless. Oh, I can only imagine. That is incredible. Jen from Southport, again, wishes she was at the John Denver tribute show, which was really, really good, which is why being a first-time tribute artist experience. I just wanted to know what your experiences have been like. You can text me this morning on 0487 993 222 or phone on 1300 903 917 and tell me what you learned about the artist or the band by going to that show.
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4: Look, at the moment, no changes. Still got the debris on the M1 northbound up to Smith Street at Gay, but northbound is a little bit under speed around Pippabar. And as you make way into Brisbane, just a little bit stop start around Tanimura and Sykes Creek is starting to thicken up around the mergers. And a breakdown M1 on ramp southbound in the shoulder from Palm Beach Avenue at Palm Beach. So extra care through there. A light start on the Gold Coast Highway as well. A break from ATM. More details after 6 on 91.7 ABC Gold Coast.
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2: Yeah, and I'd love to hear from you your favourite tribute show experience and why. On the other side of news and early AM, the feel-good hit of winter, a 90-second song written by an Aussie school kid that has gone viral. But first, your news.
6: ABC News. Good morning, I'm Maria Hatzakis. Experts are calling for more rigorous policing of food fraud in Australia as a major Four Corners investigation raises serious questions about the authenticity and integrity of some popular supermarket products. Adele Ferguson has the story.
7: Four Corners commissioned a leading forensic lab, Source Certain, to test hundreds of products across multiple brands sold in Australia. The research examined country of origin claims and possible adulteration. It found unsafe levels of methanol in some store-bought spirits and multiple pantry items with misleading labels. The former boss of the National Consumer Watchdog, Alan Fells, says the results are disturbing.
8: Australia needs to take food fraud far more seriously and apply the law more strongly.
7: He says companies that have deceived customers need to be held accountable.
6: A man's expected to appear in court today, charged after a police shooting in far north Queensland. Officers were called to the Cairns suburb of Mount Sheridan on Saturday afternoon, where they allege a man armed with knives had broken into two homes. The 28-year-old was shot by police after repeated attempts to get

I reckon Len from Surfers that a Bette Midler tribute show in Brisbane that you saw a year or so ago, he says it was amazing. I believe you. Also, a few of you have said you've seen a few tribute shows to this band. Down on the corner, out in the street, well in the pole boys are playing, bringing you those happy feet. Credence tribute show. Oh, I'm a bit jealous now. And you should be jealous of me because on Saturday night I went to see a tribute show for this man.

John Denver at Hotter. A few of you on the text line said you were there as well. It was such a great show. But that was my first ever tribute show. Never been to one before. And I'd love to know your experiences. I learned a stack about John Denver that I knew or I'd forgotten that I knew. So, yes, if you've got a story, I'd love to hear it. 0487 993 222 is the text number. Another feel-good hit of winter, a 90-second song written by an Aussie school kid that, well, has gone completely viral.

That's a bit catchy. Miles Phillips and his dad on becoming world famous on what it is about one particular Aussie bird that made him want to sing. Here's Taylor Swift. I knew it. I knew you. On 91.7 ABC Gold.

0: from the latest Toy Story soundtrack, ABC Gold Coast. My name's Nicole Dyer. Very good to be with you this morning in the chair for Trev, who's not feeling 100% today. If you've been anywhere near social media in the last week, there's a good chance you would have seen Miles Phillips. He's an Aussie school kid who sang a song about the most memorable bird he saw on a recent trip. The internet did what the internet does, and the song has popped up everywhere. It's been covered by big name artists, including Ballpark Music and Ben Lee. Miles and his dad, Joel Phillips, told Susan Graham Ryan what it feels like to go viral.
1: It feels great and a bit weird.
2: You've gone global with this song. I want to know why Eastern Rosellas and why a song?
1: Probably Eastern Rosellas, because like it was the most brightest bird I saw. That has lots of beautiful colours and they're just really beautiful.
3: And I tell you why a song, because in our family, just singing whatever you're doing at the time is a very normal thing.
2: Yeah.
3: No matter what you're doing, whether you're washing up or having a shower. And so we were on a family holiday and he was feeding the birds and singing to them. And we're all, you know, we encourage creativity and, yeah, you go and write a song. Anyone can write a song. Just get into it. And so he was out there singing to the birds.
2: What is the next song perhaps on the to-do list, Miles?
1: Well, no more animal bird songs.
3: Yeah, there could be some in the future. Who knows?
1: I'm working on a song about relationships called You and Me.
2: Oh.
1: And I'm also creating a band with my friends. It's, like, really cool, and it's called the Spike Peds. Shout out to Henry, Max and Jack.
2: What do you make of all of the excitement? It really does feel like it's captured people's hearts and imaginations.
1: I feel great.
3: Look, I'll answer as well from a dad's perspective. It's like I am baffled and stunned and I don't really understand what's happening. And Miles is beautifully oblivious. You know, he's obviously doing radio interviews and things like that now. So he's sort of like, oh, yeah, people will know about it. It's beautiful that he doesn't really understand that it's quite loved out there. It's quite global.
2: It's probably a good thing because when I first dialed through, Miles was still putting his shoes on for school. So as much as you are getting all of this global attention, real life continues on. But you've got people like Ben Lee, Ballpark Music, Washington, choirs covering the song. I guess it's fairly safe to say you're pretty surprised by the reaction.
1: Ballpark Music, Ben Lee, wow.
3: I think what's meant a lot for me personally is just like, the strangers, the people that don't have a name, that this song has brightened and brought joy to their families or to themselves, and they are sending me videos. They're sending me, I've received some of the most heartfelt DMs I've ever, like, it's like, and it's not just from Australia, it's like all over the world. And I think one of our favorite covers of the song was, remember that German music teacher with his class in Germany,
2: it's
3: singing
2: pretty,
3: it with 30 something kids all
2: so
3: in harmony?
2: Cool.
3: It's amazing.
0: So amazing. That is Miles and his dad, Joel Phillips. One of the most popular covers of this song has been Ballpark Music's version. Let it go.

0: There you go. Ballpark Music's for Eastern Rosellas. Eastern Rosellas, Brad. Hello.
1: I love Eastern Rosellas too. Such a catchy song. I love it. It's so good.
0: It's
1: just on social media on the weekend, I've seen a police band doing the version as well.
0: Just great.
1: It's gold.
0: Oh, that is beautiful. Priceless. What's going on with the traffic, Brad? Which I'm not in.
1: What?
0: Which is great.
1: Yo, that's, I know. How's that, Nicole?
0: So good.
1: Debris on the M1 northbound after Smith Street's been cleared up there. No delays. Got a breakdown at M1 on-ramp southbound shoulder from Palm Beach Avenue to Palm Beach. So just take it easy there, but there's no delays in that stretch. Generally good run on Gold Coast Highway. Smith Street, Brisbane Road, very light conditions. A good early start on Reedy Creek Road and Bermuda Street through Varsity Lakes and Burley. The M1 into Brisbane is slow between Tanimura and Slakes Creek. I'm Brad from ATN. More details before 7 on 91.7 ABC Gold Coast.
0: Before you go, traffic update. Lights out, corner of Reedy Creek Road and Stockland, says Julie at Burley Waters.
1: Thank you, Julie.
0: Thank you, Julie. Thank you, Brad. And in just a moment, your latest local ABC news. And then we've got the wrap on the Commonwealth Games overnight. Gold, gold and more gold for Australia. And scams are becoming increasingly sophisticated. And one of the latest is using a combination of AI and legitimate shares to entice participants. Just when you thought you had the best of AI, it seems to come back stronger and a little bit more complicated than ever. So the latest on that for you before 7. Currently 7 degrees at Coolangatta, 10 Brisbane, Boaters are 6, and Canungra still sitting on 3 degrees right now. It's local news time, 6:30.
2: Good morning, Mark Rigby with your local news on ABC Gold Coast. The Gold Coast City Council will discuss the next step towards a major tourist cableway project in the hinterland. Daniel Maher reports.
3: The council revived 30-year-old efforts to build a cableway in the World Heritage listed area in 2020, spending more than $500,000 so far on a pre-feasibility study and multiple rounds of community consultation. But that process stalled in 2024, when traditional custodians opposed the project due to a lack of information on what specific route the cableway would take. A confidential report to council tomorrow will outline a range of potential routes before another round of community and First Nations consultation will take place. A decision on a preferred corridor could be outlined in December.
2: Scientists have uncovered methanol above the legal limit being sold in alcohol at Australian bottle shops. Adele Ferguson has more.
4: Dirty George vodka, white rum and whiskey contain more than 8 times the limit of methanol permitted by Australia's food regulator. The testing was conducted as part of a Four Corners investigation into hundreds of popular food and alcohol items. Nick Taylor from the National Drug Research Institute says the methanol findings show an alarming regulatory failure. The company behind Dirty George says it believes the brand has been counterfeited and has denied any involvement in the product's contamination.
2: A 43-year-old Hope Island man will face court today, charged over a 3-vehicle crash at Labrador on Saturday. Police allege the man crashed a Mercedes into 2 parked cars before ditching it in a garden bed and running from the scene. He was arrested at Biggera Waters a short time later and charged with multiple driving and drug offences. He is expected to face Southport Magistrates Court this morning. A loud emergency siren will ring from almost every mobile phone today at 2 p.m. Queensland time, as Lucy Murray reports.
5: It's called AusAlert, and the 10-second tone is designed to be loud. The sound will blast from millions of mobile phones today as part of an Australia-wide test of the emergency warning system. It'll be used to provide critical information during unfolding events such as a terror threat, bushfires and cyclones. The Assistant Minister for Emergency Management, Josh Wilson, says the alert works across mobile networks.
6: You will get the message if you're getting any kind of signal from any mobile tower.
5: The technology is expected to be active from October 1.
2: Advocates for older Australians will gather with legal experts and academics on the Gold Coast this week as the 2026 Australian Elder Abuse Conference gets underway. Heloise Vias has the details.
7: organised by Elder Abuse Action Australia. It's the only national conference dedicated to elder abuse and hears from people with lived experience and a range of advocates across the legal, academic, health and government sectors. This year's theme is Stand Up, Speak Out, a call to action for community members who notice the elderly being mistreated to take action. The conference comes at a time of increasing reports of elder abuse in Queensland. Its centrepiece will be a debate on whether to make elder abuse a standalone criminal offence, as done with legislation introduced to the ACT in 2021.
2: A Gold Coast engineering researcher says a proposed data centre in Southport should be made to use renewable energy or contribute to the city in another way. Australian company NextDC is seeking approval to build the 6-megawatt data centre on Smith Street. Griffith University's Dr. Sheriff Mustafa says if approved, the centre could draw power away from thousands of homes and contribute to blackouts without any real benefit to the community.
8: We know that data center, they are hungry for energy. They are hungry for water because this is part of the process they do. So we have to be very proactive and act ahead, not to wait until we'll have the blackout and we cannot do anything about it.
2: In sport, 5/8 Jaden Campbell has led Gold Coast to a 38-18 win over St George Illawarra in round 21 of the NRL. The result means the Dragons are now all but confirmed to finish with the wooden spoon. It's the first time the Titans have recorded back-to-back wins since round 4 last season, and Campbell says it's a big relief.
9: The last few years we've been winning games and then we can't back it up, so no, especially after last week's win, we had a big emphasis on showing everyone we're not the same team as the previous years. We wanted to get back-to-back wins, so hopefully we can keep flowing with a few more and finish the season well.
2: Cloudy with a chance of showers across the Gold Coast today. ABC News.
10: This is a 2026 Commonwealth Games update.
11: A very good morning to you. I hope you had a lovely weekend. Niamh Owens with you for your Commonwealth Games update on what has been a massive day 3 from Glasgow. 9 medals up for grabs in the pool and a number of golds to celebrate already. The Aussie netballers have chalked up a 19-point win over the old rivals, England. And you may have seen over the weekend news of the gold medal-winning Australian all-round gymnastics team. Well, Brianna Scott and Georgia Godwin have just wrapped the women's individual all-round gymnastics events. Brianna Scott won the silver medal and defending champ Georgia Godwin finished 6th. So let's dive into those results in the pool, and we have continued to show why we have the all-time Commonwealth Games swimming medal tally, bagging ourselves 3 more gold via Tim Hodge, our baton bearer, Iona Anderson, Cam McAvoy, and just moments ago, Lani Pallister in the 1500 metres. Now, Tim Hodge took top spot on the podium in the 100 metres backstroke S9, an amazing story from an incredible athlete who had his foot amputated below the knee at age 5 and took up swimming for his rehabilitation. Just minutes ago, world record holder Cam McAvoy proved why he's world champion, easily winning the 1500 metres freestyle, completing that world champs, Olympic and Commonwealth Games gold trifecta. And Iona Anderson has taken out the 100 metres backstroke by the skin of her teeth.
12: Can she get home, Iona Anderson? I think she might be able to do this. Anderson and Maas. Anderson's going to take gold. She's done it. Scottish heritage running through her veins. And here in Glasgow, she takes gold for Australia.
11: So that medal tally currently sits at 16 gold, 14 from the pool, 9 silver and 13 bronze. A big thank you to Channel 7 for the audio used in this update. We'll have more from Glasgow for you next hour.
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0: Yeah, very good morning. And in a moment, we'll find out what your surf is up to. I can tell you what the conditions are if you're heading out with your boat. At the Gold Coast Seaway, says Hunter, temperature 12 degrees, winds 7 to 9 knots. No boats out. Next tide is high at 6:45, so in about 6 minutes' time of just over a metre, followed by a low this afternoon at about 12:15 of 0.3 of a metre, and the bar rated as slight. At VMR Point Danger, thank you, Joseph, working hard. The temperature at the airport is 7 degrees, 1 boat out, no board riders. That's not a good sign. Water temperature 21 degrees, average wave 0.9 of a metre, maximum 1.3, and the water is running in an east-south-easterly direction. The bar rated slight to moderate. So I'm very keen to unpack some of those conditions with Tabatise. We'll get into that in just a moment. Also, before 7 o'clock, scams are becoming increasingly sophisticated. And one of the latest is using a combination of AI and legitimate shares to entice you. We're going to take a look at that in just a moment. But first, this is Van Morrison.

That's Van Morrison, Bright Side of the Road. Surely there's a tribute artist for Van Morrison. We've been talking about your favourite tribute artists that you've seen or bands that you've seen. This on the back of a tribute artist by the name of Darren Coggan and his show at Hotter on Saturday night, which I happened to be at, and the audience just could not get enough of him.

0: That, of course, is the real John Denver. But his voice was so close to John's that it was just perfect. It was in so many ways. And I would love to know if you've had similar experiences and maybe you learnt a bit. Maybe they told the story of the artist or the band that they were performing in honour of. Would love to know your stories this morning. You can text on 0487 993 222. Tapatis, you've been to a few.
1: Yeah, I've actually changed my mind since I've started, but there's two. I've got two. My, of course, there's the Honey Sliders who do, who did Neil Young. And what I like is Danny Whittaken. He said he has to buy new guitars and different amps so it makes it sound exactly like they did Neil Young and done Beatles. Many stuff really good. But I've realised my favourite is Tex Perkins doing The Man in Black.
0: Yes!
1: That is like, that. I've seen that six times.
0: I'd forgotten all about that.
1: Oh, he was so good. Like, I remember hearing an interview with Tex and he said, he goes, he went and saw them when he heard it was done. He said if he wasn't, if he didn't do John, he was going to be in the front row heckling whoever was.
0: That would be a show that I would absolutely want to be at for sure. Oh, that's a great memory. I love that. And did you learn more about Johnny Cash through the show?
1: Oh, so much. It was so well done. And the lady who plays June Carter Cash, her part in the story was really good. And they explained it was like a documentary of Johnny Cash's life in music and words. And it was, it's pretty amazing. And I saw the one they did at Boggar Road, and you got a tour of Boggar Road if you had the special one, of Boggar Road Prison. So that was really cool.
0: On so many levels, literally.
1: Yeah.
0: All right.
1: Scary.
0: Yeah, I bet. Let's talk surf. Hopefully that's not scary. Is that behaving itself?
1: It's not scary. It is a magnificent little morning. They said they got rain predicted, but there is some clouds out on the horizon. But it is a magnificent little morning. Smooth and glassy conditions with light south to southwest winds going southeast later, 15 to 30 kilometres an hour. And the swell's about half to just over a metre as we head to... Oh, we're on high tide basically right now. Low tide at 12:20. And the water temperature about 20 degrees. Very brisk in the air. If you're getting out there, well, definitely take a wetsuit. It's cold out there, but some little ones here at Burley, it's just mainly shore breaks, and that's mainly with that high tide. Beachy's Miami all the way south down to Tugan. D-Bar and the Tweed Coast, that will be the pick of the spots. That'll be the best waves you're going to get. And the Tweed Coast points have a bit of size. When the tide runs out, you might get a couple on the points. At the moment, it's not breaking very often, but it's a nice little swell there, a longer period swell, but it is starting to fade. So at the moment, yeah, looking kind of some fun stuff, but yeah, very brisk. I'm kind of getting used to not being in 26 degree, humid, and water temps about the same. I just got back from the Mentawai Islands in Indonesia, so yeah, kind of feeling the cold a little bit the last two days.
0: Oh, you'll get into it. I'm sure your body will adjust very, very quickly, which kind of brings me to this little grab.
2: Travel, I've had my share, man. I've been everywhere. I've been to Louisville, Nashville, Knoxville, Ombabaka, Shepherdville, Jacksonville, Waterville, Coastal Rica, Pittsfield, Springfield, Bakersfield, Shreveport, Hackensack, Cadillac, Fond du Lac, Davenport, Idaho, Jellicoe, Argentina, Diamantina, Pasadena, Catalina, see what I mean.
0: And you can just throw in Indonesia as well there. Swell. Thank you so much. Tapatis, he's got you covered for your surf this morning. If you've got a good tribute show or artist that you want to share that you went to and maybe learnt a few things about the band or the artist that you went for, let us know. 0487 993 222. Linda Woods, she's going to tell you what's going on in the world of finance, and then we're going to deep dive in the latest scams that are becoming very sophisticated. But first, some Oasis, ABC Gold Coast with Nicole Dyer in the chair for Trevor Jackson.

0: Oasis and Just Roll With It on 91.7 ABC Gold Coast with Nicole Dyer for today, Monday, July 27, while Trevor gets over a sore throat. Let's check out what's going on in the world of finance. Linda Woods from Ord Minnett. Hello.
1: Good morning. And I feel like we've been winding back the clock. So I was going to say it's like deja vu or Groundhog Day for the markets.
0: Groundhog Day.
1: Yeah,
0: it does feel that way.
1: It does, because, you know, we've got Trump saying massive attacks. We've got Pakistan saying, no, we're going to restart peace talks. So weren't we just there a couple of months ago? But, you know, got the call from Emma as the producer. I'm talking to Nicole as the announcer. That's so last year, Nicole.
0: So last year. Yes, it is.
1: But
0: all right, let's unpack what's going on with the markets at the moment. How's the Aussie dollar flying?
1: Aussie dollar is a little bit firmer at 69.8. And Nicole, if you've been listening, I know you've been waking up at 2:30 in the morning, so you've probably been listening to the show, that it's been hovering around that 69.70 mark for a while. But look, we had mixed results of the US on Friday night. Had the Dow up 235 points. That's nearly 0.5% higher. NASDAQ down 0.64. S&P 500's up 0.05. That's actually just 3 points, probably flat, but we'll call it positive. But, you know, it is just so amazing what's going on geopolitically and having that impact on the markets. Now, some news might come out from the US this week that could move the dial. We're going to be hearing from Microsoft, Amazon and Meta, otherwise known as Facebook, and it's all about their AI spend. So last week we had some winners and losers. The investors are questioning, where's the return? Where's my revenue coming from all of this spend on AI? So it's not just about saying that you're going to spend money on AI, it's how it's going to generate revenue. So watch that space, that'll start tonight. And we've got oil down 1.8% to 90.5 a barrel. So what does that tell you, Nicole? Oil's going down. That thinks that investors might think that there's optimism for a ceasefire. So that's what they're thinking. Hopefully they're right. Gold's up $5.50. And as we said, the Aussie dollar 69.8. And I read a little piece that Australia is the highest per capita consumer of diesel globally.
0: There you go.
1: We're good at consuming diesel. That's mainly because, don't think it's just because of the trucks that you and I are seeing on the M1. It's actually also because of our mining and agriculture use for diesel.
0: Makes sense.
1: Makes a lot of sense.
0: Thank you. As always, good to touch base. It's been a little while.
1: Oh, and our Aussie girls and boys, they got bronze at the water polo world titles in Sydney in front of 6,000 people for the water polo.
0: Water polo is great. It looks so calm on top and downstairs. It's just as crazy as ever and rough as ever, and I admire anyone who does it. That's great news for the Aussies. Thank you very much, Linda Woods.
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0: A new scam designed to lure you to invest in overinflated share prices is costing unwitting investors to lose huge sums of money. The scam, known as Pump and Dump, uses fake celebrity and high-profile financial expert endorsements to convince you to join. ASIC Commissioner Alan Kirkland spoke to Trevor Jackson, who asked how the scam works.
4: In a nutshell, they're scams where scammers convince a bunch of people to buy into a particular type of share in order to drive up the value. That's the pumping bit. And then the scammers will sell out. So they make a whole bunch of money because they've sold their shares while the price was at a peak. The value then plummets as a result of them selling. And then members of the public who've been tricked into buying these shares are still left holding the shares, but they're worth an awful lot less than what they paid for. So it's kind of a scam where they convince you to participate without realising it in manipulating the value of shares so that they can make money while you lose out.
5: I'm always fascinated by what triggers people into jumping onto something like this. If you're receiving a random message from someone, how are they convincing people so readily to part with their money to invest in these shares?
4: Oh, they're really good, some of these scammers. So with the ones that have been reported to us, what we typically see is it starts with a post on social media that might feature a well-known celebrity or quite often somebody who's a finance expert. So one of those people you'll frequently see on the evening news talking about what's happened in the markets that day. So they're attracting your interest by having a trusted face there and name, and that person will be talking about an investment opportunity. When you click through, what they try and get you to do is join a private messaging group or forum on an app such as WhatsApp. And once you're in there, you'll think that you're chatting away to the finance expert. They're giving, you know, really helpful advice about how to invest. There'll be other investors in the group who are talking about how that they've invested and they've made money. And so people genuinely believe that they're getting advice from somebody that they can trust. And it is, but you know, they'll use, you know, as the profile picture in the chat, they'll have the actual photo of the person. Often, right back at the start of this with the social media posts, they will be using images or videos that are fake in some way that might have been created using AI, but it's all very convincing.
5: Yeah, that's the problem, isn't it? These deep fake images that AI can generate now, very hard to spot the difference. The other thing, as I understand it from this particular scam, is that unlike others where it's just a bogus investment, these shares are legitimate, but they're artificially pumping up the price. And then once the investors spent that money, these scammers are then just dumping their shares and cashing in.
4: Yeah, that's right. In a way, that's what makes the scam so effective, because you do buy actual shares. Now, it's important to say that the sorts of shares that they promote are what we'd call

0: thinly traded shares. So not many people are buying or selling them. And, you know, that's a bit of a warning sign if somebody's encouraging you to invest in something that you've probably never heard of before. But the thing is, you do own those shares and you will be able to see the value go up when they're in that phase of, you know, encouraging other people to pile on and drive up the value. As I've been talking about these, I've heard stories from people who've said, well, actually, I did buy several lots of shares and I made money and that was all going well for a while. So that whole experience actually builds people's faith in the fact they are actually getting valuable advice that they can trust. The problem is that there'll come a point where the scammers effectively pull the rug from under the whole thing, and that's when everybody else loses money.
1: Presumably, the more

0: losing? How much, what sort of losses are people incurring on this scam?
1: Oh, some people are losing hundreds of thousands of dollars if they're convinced to put lots of money in. One of the reasons we've been out warning about this is we just noticed a sudden surge in reports to ASIC from people who had lost money to these types of scams. So across a two-week period recently, we had 16 people report these types of scams to us, and altogether they'd lost more than $2.75 million. So this is happening right now, and people are losing real money and significant amounts of it.
0: They're not obviously using a broker. So how do they protect themselves to ensure that they don't get caught out on this?
1: We would say be really careful about responding to any post you see on social media that's promoting an investment opportunity, even if it features somebody who you think you know of. That in itself is a bit of a warning sign, because so many scams start with those ads using or posts using fake images or videos of well-known personalities. If somebody tries to get you to join a sort of private messaging forum or group on an app like WhatsApp, that also is a warning sign. So you should be really careful about following any investment advice you get in that kind of setting. And then if you do believe that you might have fallen victim to one of these scams, the important thing to do is to act promptly. So even if you're not quite sure, it's better to reach out, report it to your bank. There might be something they can do to trace the funds or stop some transactions. And report it to ScamWatch, because that's the central repository for reporting scams in Australia, and it allows us to move quickly and try and find ways to shut down the scams before other consumers are affected by them.
2: The pump and dump scam there, really interesting. ASIC Commissioner Alan Kirkland speaking to Trevor Jackson, who's normally in the chair for Brekkie, but just not feeling 100% today.
3: 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Traffic.
4: At the moment, got a breakdown. M1 on ramp southbound in the shoulder from Palm Beach Avenue at Palm Beach. Lights are on flashing West Burleigh Road and Tabalban Street at Burleigh Waters. So extra care through there. Generally good run on Reedy Creek Road this morning, and also Bermuda Street, very light conditions around Barsi Lakes and Clear Island Waters. Smith Street, Brisbane Road moving well. The M1 southbound is stop start between Up Coomera and Helensvale, and northbound into Brisbane between Tanimura and Sykes Creek. I'm back from ATN, back after 7.
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0: In Spillerton, a man to face court charged after a police shooting in Cairns. A Four Corners investigation raises serious questions about the authenticity of some popular supermarket products and a national emergency alert system to be tested this afternoon. ABC News. Good morning, I'm Maria Hatzakis. The Queensland Police Union has defended officers involved in a shooting in the state's far north. Emma Johnson reports.
1: Police allege a 28-year-old man armed with knives broke into two homes in Cairns on Saturday afternoon. He was shot by police after repeated attempts to get him to surrender. The man's been charged with offences including attempted robbery and has been taken to hospital for treatment. His case is due to be mentioned in the Cairns Magistrates Court today. Union President Shane Pryor says officers did what they had to do to protect themselves.
2: We do not go to work every day hoping to use our firearm. In fact, that's the last thing that we want to be pulling out of the holster.
1: A 50-year-old resident was wounded by a stray bullet amid the confrontation, and she was also taken to hospital in a stable condition.
0: Experts are calling for more rigorous policing of food fraud in Australia as major Four Corners investigation raises serious questions about the authenticity and integrity of some popular supermarket products. Adele Ferguson has the story.
3: Four Corners commissioned a leading forensic lab, Source Certain, to test hundreds of products across multiple brands sold in Australia. The research examined country of origin claims and possible adulteration. It found unsafe levels of methanol in some store-bought spirits and multiple pantry items with misleading labels. The former boss of the National Consumer Watchdog, Alan Fells, says the results are disturbing.
4: Australia needs to take food fraud far more seriously and apply the law more strongly.
3: He says companies that have deceived customers need to be held accountable.
0: New figures reveal workers on some of Australia's major tunnelling projects

0: Projects have been exposed to deadly levels of silica dust, with some contractors and regulators fighting to keep them secret. This report from Antonia O'Flaherty.
1: Occupational hygienist Kate Cole analysed 375 air sampling reports released under Right to Information from Brisbane's Cross River Rail project. She found workers were exposed to silica dust above the standard at least 55 times. Ms. Cole also analysed exposure levels from 12 New South Wales tunnels, finding breaches of up to 80 times the limit. She warns the exposure standard is too high.
2: The legal limit itself is not actually protecting these workers from silicosis and lung cancer.
1: Contractors and regulators say the safety of workers is their top priority and they'll continue to monitor and mitigate dust exposure.
0: A loud emergency siren will sound on almost every mobile phone across the country at 2 o'clock this afternoon as a national emergency alert system is tested. Lucy Murray has details.
3: It's called AusAlert and the 10-second tone is designed to be loud. The sound will blast from millions of mobile phones today as part of an Australia-wide test of the emergency warning system. It'll be used to provide critical information during unfolding events such as a terror threat, bushfires and cyclones. The Assistant Minister for Emergency Management, Josh Wilson, says the alert works across mobile networks.
4: You will get the message if you're getting any kind of signal from any mobile tower.
3: The technology is expected to be active from October 1.
0: Overseas, more than 130 Palestinians have been detained in sweeping Israeli raids across the West Bank over the weekend after a deadly shooting attack on Friday. His Middle East correspondent, Matthew Doran.
5: Two Israelis and four Palestinians were killed in the shooting on the edge of the village of Tel near Nablus. A group of Israelis from a nearby illegal settlement said they were peacefully hiking through the area when locals attacked. Palestinian residents say they were defending themselves and it was the Israelis who were armed and backed in by the military, which led to the confrontation. A large swathe of the West Bank around Nablus remains in a state of lockdown, and the Israeli military has detained large numbers of Palestinians on suspicion of terrorism. Settlers have firebombed buildings and cars in revenge attacks. Matthew Doran, ABC News, Jerusalem.
0: Tourists are being warned to stay away from some major holiday destinations in southwest France as authorities battle a series of wildfire emergencies. Cyan Valence reports.
6: Europe's summer holidays are usually the busiest time of year for tourist operators in southwest France near Bordeaux. But now authorities are urging holidaymakers to stay away while firefighters battle to contain a major wildfire that's advanced to within 15 kilometres of the city. Australian-born Blair Connor has lived in Bordeaux for 16 years and told the ABC he's never seen anything like it.
7: The fire's sort of doing what it wants. No one's experienced this before.
6: It's one of several blazes burning across Europe. Around 300,000 people have been evacuated across France and Spain, and authorities are bracing for another heatwave forecast this week.
0: Back home, a memorial has been unveiled in North Queensland honouring four men who died in a defence helicopter crash. Laura Lavelle reports from Airlie Beach.
8: Queensland Governor Dr. Jeanette Young unveiled the memorial on Sunday, paying tribute to the lives and sacrifice of Captain Daniel Lyon, Lieutenant Max Nugent, Warrant Officer Phil Laycock and Corporal Alexander Nags.
9: As we remember these men as professional soldiers, as skilled aviators, I would also like to acknowledge that they were so much more.
8: The men died when their MRH-90 Type N helicopter crashed into the ocean in 2023. Mariana Nugent, the mother of Lieutenant Nugent, says it's a place to honour her son's sacrifice.
10: It's a beautiful thing because we've got nowhere else that we can go to see his name in stone.
8: Tomorrow will mark 3 years since the crash.
0: A free medical initiative targeting developmental delays in children is giving local parents peace of mind across Logan and Brisbane's outer south. Lottie Twyford has the story.
11: The Thriving and On Track program connects families with allied healthcare and childhood assessments at community and early learning centres at no cost. Mum Leilani Salessa has noticed big changes since 4-year-old Frederick began weekly speech therapy at a Slacks Creek community hub.
12: He's able to hold a conversation and the back and forth is there now.
11: Tennille Burkitt from the region's primary health network says it's important to meet families where they are.
13: We're removing that burden from families that they need to navigate a complex and often fragmented system.
11: She stresses early intervention is key to addressing possible developmental delays.
0: In rugby league, 5'8" Jaden Campbell has led the Gold Coast Titans to a 38 points to 18 win over St George Illawarra in round 21 of the NRL. Elsewhere, Cronulla has consolidated its spot in the top four by thrashing Manly 48 points to 12. Now with more sport, here's Daniel Garb.
13: An Isaiah Wanganeen-Millerer masterclass has led St Kilda to a vital 31-point win over North Melbourne at Docklands in the AFL. The midfielder had 46 possessions and kicked four goals to help St Kilda into the final wildcard spot with four games remaining, while dealing a major blow to the Kangaroos' ambitions. Teammate Max Hall paying tribute to his effort.
14: Front row seats, game day, it's pretty cool to sit back and watch him, but it's a credit to him because behind closed doors he's always working on his game.
13: And fourth place Brisbane produced a 14-goal second half to beat Port Adelaide by 59 points at the Gabba. Lando Norris has claimed his first win of the Formula One season at the Hungarian Grand Prix as his Australian teammate Oscar Piastri failed to finish with a gearbox issue. Australian Lucas Herbert has gone wire to wire to win the LIV Golf event in the UK with the lowest score in the history of the tour, 30 under par. Fellow Aussie Cam Smith finished in fourth with the duo leading the Aussie team Ripper GC to the team's victory.
0: In finance, the Australian share market is expected to open around 0.5% higher after a mixed end to the week on Wall Street. The Dow Jones is 0.5% higher. The S&P 500 is also marginally up, but the NASDAQ lost just above 0.6%. Brent crude has eased just over 2% and $98.30 a barrel. Gold is slightly higher at $4,052 an ounce, and the Australian dollar is buying just under 70 US cents. To the weather for Queensland, isolated to scattered showers north of Hughenden, tending widespread at times on the north tropical coast. Isolated showers in the remaining eastern districts, sunny elsewhere. Cairns 27, Townsville 26, Mackay atop of 23 degrees, Rockhampton and Bundaberg 24, Mount Isa 25. In the state southeast, partly cloudy with a chance of showers. Was Brisbane, Logan, the Gold and Sunshine Coast 21, Ipswich 22, Toowoomba 18.
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15: This is Breakfast on ABC Gold Coast with Nicole Dyer.
16: Yes, hello. If you're just waking up and wondering what's going on in the world and why am I with you and not Trevor Jackson, it is because we have a lot of illness in the building and it's taken another man down. So I am with you until 8 o'clock this morning and it is an absolute joy to be with you and to see some familiar names pop up on the text line. I will remind you about some of the things that we're talking about this morning, including your favourite tribute artists and bands that you've seen live. This on the back of an experience I had when I went to my first tribute show ever on Saturday at Hotter. It was a tribute to John Denver. It was fun. I loved it. I learned a lot about John Denver at the same time. And I'm wondering if you've had similar experiences. A few texts have come through. I'll share those with you in just a moment. We will get you up to speed on everything that is sport with Q after 7:30. And before 7:30, the Gold Coast's first major data centre must give back, says a local engineer and AI factory expert. What do they mean by that? We'll find out very, very soon. This afternoon at 2 o'clock, if your phone mobile is on or it's on do not disturb mode, this is going to happen. How long will that sound continue for and why is it all happening? It's all to do with the Oz Alert Emergency Warning System test. It is designed to warn you about life-threatening emergencies like bushfires, floods, and cyclones. And the test this afternoon at 2 is making sure it works before it is rolled out later this year. And to take us through exactly what's happening, Deputy Coordinator General with Emergency Management and Response Group, Katarina Carroll. Katarina, good morning.
17: Good morning, and lovely to be talking to you on the Gold Coast today.
16: Yeah, and it is a stunning day. And it's very weird to have emergency warnings going off when, although we are expecting some shower activity later, but blue skies as far as the eye can see and very still conditions. Katerina, what can you tell us about what is going to happen this afternoon and how long this alarm will go for?
17: Thank you, Nicole. So this is the new national warning system that will be used to send messages, emergency messages to your mobile phone. So very different to what you're currently used to, which is a text-based message. This is new technology. It's cell-based technology. And today you will receive a message at 2 p.m. Australian Eastern Standard Time for 10 seconds. There will be a vibration and a siren. And it is a critical test, which means it will be intrusive and it will override do not disturb and silent. And as you have said, this is all about receiving critical messages in time of need. And critical test is normally used when there's imminent threat to life and property.
16: Why was the text system not enough?
17: So the text system is an older system. What used to happen, and me coming from Queensland, I saw this quite often, the network would get congested and there would be a delay in receiving the message, which you want to have received in, you know, instantaneously, which this new technology will offer.
16: So this is a test when it's rolled out. There's been lots of conversations about people who have concealed mobiles for an array of reasons, including domestic violence. If that is the case, what must they do so the alarm does not go off?
17: Yes, thank you for that question. This is critical. So we advise if you have an issue around safety to turn your phone off. It will not override turning your phone off an hour before, an hour after. And we have also worked with national peak bodies such as WestNet. For an abundance of caution, their advice, which we support, is to turn your phone off for 24 hours.
16: And why is that?
17: Because it's just an abundance of caution, but certainly even if you have it off for an hour after the test will not come to you once the test period is over.
16: Also concerns that even the word test is written in English and that for those who where English is not their first language, that they might be quite anxious about what's going on with their phone and not fully understand the situation. What's your advice in that instance? First,
17: it is a test and there will be future enhancements to AusAlert. This is the first iteration. However, I encourage everyone to go to our website, ausalert.gov.au, where it is explained in 19 different languages. And as I said, AusAlert will have future enhancements where we'll be able to deal with other languages as well.
16: What if you're on a plane at 2 p.m. and the phone is in flight mode?
17: You should not receive it within in flight mode. So if it's off and in flight mode, it will not override that.
16: If you're on the ground and it's in flight mode, will it override that?
17: No, it won't. So it won't override having the phone off or in flight mode. But as I said, it definitely will be intrusive if you do have do not disturb a silence. So it'll break through that.
16: In the event of a natural disaster, Katerina Carroll, how will it work in practice?
17: So in practice, this new technology has the ability to geocode right down to an area of 160 metres. So if you have a flood or a cyclone, and coming from far north Queensland, I've been involved in a few of these, emergency services will be able to target the area that they want to send a message to. So it'll have what the emergency is, where to go to get further advice, who the emergency comes from, and what you need to do in that emergency. So, and also almost instantaneously from sending that message.
16: So if there is a bushfire within 200 metres of your home, how far in advance, though, will you get notice?
17: And now there's two messages. So there is priority, and that's an awareness message. So you would expect that emergency services will be sending out those prior to the critical alert. The critical alert is when there's imminent threat to life and property. So, and also just a word of, I suppose, caution as well. This is only one tool in the toolkit. So we advise the public to depend on everything else you already do, be it TV, radio, other emergency services, apps. This supports all of that.
16: Okay. And of course, ABC is your emergency broadcaster. So that's the other thing with your battery-powered radio, especially at times when you lose your power, is also another part of your arsenal, if you like, to try and keep you and your family and your property safe as well. Katarina Carroll, it'll be a very interesting sociological experiment, if nothing else, for test number one. Are you expecting there to be more tests in the future?
17: So other countries, 35 other countries in the world already use this. Some countries test very often. New Zealand, our counterparts not far from us, introduced this in 2017, and they test every year. So it does become a part of your community culture in many ways going forward. So it is incredibly important that the public are familiar with this. Today it'll be at scale, it'll be at volume, it'll be at speed, but also importantly, it is for the public to familiarise themselves with this going forward.
16: Katarina Carroll, appreciate your time this morning.
17: Thank you and have a lovely day.
16: Deputy Coordinator General, Emergency Management and Response Group, repeating, 2 o'clock this afternoon if your phone is not turned off, if your phone is on, if it is on silent mode, then it will still override and you will get that alarm. The alarm that I played before sounds a bit like this. Imagine that for 10 seconds because that is exactly what's going on. Just be aware too, and something that crossed my mind when I was driving to work this morning, that if you're in the car and your phone is attached to the car and you're listening to a podcast or hopefully on the ABC Listen app, listening to ABC Gold Coast, that this alarm will come through and it might frighten you. It might give you a bit of a shock. So just mentally prepare yourself for that so you stay safe on the roads. I think that's really, really important. We're going to check your roads in just a moment.
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18: Hi, Melissa Clark here. With Labor heading towards an electoral wipeout, Victoria's Premier Jacinta Allen's facing a leadership challenge. Millions of Australian smartphones will sound off today in the first test of a new emergency warning system. The Emergency Management Minister, Christy McBain, joins the program. And an extensive investigation reveals how Australian shoppers are being misled about everyday supermarket items they're buying.
19: Either failed or were subject to some further investigation, which indicates that it hasn't come from the origin that is claimed.
20: It's open season on food fraud.
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16: 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Tonight, Four Corners, ABC TV or ABC iView is another place that you can go.
15: 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Traffic.
16: At 20 past 7 on your brekkie show with Nicole Dyer, filling in for Trevor Jackson, this is Brad, who's here always. Hello, Brad. Oh, sorry, Brad, let me try that again, and off you go.
21: My magic button, there we go. Very good morning, Nicole. A couple of breakdowns, M1 on-ramp southbound and shoulder from Palm Beach Avenue, Palm Beach, no delays there. And a breakdown sitting on the Gold Coast Highway southbound after Coolangatta Road at Bullinga, so take it easy in that stretch. Lights are back and working now around Burley there. It's around West Burley Road at Tabalban Street, so they've all been restored, which is good news. Not too bad on Reedy Creek Road, West Burley Road overall this morning. Bermuda Street, still very light traffic, and also run on Smith Street, Brisbane Road, and Hope Island Road looking great through Hope Island as well. The M1 southbound is busy between Upper Cooma and Helensvale, and northbound into Brisbane has been on the brakes between Tanimura and Sykes Creek. I'm back from 8:10. I'll be back after 7:30 on 91.7 ABC Gold Coast.
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16: And my name's Nicole Dyer. Good to be in the chair for Trevor Jackson this morning. We've been talking about your favourite tribute shows, be artist or band. Jocelyn earlier on the text line says, morning again. It's not a tribute show, but the musical Tapestry, the Carol King story, absolutely terrific. The performer sounded exactly like Carol, and I learned about her huge writing catalogue, both Carol King and the show. Amazing. Jocelyn, been there, absolutely correct. This one too, I saw Gold Coast artist Amy Young perform a tribute to Alanis Morissette, Southport, at the start of this year. an incredible vocalist and all locally produced. Excellent night, says Margie at Palm Beach.

at Hotter a few weeks ago, probably a bit more than a tribute show, says Peter at Talai, but it was fantastic. We knew every song, we clapped, we danced, and it was a packed house. We're actually going to see them again at Twin Towns in a couple of weeks. Thank you, Pete. And I'm thinking, is the Big Chill Out a tribute to the Big Chill? And if it's not, I'm going to play this song anyway. This is 91.7 ABC Gold Coast.

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1: My name's Nicole Dyer and welcome to Breakfast. It is Monday, July 27. Australian company NextDC has proposed a 4,600 square metre data centre on Smith Street in Southport. Last week, I caught up with Gold Coast Councillor Brooke Patterson, who says the Southport project would have a capacity of 6 megawatts after 7:30. We're going to talk about how companies like NextDC, who've purchased the Smith Street site, but state approval is still pending, can give back to the community. And we'll talk about things like, we'll tell you after 7:30. 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

0: Backman, Turner, Overdrive, you ain't seen nothing yet on 91.7 ABC Gold Coast. My name's Nicole Dyer. We've got a Commonwealth Games wrap for you in just a moment, but first, your local news. It's 7:30.
1: This is your local news on ABC Gold Coast. Good morning, I'm Mark Rigby. The Gold Coast City Council will discuss the next step towards a major tourist cableway project in the hinterland. Danielle Maher reports.
2: The council revived 30-year-old efforts to build a cableway in the World Heritage listed area in 2020, spending more than $500,000 so far on a pre-feasibility study and multiple rounds of community consultation. But that process stalled in 2024, when traditional custodians opposed the project due to a lack of information on what specific route the cableway would take. A confidential report to council tomorrow will outline a range of potential routes before another round of community and First Nations consultation will take place. A decision on a preferred corridor could be outlined in December.
1: A 43-year-old Hope Island man will face court today, charged over a three-vehicle crash at Labrador on Saturday. Police allege the man crashed a Mercedes into two parked cars before ditching it in a garden bed and running from the scene. He was arrested at Biggera Waters a short time later, charged with multiple driving and drug offences. He's expected to face Southport Magistrates Court this morning. Former NRL player turned writer Luke Bateman has slammed the federal government's proposed changes to gambling laws, saying they are less than the bare minimum. Bateman lost hundreds of thousands of dollars in a devastating gambling addiction at the height of his sporting career. He says the changes, which would cap the number of gambling ads broadcast per hour and ban advertising during live matches, would not have stopped his addiction.
3: It consumed my life. Every single thing I did revolved around that gambling app on my phone. It was either gambling, trying to gamble, or in the anticipation of gambling. That was my entire life, 24/7.
1: Millions of phones across the country will blast an emergency alarm today at 2 p.m. Queensland time. The 10-second siren is an Australia-wide test of a new emergency warning system which will be used during bushfires, cyclones and terror threats. Assistant Minister

0: Minister for Emergency Management, Josh Wilson, says the Oz Alert will sound even if a device is on silent mode.
1: So it's designed to potentially wake people up if they were asleep, precisely because it's the kind of message we would use in circumstances where people really need to pay attention and take some sort of steps for their own safety.
0: Advocates for older Australians will gather with legal experts and academics on the Gold Coast this week as the 2026 Australian Elder Abuse Conference gets underway. Heloise Vias has the details.
2: Organised by Elder Abuse Action Australia, it's the only national conference dedicated to elder abuse and hears from people with lived experience and a range of advocates across the legal, academic, health and government sectors. This year's theme is Stand Up, Speak Out, a call to action for community members who notice the elderly being mistreated to take action. The conference comes at a time of increasing reports of elder abuse in Queensland. Its centrepiece will be a debate on whether to make elder abuse a standalone criminal offence, as done with legislation introduced to the ACT in 2021.
0: A Gold Coast engineering researcher says a proposed data centre in Southport should be made to use renewable energy or contribute to the city in another way. Australian company NextDC is seeking approval to build the 6-megawatt data centre on Smith Street. Griffith University's Dr. Sherif Mustafa says if approved, the centre could draw power away from thousands of homes and contribute to blackouts without any benefit to the community.
3: We know that data centers, they are hungry for energy, they are hungry for water because this is part of the process they do. So we have to be very proactive and act ahead, not to wait until we'll have the blackout and we cannot do anything about it.
0: Moving to sport, and 5'8", Jaden Campbell has led the Gold Coast Titans to a 38-18 win over St George Illawarra in round 21 of the NRL. The result means the Dragons are now all but confirmed to finish with the Wooden Spoon for the first time in the joint venture's history. It's also the first time the Titans have recorded back-to-back wins since round 4 of last season. Moving to the weather, cloudy and showers forecast across the Gold Coast today. A top temperature of 21 for Surfers Paradise, 20 at Coolangatta, Robina, Coomera and Narang also headed for 21. ABC News.
4: This is a 2026 Commonwealth Games update.
5: A very good morning to you. Niamh Owens with you for your Commonwealth Games update on a big day 3 from Glasgow. Shout out to Brianna Scott, who has followed up that team gymnastics gold with a silver medal in the women's individual all-round gymnastics event. The Diamonds are looking great in Glasgow already, notching up a dominant 19-point win over England in the netball. The Aussies were near flawless for the opening three quarters, storming towards a highest ever score against the Roses at a Commonwealth Games before fading a little in the final quarter. And Jamie Lee Price says it's a great position to be in with two wins from two games so far.
6: Yeah, I think so. I think there's still lots of room to grow, but I think to be able to play England so early in the pool is something that we don't usually do. So to be able to come out really strong and play the way that we did is really promising. And yeah, I think we'll be a bit disappointed in the last quarter, but I thought, yeah, we played really well considering we're only game 2.
5: In the pool overnight, gold medals to Tim Hodge in the 100 metres backstroke S9, Iona Anderson in a super tight 100 metre backstroke win. World record holder Cam McAvoy now has the World Champs, the Olympics, the Commonwealth Games gold medals trifecta. He cruised to victory in the 50 metres freestyle.
7: Cam McAvoy, he's got some work to do. He does! Southam second, Jack third. Australia sweeps the podium. In the 50 freestyle, the game's record is under 21 seconds. It's a phenomenal time.
5: And Lani Pallister led from start to finish in a dominant victory in the 1500 metres. Molly Walker won the bronze, and Australia has stormed home to win the 4x200 metres men's freestyle relay in a Commonwealth Games record. An incredible final leg from Kai Taylor alongside Sam Short, Harrison Turner and Edward Somerville. That is the latest from the Commonwealth Games. Big thanks to Channel 7 for the audio used in this update.
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8: And hello. We have been having a lot of fun this morning talking about tribute artists and bands that you've seen on the back of my fabulous night out on Saturday. I don't get out much, But it was such a fun night. It was John Denver playing, well, it wasn't John Denver himself. It was Darren Coggan

0: and his tribute show to John Denver, and it was just so sweet. And I learned a stack about the man himself that I thought I knew, but I didn't know. And I'd love to know what your experiences have been with you. Joe from Merrimack, good morning.
1: Good morning, Nick. How are you?
0: I'm good. How about this? Pop, pop, pop, pop. Hey, Joe, tell me about your tribute moments.
1: Oh, it was such an awesome Saturday night at Southwood Sharks. And we watched Lady Gaga and Pink. Well, not really, but two young ladies who just put on a performance and a half. It was amazing.
0: And if you closed your eyes, could you imagine they were the real deal?
1: You could actually, but you didn't want to close your eyes. A live band playing, they had costumes galore, and they had dances on stage. It was amazing.
0: Honestly, first tribute experience for me on Saturday, and I'm going back for more, Joe, by the sounds of it. That sounds wonderful. Thank you so much for being part of the show. Love that. Livio Regano from the Bureau of Meteorology. He's not an imitator. He's the real deal. Hello, Livio.
2: Well, I imitate myself.
0: Yes, you do.
2: I'm well, thank you.
0: You do. Although imitate is probably not what tribute artists are about. It's more about honouring the artists themselves. Have you ever been to a tribute show?
2: Yeah, well, kind of. I went to see a tribute Queen show a couple of years ago, but of course all the members weren't there.
0: Of course, yes.
2: They're not all alive. But it was in Suncorp Stadium, and I did really enjoy it. Went with my brother.
0: Oh, that sounds incredible. Okay, speaking of incredible, blue skies, calm conditions, but according to what I'm looking at, showers to come today. What's going on, Livio?
2: Yeah, it's a funny one, isn't it? Yeah, you look out, oh, it's the same here. I'm thinking to myself, well, the present and the forecast are not matching at the moment. But have faith. The elements are all there for the showers to come back. Now, if you look on radar, you'll see it's very quiet. We haven't had any rain. But a little way out to sea, they're starting to gather, the heavier showers. Well, at least the showers. So it's just a matter of the turning winds. We've had a couple of days of southwesterly. That's why it got so cold. Now they're turning more southerly, and soon they'll be southeasterly. And so the showers that you see offshore will suddenly be on land, just like that. So don't despair, or whichever way you want to look at it. By lunchtime, you know, I suspect we'll have had our first shower. Even Brisbane may get one. So it's not just the Gold Coast, but these things do change quite quickly. So I'd say if it's really nice out there now, just get out there, have a run, walk your dog, do whatever you have to do, because it's not going to be a bad day, but it'll just become dodgy pretty soon, and you'll feel a bit risk-averse to do all these things that you normally do outside.
0: Yeah. I don't need an excuse not to exercise, but rain often presents itself as, I could have gone for a walk, but I might just curl up under the doona and watch some telly. Yeah. So showers coming up to 7 mils. Tomorrow, a couple of showers, 11 to 21, and then back to sunny for Wednesday.
2: Yeah, that's right. So tomorrow's a bit of a transition day while the wind basically settles down. By Wednesday, it'll be almost dead calm. The temperature will shoot up to 24, might even be 25 in some places, not right on the beach. And then Thursday we get a new high, bringing a new southerly change, which will eventually turn around to southeastern, and the cycle repeats. The showers are back, certainly by Friday, if not Thursday afternoon.
0: Rinse and repeat, so enjoy those sunny conditions when they come. Thank you very much, Livio Regano.
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0: Shane Barry, Acting Chief Lifeguard. G'day.
5: Good morning, Nicole. How are you?
0: I'm really well. How are conditions? We just heard there from Livio that showers are coming. They're inbound, and when they hit, they'll hit. But at the moment, it's pretty glorious. How are our beaches looking this morning?
5: Yeah, you're absolutely right. Our beaches and the conditions at the moment are absolutely spectacular. That sun's out, blue sky, plenty of people walking on the beach, and we've got light winds at the moment. So there are any light southwesterly winds at the moment. They will swing a little bit more southeast as that day moves on, but they'll only get to that gentle mark. And in terms of the waves, we've only got about a knee to waist type of wave, so there will be waves right across the coast for the board riders. It will be quite nice this morning. Once that wind picks up, those southern end of the coast is going to be your picker spots with that southeasterly wind. We've just come off that high tide at 6:40. We've got a low tide just after lunch at 12:20. Water temperature is still really nice at 20 degrees. So if you are going to go for a swim this morning, it's a perfect little morning to go for a swim. still just be mindful of, we do have a little bit of water moving around with rips and currents, so please just use that side of caution. Check in with the lifeguards before you go for a swim and get to those red and yellow flags, as always.
0: As always. Thank you very much, Shane Barry, our Acting Chief Lifeguard there. Let's check your roads.
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0: Hello, Brad.
6: Hello there, Nicole. Just got a breakdown. Gold Coast Highway southbound after Coolangatta Road at Bullinga. There's no delays there. The breakdown's been cleared at Palm Beach. We're also on the M1 on ramp southbound from Palm Beach Avenue, so that's good news. No delays in that stretch. Only a little bit busy on the M1 southbound between Pimper Bar, Helens Vale and Gavin, but no heavy delays, which is good news. Northbound, a little bit under speed through Pimper Bar and slow into Brisbane between Tanimura and Sykes Creek, the usual stretch there around the mergers. It is starting to build up. Bermuda Street both ways through Varsity Lakes, northbound through Clear Island Waters. A good run the Gold Coast Highway around Surfers Paradise. Smith Street looking great. Gooding Drive looking great this morning. Brisbane Road just a little bit under speed around Arundel Drive through Arundel. I'm back from ATM. More details before 8 on 91.7 ABC Gold Coast.
0: Thank you very, very much, Brad. Tribute bands. Oh, they're coming in thick and fast. Hello, Regina. At Broadbeach, yes, I'm looking at you through my magic mirror. Australian rock collective, ARC. Several iconic rock bands and their best albums, e.g. Pink Floyd, Dark Side of the Moon, also Led Zeppelin. Absolutely brilliant. Voices perfect. Wish they will return to the Gold Coast soon. Outstanding, says Gina. No, you're outstanding, Gina. Thank you so much. And, yeah, there you go. The world of tribute artists and bands, a world I'd never ventured into until Saturday when I checked out Darren Coggan and his tribute to John Denver. And, well, let's just say the rest is history. We've had some fun talking about tribute bands this morning. Quentin Hull, geez, he's got a lot to share with you. Gold Coaster Cam McAvoy has claimed the men's 50-metre free at the Comm Games in Glasgow, smashing into the wall in a stunning time of 20.97 seconds. Tweed man Flynn Southam and Jamie Jack finishing second and third respectively.
7: Overjoyed. Like I said, I knew it was going to be a very tight race, and I was fighting for everything those last 15 metres. And to see the number one come up next to my name, it gave me a flashback of 4 years ago, definitely. But yeah, each time I get to wear the green and gold and to win a gold medal as well is just an incredible experience, and I very much try to enjoy and experience these as much as possible.
0: That is Cam McAvoy. How fast can that man go? Quentin Hull will be joining you in just a moment, not only to talk about the games, but also to cover off on NRL, AFL, Formula One. It's all been happening across the weekend. My name's Nicole Dyer. As I said, I'm in the chair for Trevor Jackson this morning. His journey. And don't stop believing.

0: Hold on to that feeling. That's Journey. Don't Stop Believing on 91.7 ABC Gold Coast. I was hoping to bring you a story about data centres and how one local engineer and AI factory specialist from Griffith Uni says that data centres, no matter how big, no matter how small, need to give back, and what that looks like and why that's so important as opposed to just taking all the energy, even though it's for a good cause in making our computers go faster. So I'm going to hold on to that story and bring that to you tomorrow. Now, that might be the morning's program. That might be the Brekkie show. I don't know at this point, but I will bring that to you soon, I promise. Let's talk sport.
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0: Oh, so much to cover off on. It's been huge. I just want to mention, if I may, Cam McAvoy and ask the obvious. Well, there's two questions that I'm thinking of right now, Q. One is, how fast can that man go since he just smashed his own record of 20.97 seconds, or that's what he got, to get the gold, silver, bronze performance in the 50 free. So another gold rush for Australia in the pool. But also, will we see him in Brisbane? Do you reckon he'll still be swimming by then?
2: Well, probably not at the Olympic level, Nick. I feel a bit sort of displaced speaking to you back on breakfast this morning.
0: I know. Everyone's very discombobulated.
2: You okay?
0: Am I okay? I've never been better and never been better.
2: Good.
0: Can I say that driving to work at 3 in the morning is blissful. Blissful. Yeah. Driving at 5 a.m. in the morning is not so blissful. So there's quite a lot of traffic I'd forgotten all about. So here we are. So now that you're in the zone, Cam McAvoy, what do you reckon? Not 2032?
2: But his legacy is secure regardless of what he does from here, because I just sort of, if you're swimming and you're right across it, you think of other great sort of Queensland competitors, and there are so many of them, but those who have changed the game. I mean, you think of the Frosby flop in the high jump, and it's forever changed the way that we do high jump. The way that David Teal, the backstroker, would do the rolling turns, which really helped his career. And now we've got a guy who says, no, I'm not doing laps after laps after laps. I'm going to go and pump iron. I'm going to become a power athlete. And I'm going to be the best 50-meter freestyle swimmer in the world because I've changed the way that I prepare my body for this explosive 21-second test of power through the water. And that's what we're going to remember Cam McAvoy for now. I mean, yep, we'll remember him for, the Olympic gold medal and the world record. Now, of course, winning that Commonwealth Games gold medal today. And Australia's up to 17 gold, by the way. But it's one thing to be at the top of your craft, but to be at the top of your craft while doing it a different way and asking questions of all your other competitors, saying, hold on, are you doing it the right way now? That's the legacy of Cam McAvoy. The way that he has changed sprint freestyling has been extraordinary, really, and the results are there to show that, it's the way into the future.
0: The world is watching. Every coach around the world is going, what is that man doing? Less Ks, more strength for sprinters, which sounds so obvious.
2: You think of on the track that the 100-metre sprinters don't train the same way as the 400-metre runners. And it's extraordinary to think that it's taken this long in swimming for someone to realise, hold on, it might be more about explosion than endurance training. And that's what we've got.
0: Indeed. Let's do a quick whip around, starting with...
3: Bounce out there for Atkinson, and the Gold Coast Titans have been dominant, bar from probably the last, the first 5 or 10 minutes of the game, but all the Titans since that point, and they cap it off here. 38 points to 18, 6 tries to 3.
0: Yeah, Titans slaying the Dragons, 38 to 18, and that means they avoid the wooden spoon, Q. It's a consolation prize, but I'm taking it.
2: And Spriggy wrapped it up pretty well there at the end of the game. And now, one of the biggest home games of the season is when the Warriors come to town because of all the Kiwis on the coast. So there's going to be a huge crowd there on Saturday at 3 o'clock. And not only have they avoided the wooden spoon, Nicole, but they've put themselves ahead of the Broncos for the time being, with the Broncos getting beaten up in Townsville on Saturday night.
0: Oh, by the Cowboys.
2: Yeah, the premiers are now the lowest placed of the Queensland team. So, look, another step forward for Josh Hannay in his first year. And, look, I don't know whether expected is the right word, but, you know, to beat the bottom of the ladder Dragons on an away trip, it's just, you know, it's taking care of business. That's the kind of thing we expect from good footy teams. So I'm giving him a tick for that, even though, as I said, it was probably expected. That's well done. They won comprehensively. They got on the road, took care of business. Now it'll be interesting to see how they go against the Warriors, who were beaten by Canterbury Bankstown on Saturday. And they're just having a little bit of a sputter, the Wires, but boy, they make some noise, those Warriors fans, when they get to Robina.
0: Yes, definitely. You can hear it in space. It's huge. NRLW, and well done to the Titans too. It's a double win, a dominant victory over the Cowboys, 34-6 away win. And who are they taking on next?
2: Well, I was up in Townsville just before, you know, talk about the magic round in Wagga. But, yeah, I saw the way that they played covering that Broncos-Cowboys men's game, but the Gold Coast went there and played the women's game beforehand, and, you know, really solid performance again. So all of the teams go to Wagga, my old hometown, this week, and the Titans play on Sunday at 20 past one. They play the Warriors. So third versus fourth on the standings as it currently sits. That'll be one of the highlight games of what'll be a big weekend in postcode 2650.
0: All right, another tough day at the office for the Suns.
4: Collins goes and wins it. The Blues are keeping the wildcard dream alive. At least for now, they're in the 10. They take down the Suns, who have lost 9 straight by 13 points.
0: Nine straight. Yeah, 110-97, Carlton over the Suns.
2: And another home game on Sunday against the Demons. So Melbourne will be pretty keen to bounce back from their loss over the weekend. They need to try and get themselves as best placed as possible inside the top six. So where does it end for the Suns? Well, really, they should win this game on Sunday. The Demons are having a good season, but the Suns weren't too far away on Saturday. It's just a matter of, you know, breaking that run of outs, and, you know, best place to do it at home. So we know that the season has fallen away for them. But that being said, they've just got to stop the rot, Nick. You got to forget about the fact that, you know, they may have had their aspirations to play in finals. You know, you've still got to turn up and play for your club, for your teammates, for your fans, and that's what I'll be hoping to see when I get down there on Sunday. They've got to turn up and you know, present themselves in a professional manner, because the last couple of months has been disastrous.
0: Yes, they have. And with 20 seconds and counting down, the Hungarian Grand Prix has been run and won by
2: Lando Norris, after

0: and two, his gearbox failed and he didn't finish the race. So Norris 1, Verstappen 2, Antonelli 3. Antonelli still on top of the standings. And a DNF for the Aussie Oscar Piastri. If you get the chance to have a look at some of that footage where he's gobbing off at his team through the team radio, it's pretty interesting stuff.
1: Thank you very much. As always, Quinton Noll.
2: 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Traffic.
3: Got a breakdown, Gold Coast Highway southbound after Coolangatta Road at Bulinga. Take it easy through there, no delays. Gold Coast Highway, pretty good run overall this morning, Nicole. The M1 northbound, got a breakdown the shoulder before Main Street at Beenleigh, no delays there. Has been busy though between Tanimura and Sachs Creek, and southbound stop start between Upper Kuruma, Helensvale and Gavin in spots. And a little bit busier now on Bibbia Street Bypass through Varsity Lakes and Clear Island Waters. I'm Brad from A10. More details after 8, 91.7 ABC Gold Coast.
1: Thank you very much, Brad. And thank you for all of your texts and calls this morning, having a bit of fun with your favourite tribute shows. Final word on this subject, Bart from Southport. G'day, Nick. Saw a Talking Heads tribute band from Canada at the Triffid in Brisbane a few years back. Oh, my God. I thought I was watching the real thing, right down to the big suits. Dance floor was going nuts. Ah, gotta love yourself a good tribute show. Currently 14 degrees at Coolangatta and also the Seaway. Canungra, 4 degrees, getting up there, heading for a top of 21, as we explained earlier. We are in for some showers. I know it's hard to believe because the conditions are pristine at the moment. Hopefully Trev is back on deck tomorrow. Thanks for your company. It's news time.

0: from the standard retail price of almost $4,000.
1: I think this is extremely concerning. Kogan is an extremely well-known retailer. And, look, it needs investigation.
0: Former consumer watchdog boss Rod Sims wants the ACCC to investigate.
1: I think if the comparison site is one that is not being promoted, not being used, then it's pretty hard to see that it makes a legitimate comparison. To me, that would be against the law and of great concern.
0: The consumer watchdog, the ACCC, declined to comment on whether it would investigate. It said consumer law prevented businesses from making false or misleading statements about prices, including about savings and discounts.
2: I think people would feel manipulated, actually.
0: That's consumer law expert Jeannie Patterson from the University of Melbourne. She agrees an investigation is needed to establish whether Kogan is using fake discounts to lure customers.
2: And if that's the case, it does start to look like the discount is a kind of made-up discount from an inflated price that products are notionally but never really sold at.
0: Kogan was unavailable for interview. In a statement, the retailer denied any wrongdoing and said it takes its obligations to present pricing clearly and accurately very seriously. It added that Kogan.com only advertises a standard retail price as a reference price where it's been offered on Kogan.com for a reasonable time.
3: Michael Atkin reporting there. And in finance, the Australian dollar is buying 69.9 US cents and oil prices have dropped. The global benchmark Brent crude trading at $96.78 US a barrel. And that's AM for today. I'm Melissa Clark. Thanks for your company. It's now 8:30.
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5: Good morning, coming to you from Gubby Gubby Land. And I'm wondering who in your life, in your world, in your community is working away to make your world a better place? Let's celebrate them today. Give me a call, 1300 903 222, because Australian of the Year nominations close this week. We can celebrate their good work today as well. 1300 903 222 is my phone number this morning. Might be a little different to what you're used to on the Gold Coast. 1300 903 222. Let's start this Monday with some good vibes. You know, give a shout out to someone in your community, someone in your life that's doing something to make the world a better place. Maybe what they do is volunteer with a charity, you know? Maybe they grab you a cup of coffee every morning. Whether it's big, whether it's small, I would love for you to share the love this morning. 1300 903 222 to share your appreciation for someone who is making this world a better place.
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5: Up soon, you'll get the latest updates direct from the Commonwealth Games. And look, it's not only the only sporting event on people's minds, particularly here in southeast Queensland. Last week, the proposed designs for the new National Aquatic Centre were revealed for Brisbane. Both coasts are getting ready for the Games as well, because when 2032 rolls around, not just Brisbane, who will be seeing Olympic and Paralympic action. Of course, on the Gold Coast, you'll be able to watch some beach volleyball, weightlifting, triathlon, judo and more. And on the sunny coast, you can watch road cycling, marathon, kiteboarding, mountain biking and a bunch of other things as well. So look, it is understandable that local athletes are getting primed as well, and you're going to meet some of them soon. Brad will be along with an update on those roads any minute. Let's find out what you need to know this morning. Owen Jarks, hello.
7: Good morning, Sarah.
5: Now, we are going to get a full wrap of the Commonwealth Games this morning soon, but some local highlights to mention, hey?
7: Yeah, absolutely. Let's head to the pool. Sunshine Coast swimmer Lani Pallister has claimed her second Commonwealth gold with a dominant swim in the 1500-metre freestyle as Australia sweeps the medals in the events in Glasgow. Meantime, Gold Coast swimmer Cam McAvoy has set a Commonwealth Games record to claim gold in the men's 50-metre freestyle. McAvoy swam a time of 20.97 seconds to finish ahead of compatriots Flynn Southam in second and Jamie Jack in third. The results continued another successful session for Australia in the pool, with both Tim Hodge and Iona Anderson earlier claiming golds. So yeah, absolutely dominating in the water at the moment.
5: Huge. Love to see it. Loving seeing it. This is a great start to the competition.

0: games, isn't it?
1: Yes.
0: Isn't it? But on not such a positive note, there was a crash on the weekend that didn't end so well on the sunny coast.
1: Yeah, absolutely. So police are asking that a male motorbike rider and their female passenger come forward as the police forensic crash unit continues to investigate a crash that killed both a pedestrian and a motorcyclist on the weekend. The 68-year-old woman was crossing Nicklin Way on the Sunshine Coast when she was struck by a motorcycle about 8 p.m. on Saturday. The woman and the 30-year-old male rider died at the scene. Police believe a second rider on a Ducati motorcycle and their female passenger may have further information about the incident. So, yeah, still looking to see all the details of that, what really was a tragic incident on the Sunshine Coast.
0: Yeah, if you know anything, do get in touch. Now, fuel prices are heading back into the news cycle again. What's happening?
1: Oh, they're going up, sadly. The NRMA is urging motorists against panic buying fuel at the moment after a sharp jump in diesel and petrol prices over the past week. Australia's largest motoring organisation says escalating tensions in the Middle East and the end of the federal government's fuel excise subsidy are to blame for the price rises. But Peter Currie from the NRMA says there's no risk of fuel shortages and it still pays to shop around. I did have to put a pile of diesel into my car the other day and it stung.
0: Yeah, I was watching it going, I feel like the talk is that the price is going to go up. So I filled up, even though I only needed a quarter of a tank and I don't drive around that much. So pretty good at the moment. I'm sitting pretty happy.
1: Yeah, I actually did something I haven't done in a long time, which I was like, exactly the same. I need to go somewhere, but filling up the tank is a lot. Maybe just half a tank. Half a tank will do me. Just for the moment, we'll see what happens.
0: Yes, absolutely. Now, I'm asking people if there's someone in their life or their community they want to shout out to, someone who just, you know, works to make the world a better place, whether in big ways or small ways. Is there someone you wanted to shout out this morning, Owen?
1: Well, I'm pretty heavily involved with different athletics bits and pieces on the Sunshine Coast, so I won't make it a specific person, but all of the volunteers that help out at the different athletic events around, I find them amazing. They're up early, often with no benefit to themselves, just making sure that other people are able to go for a run, kids and adults alike, and hand out medals. I just think they're absolutely phenomenal and keep a sport going and keep kids and adults engaged. I think it's wonderful.
0: Ah, fantastic. Worthy shout out. Thank you, Owen.
1: Thank you, Sarah.
0: Owen Jacques there on ABC Sunshine Coast and ABC Gold Coast. I'm curious to hear from you this morning as well. Is there someone in your life, someone in your community who just makes the world a better place? Maybe it's something big they do, maybe it's something small, but let's start your Monday morning giving a bit of a shout out to people in the community that do incredible things. 1-300-903-222 is my number where you can do that.
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0: Call now 1-300-903-222. 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
0: Good morning, Brad.
4: Yeah, very good morning, Sarah. I'm going to start off around the Gold Coast this morning. We've had a lot of problems on the Bruce Highway from the Sunshine Coast, so I'll get to that in a moment. Not too bad around the Gold Coast overall this morning, but the M1 northbound, we did have a breakdown in the shoulder after Sarawak Avenue at Palm Beach. That's all been clear. Got a breakdown. Gold Coast Highway southbound after Coolangatta Road at Balinga. No delays there. And still got a breakdown M1 northbound shoulder before Main Street at Bean Leisure heading into Brisbane. No delays in that stretch. Has been a little bit under speed at the moment as you make way through Slakes Creek. And southbound the M1 is busy between Coomera, Helens Vale and Gavin. Also a little bit busy around Mudjabar and Morongaree at the moment as well, but no heavy build-up. Heavy on Bermuda Street, both ways through Varsity Lakes and northbound through Clear Island Waters. And the Gold Coast Highway, a pretty good run. The heaviest spot is probably around Surfers Paradise, but only minor delays there. Smith Street busy around Kamari Avenue and Southport, and Brisbane Road a little bit of stop start around Arundel Drive and Pine Ridge Road for Arundel and Bigger Waters. Now, I've mentioned around the Sunshine Coast this morning, well, the Bruce Highway between Brisbane and the Sunshine Coast, we've had two crashes. We did have an initial crash at Bald Hills. That's still sitting there. There was a secondary crash around Burpee, Gary. That all got cleared up, and that's doubled those delays, basically. So at the moment, there was a two-semi trailer, nose-to-tail crash, Bruce Highway southbound. We did have two lanes blocked there before the Gateway Motorway, Sarah, Bald Hills. The second lane's been reopened, which is good news. So just that lane one still blocked there. Traffic is solid back to Burpee, Gary. Also delays on Deception Bay Road and Anzac Avenue, East

0: southbound through Deception Bay and Rossville. Anzac Avenue inbound is congested between Kalanga and Strathpine Road and Strathpine. Gympie Road eastbound then right through to Gympie Artill Road at Bald Hill. So it's a chain of delays. The Thames Mount Bridge, Digger Deviation, that's been the heaviest I've seen for a long time, from Clontarf right through the Gateway Motorway at Digger as well. So a lot of those surrounding roads are suffering this morning due to that Bruce Highway crash. As I say, Heavy Haul is still removing those trucks at the moment from that left lane now. Sunshine Motorway, heavy inbound through Mountain Creek with general delays, and also heavy on Caland Road inbound between Racecourse Road and Kwanaway Link Road and Little Mountain as well. And busy on King Street, Main Street through Budra, Maroochydore Road inbound through Kunda Park. And around the northern beaches, generally busy on the Sunshine Motorway southbound at the Yandina Coolum Road, Beckman Road eastbound through Toowoomba between St Andrews Drive and Seagull Drive, and slow both ways around the Dunella Bridge around the Roebuck Zones, and through Nambour, Woombar and Forest Glen. National Park Road eastbound, still some delays approaching Coronation Avenue and Bligh Bligh Road. I think that is it, Sarah.
1: Wow.
0: I'm Brad from ATN. That's the latest on ABC Sunshine Coast and ABC Gold Coast. Yeah, it's been real problems on the Bruce Highway. Unfortunately, it does take some time for heavy haulers to get there. There's such a big vehicle to rig the trucks up and get them removed. But it could have been much worse. Lucky it was a nose-to-tail crash. Mm. We didn't have a lot of debris. Other vehicles involved, thankfully. There was no other vehicles involved. So that is probably a little bit of relief in that way. But still, a really extremely heavy run for commuters this morning.
1: Yeah, absolutely. Good to be aware of if people are still heading out onto the road. Brad, also this morning we're talking about people that we appreciate in our community, people who are doing something fantastic. And I've got to say, Jenny from Broadbeach has texted me to give a big shout out to you, our dear Brad. She says, "We love and appreciate your work so much. Thank you for all you do keeping us safe on the roads, Brad."
0: Oh, that's lovely. Thank you, Jenny. And I was going to say thanks to everyone's patience this morning on the Bruce Highway. So I was going to give a shout-out to everyone today on the Bruce Highway. That's my shout-out to everyone being so patient today. But no, look, I just really appreciate people I work with, like yourself, Sarah, and all our listeners overall. So many shout-outs, I've got to say. And my wonderful parents and my brother. They're great people in life.
1: Oh, I love it. Thank you, Brad. Have a fantastic Monday, hey?
0: Take care, Sarah. See ya.
1: See ya. Brad from ATN there on ABC Sunshine Coast and ABC Gold Coast. I'm Sarah Howells. And if there's someone that you would like to give a shout-out to, 1300 903 222. Dee from Coffs Harbour, who's currently in Palmwoods, wants a shout-out to Hannah and Timmy from the Palmwoods News Agency, saying they're always lovely and up early with a smile. Oh, that's so nice.
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3: 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I love the friendly Queenslander.
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1: 20 to 9. A quick whip around what's happening weather-wise. I can tell you in Nambour and Gympie today, it's a top of 22. Woodford and Kenilworth and Coolangatta getting up to 20. Mullaney and Mwillimbah are a top of 19. Brisbane and all the rest of the Golden Sunshine Coast and Kalula Coast is a top of 21 today. Medium chance of showers, a little bit rolling through, but not too much in that. And right now in Bow Desert, it's 8 degrees. Gympie, 9. Beerburrum and Woodford, 11. Mullaney, Maroochydore, Caloundra sitting on 13, Gold Coast Seaway, Nambour, Tincan Bay, Noosa and Coolangatta, 15 degrees at your place. Now, have you been keeping up to date with what's happening in Glasgow? The Commonwealth Games, of course, is on. Australia is doing incredibly well. Here's an update of what's happening on the other side of the world right now.
2: This is a 2026 Commonwealth Games update.
4: A very good morning to you. Niamh Owens with you for your Commonwealth Games update on a big day three from Glasgow. Shout out to Brianna Scott, who has followed up that team gymnastics gold with a silver medal in the women's individual all-round gymnastics event this morning. The Diamonds are looking great in Glasgow already, notching up a dominant 19-point win over England in the netball overnight. The Aussies were near flawless for the opening three quarters, storming towards our highest ever score against the Roses at a Commonwealth Games before fading a little in the final quarter. And Jamie Lee Price says it is a really good position to be in with two wins from two games.
5: Yeah, I think so. I think there's still lots of room to grow, but I think to be able to play England so early in the pool is something that we don't usually do. So to be able to come out really strong and play the way that we did is really promising. And yeah, I think we'll be a bit disappointed in the last quarter, but I thought, yeah, we played really well considering we're only game two.
4: In the pool, gold medals overnight to Tim Hodge in the 100 metres backstroke S9 and Iona Anderson in a super tight 100 metre backstroke win. World record holder Cam McAvoy now has the world champs, the Olympics, the Commonwealth Games gold medal trifecta.

0: cruising to victory in the 50-metre freestyle.
1: Cam McAvoy, he's got some work to do. He does. Southam second, Jack third. Australia sweeps the podium in the 50 freestyle. A games record is under 21 seconds. It's a phenomenal time.
0: Lani Pallister led from start to finish in a dominant victory in the 1500 metres, and Molly Walker won the bronze. And Australia has stormed home to win the 4x200 metres men's freestyle relay in a Commonwealth Games record with an incredible final leg from Kai Taylor. So that's 39 medals overall for the Aussies so far, with England in second place on the medal tally with 19. Thanks to Channel 7 for the audio used.
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2: And while the Comm Games may be in full swing in southeast Queensland, we are very much looking forward to 2032. Sunshine Coast Council has just officially launched the Legacy Action Plan for the Brisbane 2032 Olympic and Paralympic Games. That includes 40 actions that the local council will take to ensure the changes to the region will also bring a lasting benefit to the community. Things like infrastructure, the Wave Stadium upgrades, the new mountain bike centre and the Athletes Village. Looks like we might have some pretty decent competitors there too. 17-year-old Riley Smith is a pool swimmer and marathon swimmer, and this is what the Olympics means to her as a young person on the Sunshine Coast.
4: It is my dream. Like, can't explain it any other way. It is the goal I'm working towards. I'll be 24 by Brisbane 32, so prime age, and I just am so proud to be Australian, and I cannot wait for the opportunity to potentially represent Australia.
5: And as a swimmer, what events are you hoping to go at?
4: I would really like to go for the marathon open water swimming. Moesha Johnson is the queen of open water right now, and she's proudly Australian, so I hope to follow in her footsteps one day. I have just stepped onto the international field this year, so I'm excited to expand on it.
6: So rather than pool swimming, you'd rather...
4: Yeah. Honestly,
6: you
4: can do both. You can qualify for both. I love pool and open water, but if I had to pick, I would definitely choose open water.
5: Against other countries and being on the Sunshine Coast, do you think you have an advantage when it comes to open water?
4: It's tricky. We're getting there. The European countries, they just have a lot of international competitions that we're a bit far from, but we're definitely bridging the gap with Swimming Australia. They've put in a lot of effort over the past couple of years, so I'm excited to build on that.
6: How hard are you prepared to work? How determined are you to be there in 2032?
4: I think about it every day. I think about making teams, the experiences, the memories that will last for ages, and like it since I was 7 years old, that is what I've wanted to do. So 10 years on and I'm still going strong for that goal.
6: And even though like it's now 6 years away, it doesn't sort of put you off thinking, oh, it's too far away?
4: No. Really, in elite sports, you can only go for so long. So every year you get to keep going. It's just another driving factor to make it count.
2: And while Riley is hoping to excel in the pool, 11-year-old Rylan Wooster is holding his own when it comes to running. He's already a 3-time national champion and a 2-time Australian record holder in the 800-metre and 1500-metre.
7: I'll be 17 then, so I'll be graduating, so it's prime time running. I don't know if the 1500 will be my thing, but 800, I would love to be in the Australian team for the 800 in 2032.
5: Tell us a bit about why you love running. I mean, how are you training for the Olympics?
7: So I'm training in AFL and running at the moment, so I've got both ends opened up, but running seems like it might be my path, and I think I'm training 3 times a week at the moment for running, so I would love to make the team.
5: And why do you love running? Have you loved it since you were young? Or?
7: Well, I only really got into it 2 years ago, but I've just found it as one of my hobbies, and it's like just you and yourself and your footsteps, not relying on anyone else, but it's just a dream when you're out there.
6: Distance running, I think it's like 17, you're probably very young. Just when you're being younger, stop you?
7: No. If my pace is there, my speed is fast, I reckon I can compete with anyone.
6: How determined are you to get there in one race or another to be there in 2032?
7: Well, it's been my dream for 1 or 2 years now since I found my groove in running. I've just really wanted to, and I've found my passion and I'm working towards it, and yeah, it should be a good dream that I can follow.
6: No IFL in the Olympics, so it's got to be running, doesn't it?
7: Yeah, it's got to be running for 2032.
2: Runner Rylan Wooster, one of the Olympic hopefuls in southeast Queensland.
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0: That's brand new music for you this morning from Sunshine Coast local Christian Patey, and Guidance from Our Ancestors is the latest one from him. I'm Sarah Howells. So nice to be with you this morning. And right now on ABC Sunshine Coast and ABC Gold Coast, we're asking you to have your say. So we want to know about the issues and the stories that are important to you. So last week, I headed to Mooloolah Valley. I set up a listening station there where I just met so many incredible locals who shared stories about the community that they live in, the people that I absolutely needed to meet. They were great at giving shout outs to incredible people. You can do that this morning in your community on 1300 903 222. And they also talked a bit about the triumphs and the challenges of living in their town. Danielle Young is a small business owner in Mooloolah Valley. She actually is the owner of Jones Street Kitchen, the local news agency, and one of the real estate agents in town. And while she's lived on the sunny coast for 5 years, she's owned the other businesses for about 3 years, she's actually only been running the cafe for 5 weeks. And she told me what it was that made her want to take on an extra business.
1: Just opportunity and community. So watching the amount of people that would come, you'd have got a tennis group that's here on a Tuesday, you've got men groups that are here during the week, just the opportunity and a place for to become the community hub. So, and I just seen so much potential. It was an amazing cafe already. It was mainly a brunch menu, so I'd definitely seen the ability and jumped straight in. When we had no pizza shop, we jumped straight in, and the pizza crew from Valley Slice come over, and they've worked from here, which has been absolutely amazing.
0: And in the 5 weeks that you've been here as well, and I mean, you know, you've been around Mooloolah Valley, you will have seen it, but what do you see when it comes to community in this space?
1: I'm blown away how beautiful this community is. So I think everyone expects that community in the hinterland. Maybe I'm biased, but Mooloolah Valley, I just think, does it better. Just the amount of people, they come in here at 5:30. We've got a group of men that come in most mornings, and I think to myself, if they didn't have that, where are they? And part of, we want to start bringing in a Sunday night family roast night, because the traditions of that Sunday, everybody, family gets together and has roast, that's harder and harder. And a lot of families are, you know, over a vast area. So even if it's a long table, so everyone just comes as community, that's what I see. And that's what I want to build on. And that's why this place is so good.
0: What are the challenges that you see on the Sunshine Coast at the moment?
1: I do have concerns for some of the coast around youth and crime, and I really hope that the current government keeps standing up and doing what they say they're going to do. I've lived in parts of Australia that have a very high youth crime rate, and that's a slippery slope to get back if it gets out of control. We don't really have a huge issue here at Mooloolah Valley. Across the coast, that's what I see. As a small business operator, I definitely think across the coast, we are blessed in some ways, but small business in Australia anywhere is really, really tough at the moment. And I'm not a political person, but definitely changes, continual changes. I worry what that means for small businesses and how many across the coast or in Mooloolah Valley even will be forced to shut down. I'm probably one of the few people who brought a business in the Sunshine Coast and have actually reduced prices. That was part of getting back to what the community needed and wanted, but that comes with challenges on its own. So there's just so many. If I can say to everybody, just support any local business in your community as much as you can. That effect of that money, staying in community and rolling around, the long-term effect that has can affect not just a lot of different businesses, but each of those local businesses can hire, you know, we've got up to 20 staff over the three different businesses. Like, that's 20 lives we're affecting. Local money, staying local, absolutely is a huge impact.
0: So what are the challenges with small business at the moment that are making it more difficult?
1: So many. So, a lot of people may not be aware, but small businesses in this last 6 months have been hit with so many different things. So which is great. It's great for a minimum wage increase. That is great for our workers. But if that was the only hit that small businesses currently copping, then that would be okay. But you've got that, plus we're about to do a surcharge where businesses will need to absorb that in. We've got interest rate hikes. It's a lot. It really is a lot. And small business does have a very big role in propping up Australian economy. So I really hope that the powers to be start looking at making sure we can be sustainable. Yeah.
0: If you could sit across from a state or federal politician when it comes to small business, what would you tell them?
1: I would tell them that you need to look for longevity. I would tell them to look at history and what happens and what works. And I would say that, and I think it's what a lot of people think as well, some of those, you know, there are some companies that get a lot of tax breaks, and there's small businesses that we feel like we get very few tax breaks. So, just look at the long term. Without us, what does it actually look like? Because it's not great. So help us protect small business in Australia.
0: Danielle Young there, a small business owner in Mooloola Valley on the Sunshine Coast. And you can have your say. We are here, the ABC, to listen as part of this project to what you want to tell us about your community and the issues that are important to you. It's happening right across the Gold Coast and the Sunshine Coast and the rest of Australia. This Friday, if you are on the sunny coast, you can go down and meet Braden Jason. He'll be at the University of the Sunshine Coast from around 8:30 in the morning this Friday morning. ABC Your Say, your chance to share your experiences, your questions and your ideas, and to really just help to shape those conversations that we're having here at the ABC. If you can't get down there, you can jump online. Tell us what's on your mind there. Just head to abc.net.au/yoursay or text ABC Your Say, all one word, to us now, and we will send you the link. You're on ABC Sunshine Coast and ABC Gold Coast this morning. I'd love to hear from you if there is a person who is working hard to make your community and the world a better place. 1300

0: working hard to make your community and the world a better place. 1-300-903-222. Angie at Palmwoods, you would like to thank Dr. Greg Locke, neurosurgeon who saved your life from Royal Brisbane Women's Hospital. You say you'll always be in my heart and my brain, saved you from a brain aneurysm. Thank you very much for that photo as well. And Phil, you would like to shout out to the Twinnies who do some great work in wildlife rescue. You're on ABC Sunshine Coast and ABC Gold Coast, and a Queensland coroner found a baby born in an unassisted home birth in 2024 could have lived if she'd been delivered in hospital. Now, there's been an increasing trend of women choosing to forego the medical system when giving birth and opting to give birth at home. After the news at 9, we're going to understand why and what would make them feel better about giving birth in a hospital. That's coming up for you after 9 o'clock this morning.
1: Because I'm just so grateful I had such a great outcome.
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1: Can't wait for that feeling that I'll have when I cross the finish line. Because for me these days, those achievements are so much more.
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4: ABC News. Good morning, I'm Maria Hatzakis. A national emergency warning is set to be tested this afternoon with a siren to sound on millions of mobile phones across the country. The AusAlert system will be used during bushfires, cyclones and terror threats. Federal Emergency Management Minister Christy McBain says it's designed to deliver faster and more targeted warnings.
5: Well, we've already completed 9 successful community-based trials in each state and territory. Today, the national test is testing how the cell broadcast technology works at scale. We obviously need to know that we can send millions of messages across the country in near real time.
4: A man remains in a Far North Queensland hospital after being shot by police in Cairns. His case is due to be mentioned in court today, as Bryn Wakefield reports.
6: Officers were called to Mount Sheridan on Saturday afternoon, where they allege a man armed with knives had broken into 2 homes. Police shot the 28-year-old in the leg and arm after repeated attempts to have him surrender. He was taken to hospital and charged with offences including attempted robbery, willful damage and entering a dwelling with intent. A stray bullet hit a 50-year-old bystander near her home's front door when officers fired at the man. Both the man and woman remain in hospital this morning. Their conditions are stable. The Ethical Standards Command is investigating with oversight from the Crime and Corruption Commission.
4: New figures show Brisbane tunnel construction workers have been repeatedly exposed to deadly levels of silica dust. Antonia O'Flaherty has the story.
7: New analysis from occupational hygienist Kate Cole shows tunnel workers on Brisbane's Cross River Rail were exposed to silica dust above the workplace standard at least 55 times. Ms. Cole also analysed exposure levels from 12 New South Wales tunnels, finding breaches of up to 80 times the limit. She says the exposure standard is too high.
8: The legal limit itself is not actually protecting these workers from silicosis and lung cancer.
7: Leaked WorkSafe notices issued to Melbourne Metro also shows 6 workers were exposed to high concentrations of silica dust in 2020. Contractors and regulators say the safety of workers is their top priority.
4: There are calls to investigate popular online retailer Kogan over its use of a little-known website called Exclusive Brands to see if it's misleading customers over the size of discounts. National Consumer Affairs reporter Michael Atkin explains.
9: An ABC investigation has discovered Kogan is using a website called Exclusive Brands to sell popular products, often at higher prices, to its main website, Kogan.com. Shoppers are shown substantial discounts when using the Kogan website, sometimes by thousands of dollars compared to the Exclusive Brands price. Former consumer watchdog boss Rod Sims wants the ACCC to investigate.
10: I think this is extremely concerning. Kogan is an extremely well-known retailer.
9: Kogan has defended its use of the Exclusive Brands website. It says it takes its obligations to present pricing clearly and accurately very seriously.
4: Australia's swimmers have claimed another 5 gold medals on a record-breaking night at the Commonwealth Games. Jessica Stewart reports from Glasgow.
3: Two Commonwealth Games records tumbled as the Dolphins enjoyed another wildly successful night in Glasgow. First, world record holder Cam McAvoy topped an all

0: All-Australian podium in the men's 50-metre freestyle before Sam Short, Harrison Turner, Edward Somerville and Kai Taylor claimed gold in the men's 4x200-metre freestyle relay, 3.5 seconds clear of England in second. That came after Iona Anderson, Lani Pallister, as well as Baton bearer Tim Hodge had all tasted gold, and teenage stars Gemma Selig, Victoria Bolando Nicholson and Sienna Tui had won minor medals.
1: In motorsport, McLaren's Lando Norris has won the Hungarian Formula One Grand Prix. He took the checkered flag ahead of Max Verstappen and Kimi Antonelli. Australian Oscar Piastri was forced to retire on lap 56 due to a gearbox failure. The weather for Queensland, isolated to scattered showers north of Huendon, tending widespread at times on the north tropical coast. Isolated showers in the remaining eastern districts, sunny elsewhere. Cairns 27, Townsville 26, Mackay 23 degrees, Rockhampton and Bundaberg 24, Mount Isa 25. In the southeast, partly cloudy with a chance of showers, Brisbane, the Golden Sunshine Coast 21, Toowoomba 18.
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3: You know, you've only got a few more days till the end of this week, really, to get your Australian of the Year nominations in. It's really just about awesome people doing great things in your community. Do you know someone who just makes the world a better place? 1300 903 222. Yes, you can nominate them for Australian of the Year, but also, why not just tell me? Can give them a little bit of a shout out this morning on ABC Sunshine Coast and ABC Gold Coast. 1300 903 222. The person in your community, in your life, who just makes the world a better place. Maybe it's with their kindness, maybe it's with their charity work. Maybe they're one of those people that walks up the beach and picks up the rubbish as they go. Whatever it is, 1300 903 222. Your opportunity to share the love this morning and share a story of someone who does fantastic things in your community to make the world a better place. And while you've got that number, 1300 903 222, why don't you pop a song request in as well? For Smoko's song today, I will play a song for you just before 10 o'clock by an artist that makes the world a better place. When you think about music and the people that make that music, who makes the world a better place and which song do you want to hear from them? 1300 903 222. Give me a buzz this morning. An artist that makes the world a better place. Who is that musician and what song do you want to hear from them? 1300 903 222.
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3: Right now in Beaudesert, it's 11 degrees. Gympie, 12. Mullaney, 14. Beerburrum and Woodford sitting on 15 degrees. Maroochydore and Caloundra, it's 16 at your place. Tincan Bay, Noosa, the Gold Coast Seaway, Coolangatta, all on 17 degrees. And Nambour, 18 degrees at your place right now. In Australia, birth trauma affects 1 in 3 women. 1 in 3. And the impacts of that can be devastating beyond imagination. Last week, the Queensland Coroner's Court handed down its findings into the death of a baby after a home birth on the Sunshine Coast. And in recent years, more women have been turning away from hospital deliveries following traumatic births. Experts say the long-term consequence of traumatic births are often overlooked, and they'd like to see that change. You'll hear from one specialist doctor up next, after the reels on ABC Sunshine Coast and ABC Gold Coast.

0: This guy's in love with you. That's the reels for you this morning on ABC Sunshine Coast and ABC Gold Coast. And I wonder, who do you know who is working to make the world a better place? Someone in your community, someone that you know? Give them a shout out this morning, 1300 903 222. Brad, you're in Tjuggan. Good morning.
1: Morning, Sarah. How are you?
0: I'm pretty good. Who's the legend in your community?
1: Oh, mate, the biggest legend I've ever met, Wayne Stischer from Cycling Without Age on the Gold Coast.
0: Tell me more about Wayne. What makes him so great?
1: Well, there's a lot of levels to Wayne, but for starters, he's in his 60s and he rode his bike from Gold Coast to Uluru, which is just like a push bike, like a bicycle with his tent on the back.
0: Amazing.
1: Which is mental. But what he's done for the community, he started the Gold Coast chapter of Cycling Without Age, which is where we get trishaws and we take the elderly people, but we take anyone really, but mainly for the elderly on bike rides around the Gold Coast to get them outside and get them in the fresh air and the sunshine.
0: Mm, so important. Well, he is a legend. You're absolutely right, Brad. I'm glad you could give him a shout out today.
1: No worries. Thanks, Sarah.
0: Thanks, Brad in Tjuggan. 1300 903 222. Is there someone in your community who is just making the world a better place? 1300 903 222. If you'd like to give

0: them a shout out this morning. And if there's an artist who is making the world a better place and there's a song from them you'd like to hear, you can get your request in for Smoko as well. Angie from Palm Woods, What a Wonderful World. Louis Armstrong, you reckon, is the bloke who is just an absolute legend and does good for the world. Phil from Pomona, Joni Mitchell is your pick with her song Big Yellow Taxi. And Brownie, you're saying it's Claire Ann Taylor. Lovely, kind human being with the top song I'm Going Home from her. Yeah, I know Claire Ann Taylor, and she is an absolutely brilliant human out of Tasmania as well. Keep them coming in, 1300 903 222. Who is the artist that just does good in the world, the musician, maybe the band? And what song do you want to hear from them? 1300 903 222.
1: Who will win the AI race? Has gambling become our national sport?
2: Questions, they've never been more important. So the one thing we'll never question is our duty to keep asking. ABC News, keep asking.
0: It's 9:15 this morning, and look, you may have heard the sad news last week about the death of a newborn baby on the Sunshine Coast. A Queensland coroner found a baby born in an unassisted home birth in 2024 could have lived if she had been delivered in hospital. The coroner noted the baby's mother had suffered a traumatic birth with her first child. In recent years, more women have been turning away from hospital deliveries following traumatic births, and experts are calling for change to better care for mothers and keep them engaged with the medical system. Associate Professor Carolyn Dowling is a urologist. Good morning, Caroline.
3: Good morning, Sarah.
0: One in three Australian women experience birth trauma. That's according to the Royal Australian College of General Practitioners. I mean, that seems like a big number. What do we mean when we say traumatic births?
3: What we mean is it's the physical and psychological effects felt by women and their partners related to childbirth. And those physical effects can be perineal tears, hemorrhage at the time of delivery, or later effects like prolapse and incontinence. And obviously the physical effects can be mental health conditions, postpartum depression, and lots of misgivings and feelings about the way their delivery panned out, and that can have a significant effect on their mental health.
0: So a lot of different aspects to birth trauma. As a urologist, what kind of injuries do you see women suffer through traumatic births?
3: We see patients with urinary incontinence or bladder leakage. We see patients with prolapse, pelvic pain, sexual dysfunction. We see some women early on in the course after their delivery, or we see women more commonly perhaps later in life as their pelvic floor dysfunction progresses, particularly after menopause. And women can expect that by 85, about one in five women will have had surgery or some sort of consideration of their prolapse. So it's very common.
0: So what kinds of impacts can that have on a woman's life?
3: Well, bladder leakage is probably the easiest one for people to relate to. I mean, wetting your pants, not particularly pleasant. Leaking randomly with sort of an overactive bladder, I think is really traumatic for women, and your quality of life is certainly more impacted when you've got urge incontinence because you don't know when it's going to happen. You know, it could be in the supermarket queue when you're trying to get your wallet out. Or leakage when you have activity, coughing, sneezing, playing tennis, playing with your kids can lead to people sort of withdrawing from those activities, which is obviously going to have secondary impacts. Prolapse itself leads to discomfort, poor bladder emptying, sexual dysfunction. All of those things are obviously going to have a great impact on women's quality of life.
0: But how avoidable are these injuries?
3: Well, I mean, I'm not an obstetrician, so I can't really comment on what can be done. But I mean, I think there are lots of people in obstetric circles working very hard so that women are empowered about their decision making in pregnancy and delivery, and so that their health is good. Certainly, you know, the size of the baby makes a big difference. And if you've got gestational diabetes, that makes your baby bigger. And the way the baby is delivered. So if you have an instrumented delivery, that's a risk factor for later prolapse and incontinence. So those sort of factors, I think the obstetricians are really trying to optimise how women go with their pregnancy and delivery.
0: on ABC Sunshine Coast and ABC Gold Coast this morning. You're hearing from a

0: Associate Professor Carolyn Dowling. She's a urologist. We've seen in recent years women turning away from hospital deliveries following traumatic births. So we're talking a bit about that this morning. I'm Sarah Howells. Carolyn, what more can be done to help women feel safe and comfortable when going through pregnancy and birth and the aftermath?
1: Well, I think it's multifactorial and needs to be everything from primary care and discussions with GPs and posters and people feeling empowered to talk about these things. I think, I don't see that immediate perinatal period, but I see women who come into my rooms in their 50s and go, oh, well, I leak a bit, but, you know, I had kids. Mm-hmm. I mean, we need to realise that these things aren't normal. You can do something about them. And so I think information giving through general practice, Continence Health Australia, through their individual maternity services around the country will hopefully empower women to speak up and say, well, you know, I'm worried about my delivery, or I want to know what my options are, or how can I best prepare myself. And then after the delivery, if you run into trouble and you're experiencing some, you know, psychological symptoms or physical symptoms, you know rapidly where to turn and how to have that addressed.
0: And importantly, if women aren't feeling cared for or supported in the traditional hospital setting, or if they feel like they've experienced trauma because of that setting, what kind of things need to change to improve so that mothers and their babies can get the support they need in a safe and supported way?
1: Well, I think the individual hospitals will obviously look carefully at the coronial findings. But I think the individual hospitals probably are trying their best in a complex world. I think that perhaps empowering women to engage with other services in the community. So there's a lot of literature on the Birth Trauma Australia website and lots of support there. And through their own mothers groups, maternal child health nurses, these are all places where you can go to discuss your feelings and work out a way forward if you've had a bad experience with a particular health service.
0: Well, thank you very much for chatting with me about this morning. It's really important that we talk about these things as a starting point, and then, hopefully the systems get better as well and people feel supported. Caroline, thank you so much.

0: Dowling there, a urologist. And look, if this has raised issues for you and you need help, do check out the Birth Trauma Australia website. They have some great support services to link to that you can link up with. That's at birthtrauma.org.au.
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0: ABC Sunshine Coast and ABC Gold Coast. I wonder which musical artist you think just does a real lot of good in the world, and which song do you want to hear from them? Nikki in Budrum, you've gone for Iz with Somewhere Over the Rainbow this morning. Robin, James Taylor, you've got a friend. And Noosa Hoff going Missy Higgins for all the work she does for mental health and other causes. And you would love to hear The Special Two this morning. And look, if you can explain to me why that person, that artist, does so much good in the world, like Noosa Hoff has just done, even better. 1300 903 222 with your Smoko song requests this morning. A shout out to my mum who's gone for Dolly Parton and Jolene, which is good. Dolly Parton does an incredible amount of good work in the world as well, doesn't she? 1300 903 222. Now, if you do know of someone in your community who's making a difference, now is the time to shout about it from the rooftops as well. Whether it's in your community or just someone you know, nominate them for an Australian of the Year award. Let's share our amazing locals with the nation, hey? You've got just a few days to get your nominations in. How do you do it? You will find out up next. This is Kylie Minogue.

0: 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Hey, after 10 o'clock today, I just wanted to give you an early heads up. Gardening Talkback is happening straight after 10 o'clock today. So if you were in the garden over the weekend and there were some weird bugs on your plants, or you noticed a yellowing of some leaves, or you're not sure where to plant something, get your question ready. After 10 o'clock today, Gardening Talkback is coming your way.
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0: Some news headlines coming your way in just a few minutes' time. Who in your life, though, in your circle, in your community, is just, you know, quietly doing their thing every day, plugging away to make the world around them a better place? Maybe they run a food relief charity. Maybe they're pioneering important research. Maybe their volunteering makes the world a better place for the people that they see every day or every week. Well, now is your chance to spread the word and celebrate them for the things that they do, the things that they're too busy doing to pump themselves up. Recognising those people is exactly what Australian of the Year and those awards is all about. And this is your last chance to nominate those special people for the awards. And look, we have so many inspiring people just quietly plugging away on the Sunshine and Kalula Coast, the Hinterland, the Merri Valley, right across the Gold Coast and northern New South Wales. Let's get them on the national stage, hey? Here to tell you about it is Todd Ashurst, who's from the National Australia Day Council, which runs the Australian of the Year Awards. Good morning, Todd.
3: Hey, good morning, Sarah. How are you?
0: Good. Why should you nominate someone for an Australian of the Year Award?
3: Well, really, it's about celebrating those extraordinary Australians who enrich our lives, communities and nation in meaningful ways. Those quiet achievers that you talked about.
0: So who are you looking for?
3: Well, really, we're looking for people that are demonstrating an excellence in their field, or they're making a significant contribution to the Australian community or the nation, or an inspiring role model for the Australian community.
0: And so how long does it take to nominate someone? Do you need much information?
3: No, you don't. You don't want, firstly, you don't have to know them. That's the most important thing. They could just be someone you've heard about, someone you've seen, someone you've observed, or someone you're aware of. And nominations only take 2 to 3 minutes. Depends on how much information you've got. And if you don't have that much information, give us what you've got. Give us what you can. And then my team will go off and research. And the most important thing here, Sarah, it only takes one nomination. That is all. And

0: You've actually had people become Australian of the Year with only one nomination.
1: Wow. And I know there's people whose minds are ticking over right now, thinking of the people in their community who are doing amazing things. How do we do it?
0: Simple. You go to www.australianoftheyear.org.au or go to your social media. This year, for the first time, you can actually nominate directly off your mobile device on Instagram, Facebook, YouTube, or LinkedIn.
1: And so something that will only take us a couple of minutes to do, but what can it mean for the people who make it at finalists? What can this recognition do for people?
0: Well, really, what this recognition does for the Australian of the Year Award, it shines a spotlight on their work. It can help elevate their cause, and it celebrates the positive change they make. I mean, I think right now of the 2026 Queensland Senior Australian of the Year, Cheryl Harris, who's the champion for volunteers. And that's, you know, she's been instrumental in driving and championing volunteer engagement on the Sunshine Coast.
1: Yeah. Different, one of the many legends we have in Southeast Queensland. So it's really nice to see that getting that recognition as well. And we can help to get that recognition out there. Todd, thank you for letting us know a bit about how. I appreciate it.
0: No, thank you very much. And just for your listeners, just remember there's four categories, and there's Australian of the Year, Senior Australian of the Year for those aged 65 years or over, Young Australian of the Year ages 16 to 30, and Australia's Local Hero. And the local hero acknowledges significant contribution at the local community level.
1: Beautiful. We certainly got plenty of all of those, I reckon, on the Gold Coast and Sunshine Coast. Todd, thanks for your time this morning. Todd Ashurst, Interim CEO, National Australia Day Council. They run the Australian of the Year Awards. And look, you have until midnight this Friday to get your nominations in. So you've got to move quick on it. Head to the website, australianoftheyear.org.au, and just hit the nominate button. It is that easy.
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1: Just gone 9:30 this morning. I'm Sarah Howells, and also joining you, Sam Ortis-Ryan. Hello.
3: Good morning.
1: We'll get into some of these excellent ideas soon, because we've been asking people not only who in their community is a bit of a legend they want to give a shout out to, but also the artists, the musicians in the world that are working hard to make the world a better place and the song they want to hear from them.
3: So many great ones. Dolly Parton was the one that really stood out to me. So.
1: Yeah, I know. That was my mum. But look, if anyone, if you've got a thought, you can text it through while Sam's in here with me, 0487 993 222. First up, what do we need to know? What's happening in the news today?
3: Yes, making news this hour. Police are asking that a male motorbike rider and their female passenger come forward as the forensic crash unit continues to investigate a crash that killed a pedestrian and a motorcyclist on the weekend. The 68-year-old woman was crossing Nicklin Way in Warana on the Sunshine Coast when she was struck by a motorcycle about 8 p.m. on Saturday. The woman and the 30-year-old rider died at the scene.

0: old woman was crossing Nicklin Way in Warana on the Sunshine Coast when she was struck by a motorcycle about 8 p.m. on Saturday. The woman and the 30-year-old rider died at the scene. Police believe a second rider on a Ducati motorcycle and their female passenger may have information about the incident. And the Gold Coast City Council will discuss the next steps towards a major tourist cableway project in the hinterland. The council received 30-year, the council revived 30-year-old efforts to build a cableway in the World Heritage listed area in 2020, spending more than $500,000 so far on a pre-feasibility study and multiple rounds of community consultation. But that process stalled in 2024 when traditional custodians opposed the project due to a lack of information on what specific route the cableway would take. A confidential report to council tomorrow will outline a range of potential routes. Therefore, another round of community and First Nation consultation will take place. A decision on a preferred corridor will be outlined in December. And a 43-year-old Hope Island man will face court today, charged over a three-vehicle crash at Labrador on Saturday. Police allege the man crashed a Mercedes into two parked cars before ditching it in a garden bed and running from the scene. He was arrested at Bagara Waters a short time later and charged with multiple driving and drug offences. He's expected to face Southport Magistrate Court this morning. And scientists have uncovered methanol above the legal limit being sold in alcohol at Australian bottle shops. Dirty George vodka, white rum and whiskey contain more than eight times the limit of methanol permitted by Australia's food regulator. The testing was conducted as part of a Four Corners investigation into hundreds of popular food and alcohol items. Nick Taylor from the National Drug Research Institute says the methanol findings show an alarming regulatory failure. The company behind Dirty George says it believes the brand has been counterfeited and has denied any involvement in the product's contamination. That's all for now. More news at 10 o'clock.
1: And just before 10 o'clock, a song which will be by someone who is doing good for the world. And if you can explain to me why that person is doing good and in what way, as you give them a shout out this morning, even better. And let us know which song you want to hear from them. Jenny from Broadbeach has just texted in because she'd love to hear Cold Little Heart by Michael Kiwanuka. Michael is of Ugandan heritage. She says his parents were Ugandan immigrants who escaped that regime and settled in the UK. And that his music also inspires her and has made his parents very proud for sure after what they went through before escaping Uganda.
0: Whoa, what a strong suggestion. Mm. It's those sort of stories that get you a win here. Yes. At Smoko's Song. It's those those longer messages where you explain why you pick your song, just as a little tip for you out there. James Taylor, You Got a Friend in Me, is from Robin, Kalula Coast.
1: Mm-hmm,
0: great
1: mm-hmm.
0: song. And then also Noosa Hoff suggesting Missy Higgins for all the work she does on mental health and other cases, and would love to hear The Special too.
1: Oh, it's
0: great
1: a
0: song suggestion.
1: Beautiful song as well. Phil from Bly Bly wants Neil Young, Heart of Gold. He wants Neil Young because Neil Young consistently condemned Donald Trump's political stand, and Phil is behind that this morning. And Tony says, let's hear it for Dolly Parton.
0: Yeah, love Dolly Parton.
1: Yeah, Dolly Parton. She does so much when it comes to, you know, providing books for people that need it with the whole Dolly Parton library thing. And I mean, I can't.
0: And it's books here on the coast as well. It's not like they're books in America. It's like kids here on the coast are reading because of Dolly Parton. Sorry, I'm a huge Dolly Parton fan. She's an incredible woman. And it's crazy. She has a husband that's been around as long as she has. Like, you know, they've been married for a very long time. I have no idea who that husband is. She manages to keep him out of the limelight because he's like, I don't want to be a part of it.
1: Yeah, it's her, you know, that's her job. It's anyway, not his job, right?
0: Big Dolly Parton fan here. just you know, maybe she might win.
1: Look, I love Dolly Parton as well. So, but there's plenty of really good suggestions. And as I say, if you explain what good that person has done and why it is that it deserves to be their song, let us know. Nikki in Budrum is going for Somewhere Over the Rainbow by Iz. And Angie from Palmwoods, What a Wonderful World, Louis Armstrong.
0: And Phil from Pomona was saying Big Yellow Taxi by Joni Mitchell because it's just a phenomenal song. And he was telling me that he feels like that song probably changed someone's mind or opinion and you know, helped them become a more well-rounded person. He was also saying that he wants to be a big shout-out towards wildlife carers.
1: Yeah.
0: In general. Every wildlife carer, they go above and beyond, is what he was saying to me. And then finally, Brownie said, I'm going home.

0: owned by Claire Ann Taylor. Lovely, kind human being with this top song.
1: She is. She is. All right. Well, we've got another vote in for Miss Dolly Parton.
0: Oh, yeah.
1: Bruce at Mooloola Bar for her work with the GLBTQ Youth Plus. That's probably supposed to be LGBTQ. Sorry, I've just read it as you've written it with the typo there, Bruce. Pink and Bette Midler each donated $500,000 US to the Australian bushfire recovery in 2000. Miss M as well has a New York City cleaning project for many years. So there you go. A few from Bruce in Mooloola Bar for Smoko today.
0: Pink is really an Australian icon, isn't she? She's an honorary Australian. She's American, isn't she?
1: Yeah,
0: but she loves Australia.
1: She's here a lot.
0: She's here a lot.
1: All right, I better let you get to those phones that are currently a ringing.
0: I'll stop talking about Dolly Parton and Pink. My bad.
1: All right, Sam Ortis Ryan there this morning on ABC Sunshine Coast and ABC Gold Coast. In about 15 minutes' time, we will choose a song by an artist, a musician who has done some good in the world and who is making the world a better place. You let me know who that artist is, what it is they've done that means they should be Smoko's song today, and which song you want to hear. 1-300-903-222. A musician that has made the world a better place. 1-300-903-222.
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1: Asset rich but cash poor. Can you relate to that? 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

0: Cheap Trick, If You Want My Love on ABC Sunshine Coast and ABC Gold Coast at 9:45 this morning. Which musician just does good in the world? And what song do you want to hear from them? 1-300-903-222. We'll choose a Smoko song in the next 10 minutes or so. Let me know which song you want it to be and why. Judy, you're in Peachester. Good morning.
1: Yes, good morning, Sarah. Yeah, look, John Butler. And I think we were talking about a song, Zebra. Look, my sister lives in Perth, and she, right across Australia, she's a photographer, takes photos of environmental protests and worries for our environment. She's a great documenter of what needs to be done and the fear of what's happening to our environment. And in her photos, John Butler just keeps turning up for events, for fundraising, putting his time in, putting his voice in, and I really admire him for that.
0: Yeah, I mean, that doesn't surprise me at all that he's popping up in those places. He's always done that, even since the early days of busking. And online as well, he's very prolific when it comes to posting about, you know, the things that are important to him when it comes to particularly the environment and politics, hey?
1: That's right, yeah. He's amazing, and he's and his music is great, and he's just an all-round good guy, I reckon.
0: Yeah, I reckon you might be right, Judy. All right, we'll pop John Butler and Zebra on the list of potential Smoko songs this morning. 1-300-903-222. Which song do you think we should play for Smoko Song today? We've got some very good contenders. 1-300-903-222. It's going to be from an artist who does good in the world. And let me know what they do that's so good and which song you'd like to hear. 1-300-903-222.
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6: Yo, it's Money Monday.
0: Sometimes, look, no matter how well you've organised your finances, those big expenses pop up, don't they? 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Good morning.
7: Hi, Sarah.
0: Now, when is it a good idea or a bad idea to unlock that equity in our house?
7: Look, it's a really interesting one. It's going to be case by case, right? And you do have to be aware that some of the strategies mean that you are going to face a larger loan and potentially larger repayments on that loan. As you approach retirement, say, maybe not a great idea, but there are also strategies that mean that you don't. And the fact is that if you need it, you need it, or if your kids need it, they need it. And it's just great to have options if that's the case.
0: All right. So how do we access our equity? And is it different at different ages?
7: Look, it really is. So don't miss the fact that when you're still working, you do have this capacity, of course, to repay a loan through your regular income. And that's a really powerful thing that you can leverage. Of course, overpayments mean that you save a bunch of interest. So if you were to extract equity from your house via a refinance, but then know that you're going to be able to accelerate repayments on that anyway, it might be a kind of net-net scenario where you get that cash injection that you need right now from all that sort of equity that's tied up in there, but you are still able to really control the debt on that. So what's really important, and a lot of people don't realise, is that you probably only have up to your 50s, mid-50s to do this, because banks don't love retired borrowers. And the closer you get, the more this opportunity, the door is going to close on this one. So if it is something you want to do, you just want to extend that loan a little bit, then make sure you act well before then. And don't miss as well the fact that though a refinance is often about cutting your monthly repayments by getting that mortgage discount, Sometimes it's about that larger loan. In combination, it might even be that your minimum repayments do not grow. If you get a better deal and you get out a little bit of money, then maybe you're not going to have to pay more for that on an ongoing basis either. So very much worth investigating.
0: Yeah, if you could not increase that minimum repayment, I'm sure that would be very handy. What are the downsides of extending your loan term?
7: Look, it is that issue of paying more in interest. And the trap that I do see people fall into is just that, you know, if you've got, say, 10 years left on a mortgage and then you take out a 25-year mortgage, you know, to get at the money that's tied up in your home, it's a great policy for now, but ultimately just that extension of the loan term probably means that you're going to pay more in interest overall. So just be really careful about that. If you can stick to that existing loan term, you know, with the different deal, then that is ideal.
0: Okay, so that's all for when you're in your early 50s or kind of younger. How should your strategy change when you hit your mid-50s?
7: Okay, well, the very best way of getting at the money that is tied up in your home for a cash injection is to sell and to buy something of a lesser value. So this is going to cost you nothing, right, bar that sort of stamp duty and transaction costs. There is no interest payable here. This is not kicking the can down the road of a larger debt. So that's something worth considering. Just a little word of a warning, though. So often when I see people do this, and so many people have this kind of strategy in their mind for the future, what happens is that people downsize but up price. It's so interesting because when you go from like the large family home, say, into something smaller, say an apartment, you know, you want something that's maybe a little bit expansive in the view kind of front to compensate for the fact that that area is so much smaller, but expansive is expensive.
0: Okay.
7: Right. So you really do have to see if you are actually going to be able to arbitrage that price difference to get at money. But there is a great opportunity from age 55. The government is incentivizing people to do this to try and unlock property, right? So they're allowing you to deposit $300,000 of the proceeds into super, which is a gift because they can grow there with only 15% tax on earnings and become tax-free after you retire or turn 65. So well worth considering. Each person in a couple can do that. You only have to have held on to your property for 10 years to have that opportunity. So again, something you might want to just put on your horizon.
0: And then when you turn 67, there's another option as well. Can you explain the Home Equity Access Scheme?
7: Yeah, so this is a really interesting one. So this is a government scheme. So you have to be eligible for the age pension for this one. So it's run by Services Australia. Now, it's kind of a weird reverse style of mortgage where you get a loan but you make no repayments on that. Instead, those repayments roll up and they're repaid from the sale of your house, or if you decide you want to repay them from other money you might have, say superannuation. So it's a pretty limited opportunity, this one, you know, in that you can only get an amount that's equal to 1.5 times the full age pension. So it's not huge, but it might just be that little top up that you need. And the interest rate on this is only 3.95%. But that's not until 67. There's actually products that allow you to do this from 55 as well, Sarah.
0: Right.
7: So, yeah, there's commercial reverse mortgages as well. So great for people who don't want to do that downsize, who actually want to hold on to that family home and maybe progress through life in that home itself. So a commercial reverse mortgage works very much the same as the Centrelink one, but you're able to get out a lot more money. The longer you wait before taking it out, the more money you're able to get out. And of course, the less time that debt has to grow as well. The other thing to be aware of is that there is a no negative equity guarantee on these schemes. So the debt cannot grow to be worth more than what your house is, and you can never get evicted. So the risks have been removed from these schemes. And look, as a way of getting the funds that are tied up, you know, if you really need them to live on and to help out kids or to have a nice life, then a lot of Aussies are considering the reverse mortgage now.
0: Interesting. Look, someone's just texted in to ask, what about these companies that advertise on socials, pay off your house faster and so on? Do you know much about that, Nicole?
7: Look, that would be, strategies to kind of accelerate, which are really valid. I would sort of advocate not paying someone for these strategies because, of course, they're trying to clip a ticket. I've written a whole book about how to pay off your home earlier. That's what my book, How to Get Mortgage Free Like Me, is about. But they would be leveraging things like, I'd say, the top three would be refinancing to that cheaper rate and then simply keeping your repayments the same. So it's not really costing you anything more than you're used to. I call that strategy up stumps, but still stump up. Really leveraging an offset account to use every dollar that you can twice. Every bit of savings you've got, put that in there, including your salary. That's really powerful in terms of free debt reduction. And little tricks like tricking yourself into paying just that little bit extra on your home loan, like making your repayments fortnightly instead of monthly, so halving them and making them fortnightly. And it's just dramatic how much those kind of little tweaks can bring forward your debt freedom date with very little pain to your pocket.
0: Very helpful, Nicole. Thank you very much. I appreciate your time this morning.
7: An absolute pleasure, Sarah.
0: Nicole Pedersen McKinnon there, financial literacy expert and author of Money Secrets and also How to Get Mortgage Free Like Me. 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
0: Good morning. I'm Sarah Howells, and coming up after 10 o'clock, Gardening Talkback. Straight after the news, you will have your opportunity to ask your gardening questions to an expert. So if there's something happening with your outdoor plants, your indoor plants, maybe your soil, or you're wondering when to prune a particular tree, whatever it might be, after 10 o'clock this morning, you can use my number 1300 903 222 to get a direct line to an expert in gardening. But you and I have some business to attend to first.
9: We work hard. We play hard.
0: Great to be with you this morning. Just before I get to this, Leanne has just texted in to say that before the Spencer Road exit on the Gold Coast, on the M1, heading south, there is an object. So there, she says that so far there are four cars with flat tyres pulled over. So please slow down and avoid the right-hand lane there on the M1 Gold Coast just before the Spencer Road exit. An object on the road and four cars so far with flat tyres pulled over. Thank you for that heads up this morning, Leanne. Now, Smoko song today, speaking of awesome people like Leanne who let us know important things, giving a shout out to an artist who does incredible work in the community. And overwhelmingly, one woman was voted for on Smoko song today. The wonderful Dolly Parton. Here you go, Bruce. And Alison and Tony.

0: Dolly Parton for your Smoko song today on ABC Sunshine Coast and Gold Coast. Did you spend some time in the garden over the weekend? Maybe some things came up that kind of stumped you? If you have a question, 1300 903 222, call now, like Maggie from Golden Beach did last time.
1: My worms produce an enormous amount of worm juice, and I sort of give it away around the neighbours because I can only use so much. I've got a very small garden, but do have indoor plants. I was wondering what sort of dilution you'd use for them.
2: Yeah, it's a great question, and it sort of depends how it's coming out of your worm farm. Is it coming out quite thick? Like, what's the texture of it look like?
1: No, it's fairly thin.
2: Yeah, then you probably don't have to dilute it much at all. It's some of the people's systems for their worm growing or their worm farm. It comes out really, really thick, like looks like a dark coffee or something like that. And those are the ones that they always do recommend diluting. The thing about worm castings is it's really not bad for your plant in any concentration, but people dilute it just because it's easier to sort of move it around or put it in a jar or give it away or what have you. So the thing about it is it is actually quite a good soil conditioner, but it sometimes has a bit of a smell to it. So it's not always ideal on an indoor plant if it has a little bit of a